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14: About the Stanley Cup Final. Which
15: there are other major teams in major cities, even though the Knicks are up 3-1. We get it. We understand. Yeah. You know, you New Yorkers are all giddy.
16: We're very happy at the events of last night. We've waited a long time to be at this position where we were one game away from a championship, and we hope we get there on Saturday night, a game that you'll hear right here on ESPN Radio. Also, Stanley Cup Final, Game 5 between the Knights and the Hurricanes.
15: Let's go.
16: About to get underway on ABC. Make sure you guys check that out. It's been a heck of a Stanley Cup final so far. And we are rooting for under 6.5 tonight. Under 6.5. We're also rooting for college football to find some semblance of guardrails, some semblance of rules that actually matter. Joining us now, he is the former governor of Massachusetts and current NCAA president, Charlie Baker, here on ESPN Radio. Charlie, welcome. I guess just simply, what is your reaction to the Brandon Sorsby ruling by the judge in Lubbock, Texas?
17: Well, first of all, I think I view it in some respects as kind of a new low with respect to our ability to enforce rules that are deemed by most people as pretty reasonable. And this one in particular is sort of an unbreakable one that's been around sports generally, in college and professional sports in particular, for probably, you know, close to 60 or 70 years. And I think it illustrates maybe more than anything that's happened before that the folks in D.C. who've been talking about trying to create some sort of framework around rulemaking that involves the NCAA and college sports are heading down the right track. I mean, you've got Senator Cantwell, Democrat from state of Washington, who's been involved in these issues for years, and Senator Cruz out of Texas, Republican, who put together between them a bipartisan bill. You can see when you read it where they both gave to get something bigger. And that bill, for example, would have made it much harder for somebody to challenge a national rule like the rule that we have and that every other sports organization has about betting on your own team and betting on sports generally, to stand up. And I think in some ways, it's sort of a bit of a seminal moment for a lot of people. And that's certainly the reaction I've gotten from practically everybody who's either in or near college sports has been, holy cow, that's a problem.
2: Yeah, Charlie, I've had coaches and athletic directors from P4 schools reach out to me saying, what's going to stop me if I get a wide, let's go wide receiver room, right? If a team gets a wide receiver hurt and an NFL team has cuts a wide receiver, is going to put them on the practice squad. Well, this one coach told me, hey, I can pay him $4 million. Versus $400,000 for a practice squad. What's going to stop us from doing that, even though it's against the NCAA rules? But the point of that comment was, how much power, Charlie, and I know this is frustrating for you, does the NCAA truly have to enforce their own rule book?
17: Well, as long as you have judges who are willing to sort of ignore the rules and the law in some respects on a number of these issues, and you have people that are willing to go to court over it, it's a question that's worth asking. I will say that on the eligibility stuff, which we've been dealing with all year, and I think we have a better eligibility policy that we're going to try and put in place, although the one we had it had been pretty good for almost 100 years. I think it's not so much that the bigger question is not so much the individual cases, because at the end of the day, the individual cases are sort of few and far between. It's the impact it has on sort of, you know, most organizations, including this one, right? There's the hard rules and then there's the soft rules, right? The hard rules are the ones that people, the membership votes on and puts in place. And the soft rules are sort of the modes of behavior associated with those rules. And when we're in a situation like the one we're in now, where even though the membership votes on the rules and the vast majority of the membership abides by those rules, the fact that some people will go to court, and in some cases to what I would describe as friendly courts, to chase a decision that gets them out from under a rule, it just destabilizes a lot, because it says to the people who play by the rules, you're being held to a different standard than the people who don't. And that, I think, is in some ways the bigger issue and the bigger problem. Because the vast majority of the membership still does comply with the rules. But you chip away at them long enough, and there are certainly consequences to that.
16: He's the former governor of Massachusetts, current president of the NCAA. Charlie Baker joins us here in Amber and Ian on ESPN Radio. I mean, I'll ask this question hesitantly, knowing your position, but like, if you could wave a magic wand, if you could be the person with the authority or tell the presiding body with the authority to correct this, what is the corrective course of action and who needs to take it?
17: Well, I think this is one of the reasons why we've been talking to Congress. Look, I more than most know how challenging and complicated the road to federal legislation is, because I spent 16 years of my life in state government. So I'm quite aware of the challenges that are associated with that. But if at the end of the day, you got a membership where 90% of the people play by the rules and accept them, even when they don't work for them, because you got 10% that's going to go to court, another 10% that goes, 3% of the 10% is going to win in court. The other 7%, most of the time, loses, by the way. It just creates a really challenging dynamic. And from my point of view, That's why the work that's being done in the Senate is really important. And it's why we were engaged with the folks on the House side earlier this year. I don't look at this and say to myself, you know, you can wave a magic wand and suddenly make everybody behave the way you want them to. And my big worry with it is more about the, you know, the message it sends to a lot of people is I could play by the rules and accept whatever they are, or I could go to court and take my chances. And remember, when we go to court, you know, we hire lawyers, and the lawyers represent us, I believe, do a pretty good job in most cases. But it means we spend a lot of money on litigation against members of our own organization who, in many cases, voted to support the rules that are currently that are being challenged. And that's money we're not spending on enhancing student-athlete championship experiences or sending back to the membership so they can spend on scholarships or, you know, invest in programs that enhance our ability to deliver on health and safety requirements. I mean, there's, you know, a dollar's a dollar, right? And so you get the downside of people going outside the rules to begin with. And in addition to that, the uncertainty that comes with the fact that you don't always know what the courts are going to do. And then on top of that, you have the costs associated with this, which are dollars that I think all of us would much rather spend on, you know, helping schools and helping student athletes be better and do better.
2: Charlie, we know you have a flight to catch. On a lighthearted note, kind of a lighthearted note, what is more difficult, being the governor and trying to get a bipartisan bill passed or being president of the NCAA?
17: You know, let's put it this way. I found joy and downright, you know, I found joy and downright dismay in both jobs.
15: Hey. Good politician line, Charlie. Very well done.
17: Well, look, the time I spend with the kids that I get to talk to on campus and the time I get to spend with a lot of the coaches and other folks who support the kids that are doing really great things. Honestly, I say people all the time, I've met thousands of kids who play college sports and they make me feel much better about their future. There's just no question about that.
2: That's the best part.
17: And at the end of the day, that's why I took the job in the first place. You know, my kids played college sports. My wife was the best athlete in the family. I played college sports. I really believe in what it is, what it stands for, and what it does for people. But, you know, at the end of the day here, we really do need to have some help from Congress here, or we're just going to keep spending more money on lawyers and not spending it on programs and kids and scholarships, which is where I'd rather put the money.
2: You're always about what's best for the game. That's what we truly appreciate you. Thanks, Charlie. Safe travels.
17: Okay, guys.
16: Appreciate you, sir.
17: Yeah, bye-bye.
2: All right, man. You hear, hey, Daddy, you know, in the background and all that good stuff. You know, he's joining us from an airport. Zeno, a ton to unpack there, man.
16: Yes.
2: A ton to unpack from Charlie Baker, former governor of Massachusetts, now the president of the NCAA. Because I do believe he wants and is doing what is in the best interest of the game, but they have no power, man. They have zero power anymore. You heard him say it.
16: Yeah, I mean, their hands are tied, and that's the problem. And I'll keep saying it. This is the Wild West, and nobody, the people that have the ability to put the clamps on it don't, because they're only focused on money. And the idea that anybody who is in charge is doing what's in the best interest of the sport, it's like the people who are in charge of college football hate it the most. And that's very disconcerting. I want to hear from you guys, 888-SAY-ESPN, 888-729-3776. Your reaction to the Brendan Sorsby ruling, what would you do if you were in charge? How do they fix this? Who's to blame? Any of your thoughts going forward here? Again, 888-SAY-ESPN, 888-729-3776. 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
1: Or hold up to some moral code that doesn't even exist. So in an arena where you're asking people to follow rules, in an arena where there are none, and they're making it up as they go along, right? I use this term all the time. No rules, just random enforcement of immediate policy. Like, that's what we're asking. Somebody randomly enforce a policy that doesn't exist right now and just make it a rule. That's not going to happen. It's not in the best interest of anybody to set that precedent.
2: I am beyond fascinated to see what happens with Texas Tech, mm-hmm. the Big 12, their constituency, whether it's, you know, the presidents, the ADs, and how they you know, either say we're not playing Texas Tech or they allow Source B to play at Texas Tech. It's beyond fascinating, folks. I'm telling you, this is it's a much broader picture than just Texas Tech football.
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5: I'm Christine Lisi from Raleigh, North Carolina. It is a crucial game five of the Stanley Cup final on ABC. Golden Knights got on the board first thanks to Pavel Dorofeyev's 11th goal of this postseason. Hurricanes answered with Jordan Staal's 11th of the playoffs. Vegas and Carolina tied at one after one. Lightning star Nikita Kucherov won the Hart Trophy as the NHL's MVP. He had 130 points this season, including 104 points in a 50-game span. The largest World Cup in history kicked off with Mexico's 2-0 victory over South Africa. Spurs center Victor Wembanyama maintains his team remains resolute in the aftermath of their historical collapse in Game 4 of the NBA Finals when they blew a 29-point lead and a 1-point loss to the Knicks. A lot of work ahead for coach Mitch Johnson with San Antonio down 3-1, says NBA champion Jaren Jackson Sr.
6: They're going to have to get back into the drawing board and, you know, they just got to figure out who's going to be on the floor in the second half, who can touch the paint. Can Wimby do it? Maybe. We don't know. I think Castle's done a great job of it, you know, on a consistent basis. He's got to figure out the way to get Castle in the paint. Harper's just been magnificent. Mm-hmm. Got to find ways to get him on the floor to generate buckets.
5: Jaren Jackson Sr. on Freddie and Harry. Game 5 Saturday, 7:30 Eastern, ESPN Radio, 8:30 Eastern on ABC. Major League Baseball, Shohei Ohtani 2-for-2 with a solo home run. Dodgers clinging to a 5-4 lead on the Pirates top of the 7th. On ESPN, Orioles up 6-5 on the Mariners bottom 5. Julio Rodriguez RBI single has pulled the M's within 1. A grand slam for Seiya Suzuki. Alex Bregman, 2-run blast. Cubs over the Rockies, 9-3.
7: Hey, it's Evan Cohen. Coming up Friday, we'll get you ready for Game 5 of the NBA Finals. Can the Spurs regroup after blowing a 29-point lead? Plus, we'll react to the Stanley Cup Final. 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
12: 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I don't know that one is necessarily better than the other, but I imagine Rams fans are feeling more confident about the upcoming season than Green Bay Packers fans.
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13: Thompson takes strike three, called. Fastball right in there, 103 miles an hour. What a finish for Jacob Mizorowski.
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14: I'm Christine Lisi. With the Stanley Cup Final knotted up at two games apiece, a critical Game 5 for the Golden Knights and Hurricanes tonight on ABC. Vegas and Carolina tied at one in the second. Pavel Dorofeev has scored for the Knights. Jordan Staal for the Canes. Lightning star Nikita Kucherov won the Hart Trophy as the NHL's MVP. He had 130 points this season. The largest World Cup in history kicked off today with Mexico's 2-0 victory over South Africa. Texas Attorney General Ken Paxton sent a letter to the

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10: Pitch and a high fly ball deep left field. This ball's way back and way gone. Wild Bill, a three-run shot.
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11: Stanley Cup Finals game number 5 is in the third period. I'm Q Myers. Currently, Carolina holds a 3-1 lead. Vegas struck first with a power play goal in the first period. Carolina fought back with a goal by their captain, Mr. Score, every single game, Jordan Staal, and then two more goals. So three unanswered for Carolina. They're up 3-1, 11-22 left in the third period. The series is even at 2 right now with Game 6 coming up on Sunday in Las Vegas. World Cup action. Mexico got off to a victorious start, beating South Africa 2-0 as the largest World Cup in history kicked off Thursday at Mexico City's famous Estadio Azteca. The match was marred by 3 red cards, 2 for South Africa and 1 for Mexico, the most in an opening World Cup contest. It was Mexico's 8th time playing in the opening match of a World Cup and their first win in the opener, having previously lost 5 and drawn 2, including against then-host South Africa at the 2010 World Cup. In the NFL, wide receiver Jalen Coker, Panthers, reached a 3-year, $35 million extension. He was an exclusive right free agent this year and was set to be a restricted free agent.

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14: The Hurricanes, they now have a 3-2 series lead in the Stanley Cup Finals. I'm Q Myers. The Hurricanes get the dub 4-2 over the Vegas Golden Knights. Vegas actually scored first on a power play goal, and then the Hurricanes came back with four unanswered. Their captain, Mr. I score every single game, Jordan Staal, he got things started, and Carolina just rolled after that. Vegas was able to stop the bleeding with 6 minutes left to go in the third period, making it 4-2, but that eventually was the final. Now Colorado has, or not Colorado, Carolina, excuse me, has that 3-2 series lead, game six, coming up Sunday in Las Vegas. As far as the World Cup goes, Mexico, they got off to a victorious start, beating South Africa 2-0 as the largest World Cup in history kicked off Thursday at Mexico City's famed Estadio Azteca. The match was marred by 3 red cards, 2 for South Africa and 1 for Mexico, the most in an opening World Cup contest. In the NFL, wide receiver Jalen Coker and the Panthers reached a 3-year, $35 million extension. He was an exclusive rights free agent this year and was set to be a restricted free agent in 2027. Now he'll stick in Carolina through at least the 2029 season. And former Las Vegas Raiders wide receiver Henry Ruggs

0: See the Brewers in a showdown against the Phillies Friday, June 12th through Sunday the 14th, including a William Contreras bobblehead giveaway Saturday the 13th and a Sal Frelick Kids jersey giveaway at the Family Sunday Finale. 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
6: The News 3 Now First Warn Weather Team is certified for delivering the most accurate forecast in the entire state of Wisconsin. 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
11: The Carolina Hurricanes are now one win away from getting that Stanley Cup. I'm Q Myers. Game five is a final in the books. The Hurricanes, they took a 4-2 victory over the Vegas Golden Knights. Vegas, they actually struck first with a power play goal in the first period. Carolina fought back and had 4 unanswered until Vegas stopped the bleeding with 6 minutes left to go in the third to make it 4-2. That would be the final score. Again, Carolina now has a 3-2 series lead. Game six coming up Sunday night from Las Vegas. In the World Cup, Mexico got off to a victorious start, beating South Africa 2-0 as the largest World Cup in history kicked off Thursday at Mexico City's famed Estadio Azteca. But the story of this one was that 3 red cards were called, 2 for South Africa, 1 for Mexico, the most in an opening World Cup contest. It was Mexico's 8th time playing in the opening match of a World Cup and their first win in an opener, having previously lost 5 and drawn 2, including against the then host South Africa at the 2010 World Cup. WNBA games that have gone final. Matter of fact, they've all gone final. The Fever, they topped the Sky 114-106. Aaliyah Boston had a double-double, 34 points and 12 rebounds. While the Liberty, they beat the Dream 104-90. Breonna Stewart had 19 points and 11 rebounds. Angel Reese for the Dream in a losing effort at 25 points and 9 rebounds of her own. The Wings, they got the victory over the Mercury, 85-70. Paige Beckers, 31 points, 6 rebounds. Dallas is 8-4 on the season. And the Las Vegas Aces, they get the victory over the Portland Fire, 105-89. Asia Wilson, 32 points on the night. 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
11: Hey, Chris Canty is my guy. I want to go ahead and let that be known. And he knows that. The big fella knows how I feel. Chris Canty is my guy, but when he says, I'm confident about the Knicks,

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8: Los Angeles Dodgers star Shohei Ohtani left the game in the seventh inning of Thursday night's 8-6 win over Pittsburgh due to left knee inflammation. Dodgers manager Dave Roberts downplayed the significance of it, and the Dodgers say they expect Ohtani to play on Friday night in Chicago. The FIFA World Cup officially opened play on Thursday and will take place throughout North America until July 19th. Mexico defeated South Africa 2-0 in the opening match. The United States opens group play on Friday against Paraguay at 9 p.m. Eastern at SoFi Stadium in L.A. And Andrei Svechnikov scored twice, and Sebastian Aho added a second period goal, helping the Hurricanes beat the Vegas Golden Knights 4-2 on Thursday night to move within one of claiming the Stanley Cup.
9: And this one is over. We don't get the official horn. Now we do. Carolina, 4-2 winners in Game 5. They take a 3-2 series lead, and we will talk to you in Sin City. Silver is waiting for Carolina.
8: 99.9 The Fan, SportsCenter All Night, ESPN Radio, and the all-new ESPN app, SiriusXM Channel 80. I'm Chris Burnett. Fast starts have been a theme in this series. Barely 6 minutes into the game, and Vegas took a 1-0 lead. Big question for Game 5 was the same as Game 4. Who would be in the net for Carolina? Brandon Bussey got his second straight start over Frederik Andersen and did not disappoint despite the early goal. Bussey finished with 22 saves on 24 shot attempts. Jordan Staal got the Canes on the board in the first, ties the longest goal streak at 5 in Stanley Cup final history. The score was tied 1-1 at the end of the first period, and then Carolina's offense scored 2 goals in the second to make it 3-1, and the Hurricanes had their first lead of the series entering the third period. Bad news for Vegas, though, as William Karlsson left the game with an injury and did not return. Carolina scored again in the third to make it 4-1 and didn't look back. The Golden Knights got one of their own to make it 4-2 and give them some hope. Pulled the goalie late, but it wasn't successful. Hurricanes get the win 4-2. The captain, Jordan Staal, now with 6 goals this Stanley Cup final. That's tied for the most in a single Stanley Cup final by a skater age 37 or older, and the most in a single series.

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7: 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The road to Omaha has been laid. 8 teams remain. It's nearly an all SEC field. Alabama head coach Rob Vaughn on what makes the Crimson Tide so special this season.
8: I've told them this before. I've coached way more talented teams than we have right now. Like, I've had teams that have more talent across the board. What I haven't had is teams that have weathered storms better than this. We talk about toughness. Like, man, we lost the first game of the year at home to Washington State. We go open up SEC play and get swept at Kentucky. Like, this group has been through some hard times and there's some struggle. And, man, we've talked about it. Like, that's the mark of a man. Can you get yourself back up when you get knocked down? And this group has done that as good as any group I've ever been around. And so it would be a really special thing for, like I said, Alabama hadn't been here since 1999. To be able to get that win here, to be able to play good baseball here, is what we all set out to do.
7: 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Then it's Georgia facing Texas in game 2. Dogs head coach Wes Johnson on his team finally getting back to Omaha.
9: This team just, you know, there's times, as you know, you get guys and they just don't want to leave the ball field. They want to practice that all the time. They want to play. They want to compete at everything. And that's this group. This group loves to compete, wants to play. I mean, this is the team that I think could play a Major League Baseball schedule. These guys could play 162 games and be fine. The other big thing, I think, when you get into the postseason is we've been extremely fortunate to stay healthy this year. Last year, I really liked our club. We just, you know, we had a lot of injuries and this, that, and the other. We weren't able to perform late when it mattered. But this club stayed healthy.
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7: We start off on the diamond as the Mets are tied with the Cardinals and Juan Soto at the plate on 880 ESPN New York.
11: 2 outs in the seventh, a 1-2. Ripped in the air to right field, pretty deep. Walker back onto the track, at the wall, and it's gone! Juan Soto with a go-ahead home run in the bottom of the seventh has given the Mets a 5-4 lead.
6: Number 3.
7: Cubs taking on the Rockies, looking to get back above 500, and Seiya Suzuki made his mark. 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
12: Cubs trail by a run. Here's the pitch. Suzuki drives one in the air. Deep left field. It's got a chance. Grand slam home run. Seiya Suzuki.

0: 2.
1: To Camden Yards, where the polar bear sent a rocket out to left on WBAL.
0: Pete hits it high and deep. Left field. There it goes. Pete Alonso sends it deep into the Baltimore night. What a shot. It made it onto the walkway in left field. Pete Alonso just sent a baseball where it just never goes. 440 feet later, the Orioles are all over Brian Wu. 6-1 Baltimore.
2: Number one.
1: And the Hurricanes take their first series lead in the Stanley Cup Final with a huge win in Game 5, heard on 99.9 The Fan.
3: And this one is over. We don't get the official horn. Series lead, and we will talk to you in Sin City. I know they like gold out there, but a big piece of silver is waiting for Carolina.
1: Chris Burnett with you on SportsCenter all night. Commissioner's Cup and the W. Sky Fever, this one in overtime.
4: Williams can't hit the reverse. Blood.
1: Fever get the win, 114-106. Caitlin Clark, third career game with 30 points and 10 assists, most in the league. Mercury Wings, Paige Beckers had a night.
5: Okay.
6: How many charges do you think you took in your career?
5: Let's see.
6: Oh, hold that thought. Paige Beckers has got something to pay from distance.
1: Prime Video Wings closed this one out over the Mercury, 85-70. Elsewhere, Liberty, 104, Dream, 90. Aces 105, Fire 89 for the Aces. It's their fourth game, scoring 100 plus points, the most in the WNBA. Asia Wilson, 32 points, 5 rebounds, 4 assists, third game with 30 plus points this season. We'll take you back to the ice in Raleigh in a moment. SportsCenter all night continues. It's ESPN Radio.
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7: 10 seconds, Kobe Bryant against Christie. Kobe Bryant on the move against Christie. In for the right, flips his shot up, no good. O'Neal lays it up, missed it. Ball tipped out to Aurea, straight on three. Good! The Lakers have won!
2: And we're just getting started. 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
1: 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Chris Burnett with you here on ESPN Radio. The road to Omaha has been laid. Eight teams remain. It's nearly an all-SEC field. Alabama head coach Rob Vaughn on what makes the Crimson Tide so special this season.
2: I've told them this before. I've coached way more talented teams than we have right now. Like, I've had teams that have more talent across the board. What I haven't had is teams that have weathered storms better than this. We talk about toughness. Like, man, we lost the first game of the year at home to Washington State. We go open up SEC play and get swept at Kentucky. Like, this group has been through some hard times and there's some struggle. And, man, we've talked about it. Like, that's the mark of a man, man. Can you get yourself back up when you get knocked down? And this group has done that as good as any group I've ever been around. And so it would be a really special thing for, like I said, Alabama hadn't been here since 1999, to be able to get that win here, to be able to play good baseball here, is what we all set out to do.
1: Oklahoma-Bama, Saturday, first pitch, 3 p.m. Eastern on ESPN. Then it's Georgia facing Texas in Game 2. Dogs head coach Wes Johnson on his team finally getting back to Omaha.
3: This team just, you know, there's times, as you know, you get guys and they just don't want to leave the ball field. They want to practice that all the time. They want to play. They want to compete at everything. And that's this group. This group loves to compete, wants to play. I mean, this is the team that I think could play a Major League Baseball schedule. These guys could play 162 games and be fine. The other big thing, I think, when you get into the postseason is we've been extremely fortunate to stay healthy this year. Last year, I really liked our club. We just, you know, we had a lot of injuries and this, that, and the other. We weren't able to perform late when it mattered. But this club stayed healthy.
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1: We start off on the diamond as the Mets are tied with the Cardinals and Juan Soto at the plate on 880 ESPN New York.
5: Two outs in the seventh, a 1-2. Ripped in the air to right field, pretty deep. Walker back onto the track, at the wall, and it's gone! Juan Soto with a go-ahead home run in the bottom of the seventh has given the Mets a 5-4 lead.
0: Number three.
1: Cubs taking on the Rockies, looking to get back above 500, and Seiya Suzuki made his mark. Cubs Radio Network.
6: Cubs trail by a run. Here's the pitch. Suzuki drives one in the air, deep left field. It's got a chance. Grand slam home run. Seiya Suzuki with a granny.
0: Number two.
1: To Camden Yards, where the Polar Bear sent a rocket out to left on WBAL.
7: Pete hits it high and deep. Left field. There it goes. Pete Alonso sends it deep into the Baltimore Night. What a shot. It made it onto the walkway in left field. Pete Alonso just sent a baseball where it just never goes. 440 feet later, the Orioles are all over Brian Wu. 6-1 Baltimore.
0: Number one.
1: And the Hurricanes take their first series lead in the Stanley Cup Final with a huge win in Game 5, heard on 99.9 The Fan.
8: And this one is over. We don't get the official horn. No, we do. Carolina, 4-2 winners in Game 5. They take a 3-2 series lead, and we will talk to you in Sin City. I know they like gold out there, but a big piece of silver is waiting for Carolina.
1: Chris Burnett with you on SportsCenter All Night. Commissioner's Cup and the W. Sky Fever. This one in overtime.
9: Williams can't hit the reverse. Clark. Oh, spinning to the rim. A 30-piece for Caitlin Clark.
1: Fever get the win, 114-106. Caitlin Clark, third career game with 30 points and 10 assists, most in the league. Mercury Wings, Paige Beckers had a night.
10: Okay.
11: How many charges do you think you took in your career?
10: Let's see.
11: Oh, hold that thought. Paige Beckers has got something to pay from distance.
1: Prime Video Wings closed this one out over the Mercury, 85-70. Elsewhere, Liberty 104, Dream 90. Aces 105, Fire 89 for the Aces. It's their fourth game scoring 100-plus points, the most in the WNBA. For the Aces, it's their fourth game scoring 100-plus points, most in the WNBA. And that'll do it. Coming up next is the Hoop Collective podcast with Brian Windhorst. 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
6: 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Chris Burnett with you here on ESPN Radio. The road to Omaha has been laid. Eight teams remain. It's nearly an all SEC field. Alabama head coach Rob Vaughn on what makes the Crimson Tide so special this season.
7: I've told them this before. I've coached way more talented teams than we have right now. Like, I've had teams that have more talent across the board. What I haven't had is teams that have weathered storms better than this. We talk about toughness. Like, man, we lost the first game of the year at home to Washington State. We go open up SEC play and get swept at Kentucky. Like, this group has been through some hard times and there's some struggle. And, man, we've talked about it. Like, that's the mark of a man, man. Can you get yourself back up when you get knocked down? And this group has done that as good as any group I've ever been around. And so it would be a really special thing for, like I said, Alabama hadn't been here since 1999. To be able to get that win here, to be able to play good baseball here, is what we all set out to do.
6: Oklahoma-Bama, Saturday, first pitch, 3 p.m. Eastern on ESPN. Then it's Georgia facing Texas in Game 2. Dogs head coach Wes Johnson on his team finally getting back to Omaha.
8: This team just, you know, there's times, as you know, you get guys and they just don't want to leave the ball field. They want to practice that all the time. They want to play. They want to compete at everything. And that's this group. This group loves to compete, wants to play. I mean, this is the team that I think could play a Major League Baseball schedule. These guys could play 162 games and be fine. The other big thing, I think, when you get into the postseason is we've been extremely fortunate to stay healthy this year. Last year, I really liked our club. We just, you know, we had a lot of injuries and this, that, and the other. We weren't able to perform late when it mattered. But this club stayed healthy.
6: That one's Saturday at 8 p.m. Eastern Time on ESPN. 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
6: We start off on the diamond as the Mets are tied with the Cardinals and Juan Soto at the plate on 880 ESPN New York.
9: 2 outs in the 7th, a 1-2. Ripped in the air to right field, pretty deep. Walker back onto the track, at the wall, and it's gone! Juan Soto with a go-ahead home run in the bottom of the 7th has given the Mets a 5-4 lead.
5: Number 3.
6: Cubs taking on the Rockies, looking to get back above 500, and Seiya Suzuki made his mark. 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
10: Cubs trail by a run. Here's the pitch. Suzuki drives one in the air. Deep left field. It's got a chance. Grand slam home run. Seiya Suzuki with a granny.
5: Number 2.
6: To Camden Yards, where the Polar Bear sent a rocket out to left on WBAL.
11: Pete hits it high and deep. Left field. There it goes. Pete Alonso sends it deep into the Baltimore night. What a shot. It made it onto the walkway in left field. Pete Alonso just sent a baseball where it just never goes. 440 feet later, the Orioles are all over. over Brian Wu. 6-1 Baltimore.
3: Number one.
6: And the Hurricanes take their first series lead in the Stanley Cup Final with a huge win in Game 5. Heard on 99.9 The Fan.
12: And this one is over. We don't get the official horn. Series lead, and we will talk to you in Sin City. I know they like gold out there, but a big piece of silver is waiting for Carolina.
6: Chris Burnett with you on SportsCenter all night. Commissioner's Cup and the W. Sky Fever, this one in overtime.
13: Williams can't hit the reverse. Blood.
6: Fever get the win, 114-106. Caitlin Clark, third career game with 30 points and 10 assists, most in the league. Mercury Wings, Paige Beckers had a night.
14: Okay.
15: How many charges do you think you took in your career?
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15: Oh, hold that thought. 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
6: Prime Video Wings closed this one out over the Mercury, 85-70. Elsewhere, Liberty, 104, Dream, 90. Aces 105, Fire 89 for the Aces. It's their fourth game, scoring 100 plus points, the most in the WNBA. Asia Wilson, 32 points, 5 rebounds, 4 assists, third game with 30 plus points this season. We'll take you back to the ice in Raleigh in a moment. SportsCenter All Night continues. It's ESPN Radio.
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16: 10 seconds, Kobe Bryant against Christie. Kobe Bryant on the move against Christie. In for the right, flips his shot up, no good. O'Neal lays it up, missed it. Ball tipped out to Aurea, straight on three. Good! The Lakers have won!
5: 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The NBA is on ESPN Radio. 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
5: Coming up on SportsCenter All Night. It's game five of a deadlock Stanley Cup final.
1: Ehlers with a shot direct to the front. He scores! The captain! It's five games! It's six goals in the Stanley Cup final! Oh, captain! Jordan Staal!
5: We've got all the reaction from a historic game five of the NBA finals.
2: There was no pick six in that game. There was no disastrous thing. The Spurs had four or five disastrous moments that are inexplicable.
5: The standoff continues between Texas Tech and the NCAA.
4: Tech has made their side very clear in a letter that was sent from the attorney general in the state to the Big 12 today, essentially threatening legal action from Tech.
5: Plus, we prepare you for the U.S. Men's National Team's World Cup match against Paraguay.
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6: 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Getaway day in baseball. We'll hear from NCAA President Charlie Baker on the Brendan Sorsby ruling. The World Cup is back, and we've got Commissioner's Cup in the W. But let's get right to the ice.
1: Brandon Bussey, his first ever playoff start, will be a win in the Stanley Cup Final in Game 4. And we're headed back to Raleigh, tied at 2.
8: Kids grow up, they dream about doing something like this. So honored to have the opportunity. It was a great effort by us tonight. Excited to get back to Raleigh.
9: Every game has been ups and downs, and it's never pretty. And it's been so much fun to be a part of. But the guys grinded mentally tough tonight, I thought. And it was a big win.
6: So here we go. Stanley Cup Final Game 5 on ABC. Series tied 2-2. And what a series it's been to this point. You heard it right there. But the big question coming into this one was who would be in the net for Carolina. Brandon Bussey coming off his first playoff start, a win on the road in Vegas in Game 4. And it was Bussey again tonight in the crease for the Hurricanes. This series has been one of fast starts. Why should tonight be any different? 6 minutes into the action.
14: Eichel to the line. Hurdle back for Eichel. He sends it in front, and he scores! What a back-and-forth setup for the Golden Knights. Pavel Dorofeev back and forth with Eichel, and the Knights take a 1-0 lead.
6: Fox Sports 98.9. Only the fifth time Carolina has allowed the first goal in these playoffs, but the third time in this series. The 1-0 lead wasn't safe for too long. Fast forward just 5 minutes, and who else but Jordan Staal, captain my captain, ties it 1-1. Staal's five-game goal streak is tied for the longest of his career, regular season and playoffs. Also ties the longest goal streak in Stanley Cup final history. So we end the first, tied 1, back and forth to start the second period, then roughly halfway through.
1: Svechnikov, back up top. Chance for Gostisbehere. Svechnikov, snapshot, scores! There are the hands, and that's the magic of number 37, Andre Svechnikov. And it's 2-1, Carolina, a power play goal.
6: 99.9, the fan, and why stop there? Still in the second period, Carolina with the puck.
1: Now fighting for it behind the net is Martinuk. Back across, they score!
6: That snaps a five-game goal drought for Aho. Carolina up 3-1 after 2. Hurricanes hadn't had the lead entering the third period in this series. Tough blow for Vegas, though, as William Karlsson had to leave the game in the second with a left arm injury and then had to leave the building shortly thereafter, did not return. Svechnikov scored his second goal of the game in the third period to put the Hurricanes up 4-1. No quit from Vegas, though. Dorofeev got his second of the game a little more than halfway through the period. So the Golden Knights, still with life, pull the goalie late to gain the man advantage but couldn't capitalize. And Carolina wins it 4-2. And the Hurricanes hold a 3-2 series lead. Andrei Svechnikov's two goals both came on the power play. And he's just the second Hurricanes player with two power play goals in a Stanley Cup final game. He joined our Emily Kaplan after the game.
3: Andre, this morning you said this was going to be the biggest game of your career. Describe the mentality heading into this one.
10: Yeah, you know, it is the biggest game was for me. The mentality was great, you know. Couldn't sleep for the nap, to be honest. Stanley Cup final, and, you know, thank God we won this game. We're going to roll, and we got one more in us.
3: You're known as a rink rat. Like, you used to stay on the ice after games. I saw you on the ice here about 3 hours before puck drop. What do those moments mean to you? What are you doing?
10: Yeah, I mean, I think that's how we was raised up, to be honest. Just hard work, you know, and God will see everything.
3: So two goals for you tonight. How much pressure were you putting on yourself as a top guy on this team to produce?
10: Yeah, I mean, quite decent pressure, to be honest, this playoff. But, you know, just a new day was today. And, you know, thank God we won. And like I said, we got one more in us.
3: So you build up a pretty big lead here. But at the end, they have a power play. What's going through your mind as you're watching your teammates and Brandon Bussey back there?
10: Yeah, we're just, to be honest, praying. You know, we need a good defense here and block some shots. And, I mean, key, what a block. Great game, you know, and Bussey was a hell of a game tonight.
3: Describe what it's like watching Bussey come in and play like this.
10: Yeah, I mean, the crowd loves Bussey, right, guys? Love you too, guys. You guys are the best.
3: All right, Andre, one win away from the Stanley Cup. You're going off to Vegas. What emotion is going to be the hardest to manage right now?
10: Yeah, I mean, I think it's going to be the same mentality, to be honest, is this morning. Like I said, you know, it's the biggest game, and that's going to happen, you know, biggest game in our life and in my career personally.
3: So what are you expecting for it?
10: Yeah, I mean, it's going to be, you know, it's going to be hard. That's the hard, the hardest trophy to win, and we just kind of got to play our game and, you know, keep the pressure on, and hopefully we're going to keep the momentum.
3: All right, well, we'll see you Sunday for Game 6. Спасибо.
10: Thank you so much. Спасибо.
6: Hurricanes head coach Rod Brind'Amour after the game on his team's poise tonight.
11: Yeah, I mean, I thought, to be honest, I didn't think we had a great first period, that's for sure, but then we kind of got our game going. I think, yeah, I don't know, poise, I'm not sure. I didn't like a lot of the stuff we were doing at times, but I think the goal, Buss had a lot of poise. I think he looked pretty calm in there and obviously played a great game for us.
6: As for the Golden Knights, they've lost both previous series in their history when trailing 3-2. Their head coach, John Tortorella, after the game.
12: John, did you feel like the momentum shifted after those back-to-back penalties?
13: Yeah, both sets, right? The first two and then the four-minute minor hurt us.
15: John, did you consider at all going to Aiden Hill in the third period, or was there any conversation
13: you thought about? Oh, Christ, that could be the stupidest question I've heard.
6: Okay, so Coach Tortorella, not a fan of that question. What he will be a fan of is getting back to home ice for Game 6. Carolina, though, now just one win away from the Stanley Cup. It'd be its first since 2006. Teams that go up 3-2 in a best-of-seven Stanley Cup final have a 37-8 series record and have won 10 straight. Game 6 will be from T-Mobile Arena. Puck drops on Sunday at 8 p.m. Eastern Time. 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
16: The Knicks have done it! The biggest comeback in NBA Finals history! Game 4 of the Finals goes to New York. Incredible!
17: Jalen, one question, one word. How?
20: 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One word.
29: It's a game of runs. We believe in ourselves. We've come back before. We're battle-tested. We're mentally, we're tough. We're a resilient group, so we just stay with it.
30: You gotta have a little luck in life. You gotta have a little luck in sports. But you can also go make your own luck, too. And that was probably the biggest message.
6: Game 4. My goodness. The game. The comeback. The scene. It had it all. Just wait for the movie. I think we're all still shaking our heads at what we witnessed on Wednesday night. This was a where-were-you-win type moment that will live forever in the minds of sports fans, immortalized in New York. ESPN NBA analyst Chinee Ogwumike said it in best in her own words on Get Up.
31: What everyone is asking right now in the city is, were you there?
0: Mm-hmm. And were you there for the hand of God that potentially took a team that was in purgatory and transformed them to a team of destiny? New York is a city like no other, and this was a game like no other. And we can talk about all the people that were on the floor. It's not the Spike Lees or the Ben Stillers who we all see and ran into. For me, second and third quarter, I got lucky and sat next to OG Anunoby's brother. Mm. And we were kicking it. And you know what he told me? My brother makes championship plays. Mm. He's all about impact.
18: He does.
0: After the game, I'm doing my hit, watching Richard Jefferson get tackled, wild things happening, and I lock eyes with them. And he's like, how is this possible? Everyone in the arena has a story like that. That makes this bigger than a game, bigger than an event. This is a life moment.
6: The Knicks were down 27 points at the break, the largest halftime deficit overcome in NBA postseason history. They trailed by as many as 29. We've already heard that was the largest comeback in NBA Finals history. The Spurs, who drained 14 threes in the first half, just went cold in the second half. For some, the question remains, was it the Knicks? Was it the Spurs? Basketball Hall of Famer Chris Webber on The Rich Eisen Show.
19: New York took it, and they took it because of the shot selection of San Antonio. Mm. So San Antonio, I always say your offensive shot selection really helps your defense. And if you're just shooting threes 1-on-4 early in the shot clock, one, you're not like putting any pressure on me. Two, you're not putting any pressure on our defense as a whole. You're not moving it side to side. And, you know, it's kind of giving up on the play, taking an early three bad shot just because you're allowed to. I think that allowed New York to get out and run. And when you run, what happens? You get the crowd into it. You get to the free throw line. You get a flagrant foul. You get people angry because now the pace is really a great pace. So I think they took advantage of the opportunities. They stayed focused and they moved the ball. It wasn't just one guy dribbling around trying to get others involved, but the faster the pace got because of bad shots gave energy to the team, to the crowd, and that momentum went on to get them to get the last possession of a game.
6: And you can thank Big Body Brunson and OG Anunoby for sparking that momentum and the final play. New York loyalist and host of First Take Stephen A. Smith had to look away at the end.
21: I did not watch the last shot live. I did not watch it live. I bowed my head and I relied completely on the noise from the crowd to tell me what happened, because I was that scared that the New York Knicks were going to find a way to lose this even after pulling off that epic comeback. And the good Lord didn't let me down. And that's where I'm at right now.
22: Yo.
21: I haven't slept much.
22: You should.
21: Understand? I was tossing and turning, but with glee, with excitement, you know, sensing what is here. 48 minutes away from a 53-year drought. One game. 48 minutes. Three shots. Three shots at the apple. Don't let it come to that. Get it done as soon as you possibly can. New York Knicks. One win away from the championship.
6: I think we all had that exhausted feeling at the end of that one. The conversation continued on First Take. ESPN NBA analyst Kendrick Perkins shared his thoughts on exactly what transpired on Wednesday night.
23: I witnessed greatness last night. An all-time great performance by the Knicks and all-time individual performances by OG Anunoby and Jalen Brunson. They were Michael Jordan and Scottie Pippen last night in real time. They got on their asses like a pair of apple bottoms. It wasn't just the second half. We got to realize and remember, Jalen Brunson kept the game, kept the Knicks relevant throughout the second quarter. He showed what true leadership was all about. And then OG Anunoby, the 2026 version of Scottie Pippen, was getting it done on both ends. On top of that, he had two moments that solidified him for him getting his jersey retired after they complete the mission of winning the NBA championship. The big-time block and the big-time tip-in. Two moments that we will remember for the rest of our lives.
6: Speaking of living forever, so will the tip-in from OG Anunoby. If New York wins it all, the ring may not be the only piece of hardware Anunoby receives. Unsportsmanlike's Chris Canty.
24: That play, that tip-in by OG Anunoby, will be the statue at Madison Square Garden
2: that they choose to immortalize this moment in this championship. That's the one. That's the play. And Jalen Brunson has been awesome. He's had a lot of moments down the stretch. There's a reason why Jalen Brunson is one of the best clutch players, known for being one of the best clutch players in the entire league. But that moment by OG Anunoby is the moment that will be immortalized.
6: Game 5 sees the series shift back to Texas on Saturday night at Frostbank Center. 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SportsCenter All Night rolls on. Getaway day in baseball. Dodgers, Pirates. Dodgers trying to forget about blowing a 5-run lead on Wednesday. Ohtani, who started on the mound in that one, came out swinging in the third.
14: Payoff pitch, and Ohtani swings, hits the ball deep to right field, heading back toward the wall. It is gone. Right over the wall in right center field. Shohei Ohtani, home run number 13, and the Dodgers get on the board first. It's 1-0.
6: AM 570 LA Sports, that's his fourth game this season, reaching base safely 4-plus times, breaking a tie for the most on the team. Same inning.
14: Muncy can get a big lead at first. And Tucker lifts one in the air to shallow left. That ball's going to drop in for a hit. Paez comes in to score. Freeman, who is on the run on contact, right behind him. It's a two-out, two-run single for Kyle Tucker. And the Dodgers lead it 3-0.
6: Dodgers win this one 8-6. Shohei Ohtani left the game in the seventh with left knee inflammation and did not return. Skipper Dave Roberts after the game on his level of concern for Ohtani.
4: Not high. I think that we tried to be smart about it and, talked to the trainer and said he had a little behind the knee, a little hamstring. So just wanted to be smart and not push it. So I feel good about him being in there tomorrow. But obviously with the travel tonight, we'll just kind of see how he comes in.
5: Was there something that sparked it or something he's been kind of feeling?
4: No, first we heard about it. So I don't know if it was when he tried to steal second base or what, but didn't hear about it last night. Didn't hear about it today until about the sixth inning, something like that.
6: Dodgers head to Chicago on Friday. The latest on Brendan Sorsby's ruling from NCAA President Charlie Baker. When we come back, SportsCenter All Night continues. It's ESPN Radio.
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10: That's some name.
11: So the hoodie, the sport coat, now we're to the vest.
10: Versatile.
11: So the decision to vest it up, 95 degrees today?
10: Yeah, well, it's not for the to keep me warm. It's the cover.
11: So the aesthetics. So you're
10: not the aesthetics. It's just the cover. Cover. So you don't see everything.
11: But isn't that about the aesthetic?
10: Sure. Maybe I don't understand what aesthetic means.
9: Aesthetic is how it looks.
11: Yeah.
9: To the eye.
10: I thought you have work to do here. What are you doing?
9: Yes, he is our resident Super Bowl champion, Chris Canty. Let's get into my power rankings for today, guys, because we just witnessed the greatest comeback in the history of the NBA Finals on Wednesday night. And that's where we're going to start, because today's power rankings are the top 5 sporting events I wish I could have been at. And I'm curious to get your take on all this, but that's where we're going to start with number 5.
12: Number 5.
9: I was not at Game 4. It was right here in New York City at Madison Square Garden, and I was not there. And a lot of people think recency bias. Yes, it just happened a couple days ago. We're riding high on the outcome of this game. But I think even retrospectively, 10 years later, I'm going to look back at that as such a huge miss that we/I was not in that building for several reasons. One, greatest comeback we've ever seen.
11: Yeah.
9: Two, it was the home team, the New York Knicks, with a desperate fan base. So the garden was rocking. It felt like the roof was going to blow off that place. And number three, in our ESPN radio suite, normally where we would have access to, ASAP Rocky was in there.
11: I'm glad you used the word normally as a caveat in that sentence, because ASAP Rocky was in there. I'm not quite sure we would have had access. We would have been down the line on the priorities list in terms of people in the suite for Game 4.
9: But I feel like we could have maybe sweet-talked our way up there because we know the people in charge. But here's the thing. Like, David Dennis Jr., friend of the show, friend in life, joined us yesterday and said that he was in the suite with ASAP and that they had to walk through Gen Pop to get out. So I feel like our friend, David, would have given us the heads up if we were just in the building and been like, meet me at exit 4. I've got ASAP.
10: You want the best take of the week? Because I'm about to give it to you.
9: Let's hear it.
10: If any of us were there, we would have left early and it would have been a disaster. So we're lucky to not be there.
9: Because we have to go to bed early.
10: Because we have to go to bed so early. If they're up 27 at the half, I guarantee you we would have said to each other, I think we should probably just.
11: I'm probably not leaving if ASAP Rocky's in there, though.
10: Okay, but let's pretend he's not. What I'm saying is, this is what the. When people are like, oh, do you regret not being there? I'm like, I think I would have left.
11: You're probably right, though.
10: So it's probably right. Although that would have been an amazing.

0: too far along and they become a bacterial secondary infection like a bronchitis, then of course usual things like bladder infections, yeast infections.
1: So what do you recommend people do before they leave on their trip?
0: Everybody should consider having a medical emergency kit. Nowadays, we can pre-prescribe medications, cover dozens of illnesses ahead of time, and then people can be ready to go if something does happen. We have a
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0: Are we going to overreact to Trey Smack? This is the kind of scrutiny he's going to face. There was some again yesterday. We'll talk about it. Edition. It's great to be back in the basement where I belong. After a few days at the venerable stadium in town for the Packers minicamp. Packers will not practice together as a full team again until July 29th. Which Matt LaFleur tells us will be the first practice of training camp edition. And what'd you learn from the offseason program, Jason? Nothing. I stand by that position, but there are things to talk about, edition. I'm Wilde and Tausch on 94.5 ESPN Milwaukee, 100.5 ESPN Madison, 1430 ESPN Beaver Dam, ESPNWisconsin.com, the ESPN app, your Alexa smart speaker, streaming live video, Twitter, Facebook, YouTube, and of course everything you need on the amazing, stupendous, fantastic ESPN Wisconsin app, which can be found both in the Apple and Android app stores, which can be customized, so you can put the little Wilde and Tausch brand new 10th anniversary logoed choice in the one spot. And of course, it's all free as well. I'm Jason Wilde in Green Bay. Broke down a little film of the show from yesterday. Not just the part where Tausch was being a jerk, but also I need to stand up.
1: You're pouting or not? The pouting part?
0: I was making my position
2: clear. No, you're pouting. That's all right, though. I like a little pouting.
3: A little pouty yesterday. Yeah,
1: not a little bit.
3: A little pouty.
1: Super
0: Jesse,
1: pouty.
0: Why are you so scared of Tausch, Jesse? Why do you have to agree with him on everything? Why? What are you afraid of?
4: I'm an umpire, Jason. I call it as I see it.
1: Isn't it super weird, though, that here I'm a bigger guy.
0: Can I introduce you?
1: The fact that Jesse is more scared of you is concerning to me. But yeah, go ahead.
0: Jesse Nelson's in the Everlight Solar ESPN Madison studio. So is Packers Hall of Famer Mark Tauscher,
1: I'm not even that excited about being in here today either. I'm frustrated, actually.
0: Whose classmates in the Hall of Fame class of 2018 you guys went in?
1: Don't live in the past. Live in the future.
0: Well, I am speaking about the future because in 27 minutes, your classmate, which I was trying to get the information accurately portrayed, he went into the hall with you. Ryan Longwell will join us to discuss Trey Smack, Lucas Haversick, Brett Conway, all the ins and outs of succeeding as a rookie kicker or taking advantage of your opportunity if the draft pick falters. So stay tuned for that.
1: So I'm assuming because Trey Smack missed the 35-yard field goal yesterday, there's a lot of folks that are going to overreact. Is that
0: there are? Yeah. I'm not. That is not. I had actually asked Ryan to come on before that because I had spent some time with Lucas Haversick earlier in the week, and of course I want to write about him today. Yeah. So a little double dip, and so I wanted to kind of get his insight into how do you handle yourself if you're the other guy, right? Mm-hmm. Brett Conway was a third round pick. Trey Smack is a sixth round pick. Doesn't really matter because if you use a draft pick on a specialist, you intend for him to be that guy. And obviously the 97 Packers intended Brett Conway to be that guy. And the Packers of 2026 intend for Trey Smack to be that guy. But Lucas Haversick kicking inside the Hudson Center, which is different than outside at Ray Nitschke Field, was 8-for-8 on Wednesday. Trey Smack was 7-for-8 on Tuesday, but then he missed a 35-yarder at the end of a 2-minute drill yesterday, and there was definitely some oohs and ahs and uh-oh, cheerio reactions from some on the sidelines. So Ryan will join us coming up. Yeah, I broke down a little bit of film. Somebody posted, Jesse, I don't know if it was you. I don't know if that's in your purview anymore.
1: No, he utilizes Cheesehead TV for all posting.
4: Let him finish. I did something yesterday.
1: Oh, you did?
4: Yeah.
1: Okay.
0: The clip that I saw was, I think it was on Facebook, of me saying that Tucker Kraft is going to want to be the highest paid tight end, which is not a hot take.
4: That's a good one. That was a good take by you yesterday.
0: Which I stand by, and I don't have any doubt about. What I would say, though, is that my delivery Like, I can see why people listen to our show at 1.5 speed, because I am a little bit deliberate. And so I still think sitting down in my office brings down my energy level. I feel much more comfortable standing up in my little, you know, what used to be a closet in our basement.
2: And just for the record,
0: I feel like I bring it more.
2: Yeah, and there's no doubt. And I think I can't remember the guy's name. We had on early in the show. I went to broadcast boot camp, and he had said, standing, you have a wireless wired up mic. You could easily stand. It's not like you have a little microphone.
0: Yeah, I
2: in
0: don't.
2: Your office.
0: I don't have the office set up to the way that I would like. Like, obviously,
2: but it's
0: moved
2: on your phone and a wireless, right?
0: You, I mean, yeah, but like, okay, but like here, I have.
2: No, I understand
0: my,
2: that you're when
0: my
2: you're at
0: baby
2: home,
0: phone.
2: Totally get it.
0: Set up for a good camera angle. In there, I've got this old iPad right now on like a kitchen, like you would put in your cupboards to like allow you to put like peanut butter on one level and then jelly on the next level. And so I'm out of
2: sorts.
0: Jelly
2: Nelson.
0: And I am appreciative that the Packers give us workspace. I am not complaining about it. I'm just struggling to adjust.
2: Do they charge you rent?
0: 20 plus years. No, they provided, as they said in the press release, in which they told us what we can and can't do, and it was basically just directed at me. They provided as a courtesy. And I appreciate that courtesy, because I'm the only one who has to do a full-fledged radio show when I'm over there.
2: Stud.
0: And
2: what a baller.
0: No, that's not what I mean.
2: But it is. It's a humble brag. It's just cool. You're 10 years on the air, baby. Three-time sports writer of the year, baby. Let the peacock shine a little bit, old boy. Jesse, you got anything to add? I think it's great. Let Jason shine a little bit, huh?
4: Nothing to add.
2: All right, fair enough. Continue,
0: Thank you.
2: Jason.
0: Other people like Domofsky or Schneidman or Bill Huber, they certainly do occasional radio appearances. Schneidman's got a podcast. I get all that. But like when we're there and then we go to practice, I'm really the only one doing that kind of stuff. I could do the rest of my job out in a common area. This is huge for me to be able to do the show with the door closed. So I am very appreciative of it. The issue is simply that I need to get a better setup so I feel more comfortable. That's all. Tausch, Jesse wanted me to start with my top three takeaways of the mandatory minicamp.
2: Yeah, I'm
0: going to
2: start, though. Yeah, I'm going to start the fact.
0: I was going to say, but I have to think you have something else you'd like to start with.
2: But you said you wanted to speed things up, so that's kind of...
0: No, not yours.
2: I'm not going to put this all on me. I interrupt you a lot. We all know that it's been 10 years of it. It is what it is. I totally own it. I do. But I didn't even realize till you just said this. You talk so slow that I think you kind of force me sometimes to interrupt. Is that a fair assessment?
0: I don't think I'm ready to go quite that.
2: You just said that you talk slow and deliberate, and you understand why people listen 1.5 time on the potter.
0: I don't think I force you to jump in. I think you are hardwired.
2: Anyways,
0: as an interrupter.
2: You might be right. There's some sense of that, but I also now think I could put a little bit of that, to go back to a Scalzo and Bruss deal, a little pie chart of blame. I think I'm going to put a little sliver on there for you.
0: Sure. I'd be happy to take it. I'm brushing.
2: Are we not at all concerned that we are at the behest of wireless internet for everything in life?
0: Yeah, I hate it.
2: Because, full disclosure, I've been on the road a bunch. Been a, you know, last couple of weeks, and I'm not looking for any heroes. Welcome here. I've been on the road a lot doing stuff.
0: Of course.
2: It's going to be nice to just do my show from an undisclosed location this morning. I wake up, I'm going to, you know, tune into Unsportsmanlike, no cable. All right, no big deal. Cable goes out all the time. Look on my phone, can't pull up anything. I'm trying to see what the SpaceX IPO is coming in at. Then I was going to, you know, look at Twitter a little bit, find some stuff for some nugs for today. Nothing.
0: Nugs.
2: Then you look at, I want to pull up my Skylight, a little calendar deal, because I want to see, I know... We got some stuff going on today. I got to make sure I got everything figured out so that I, you know, that ain't working. All right. So then I'm looking like, all right, I just tried to go on the internet. That ain't working. You're screwed. So I have a hit that I do on WTMJ. I'd like to be at my undisclosed location so I can be on video and I can do that. That don't work. If I had to, I'd want to go into a bank, and you, deposits, UW Credit Union, all that. We are so beholden to all this, and I don't even know what. Jesse, his wireless is fine. Everybody else is wireless, but there's an area of town that's not, and it just made me think, could I do it? Could I go back and go old school again? Because I don't want to be beholden to all of this. Can I do it? And are we not a little concerned that we're so every last thing is at the whim of somebody wants to hack, if there's a big storm, if there's stuff, we are screwed. And nobody talks about it. Because it's scary. Because it would be catastrophic, would it not? How long could you go without it? They're talking 2 days. We're going to be out without it. What? How long can we go as a society without it? Are we prepared for it? I got a lot of questions that I never thought about until this morning.
0: Yeah, that's why hackers attack that kind of infrastructure, too, because it does cause major issues with all kinds of, you know, like...
2: It's not really an issue until it's an issue for you, though. That's what I've just found.
0: No, no doubt. You're right. And it is definitely an issue for you today.
2: So you're not sure. Where am I supposed to be at? I can't even pull up my calendar on my workup deal.
4: We when we went on our cruise last year, we did not get the internet package, and so we went.
2: And you loved it.
0: I remember that.
2: Yeah, it's the happiest you've ever been.
4: It was the first day or so. It was pretty stressful. Our dog actually had a surgery while we were gone, so that was kind of nerve wracking to not be connected during that. But
2: you left your dog with another family to have surgery.
4: It was an interesting. Yeah.
0: No, he'd had surgery before you left.
4: No.
2: Your dog had a major surgery while you were gone.
4: Yeah.
2: Owen Wilson and Jennifer Aniston wouldn't have done that.
4: I'm sure they wouldn't have.
0: I did not have a Marley and Me reference planned for today's show. Well played.
4: Point being, by the time we got to day 4 or 5, it was fantastic. To not be connected and to be like totally removed. But
2: then
4: for the first day
2: it,
4: or
2: what
4: two,
2: was it was
4: tough.
2: On day 8 when you got back to it, though?
4: Like 750 emails.
2: Was that fantastic?
4: A couple hundred texts. It was stressful, like catching up on everything.
2: I feel like you have to just make it the new lifestyle. And I don't know if you can, I honestly don't know if we can function in today's society. I don't think you can. So we're all on the same page, I want to make sure I'm being eloquent about this. We are at the behest of wireless providers for our life. Is that fair?
4: Yeah, there's no going back.
0: It is the lifeblood.
2: And you can't go back.
0: It is as much as power and gas.
2: Oh, no. Power is more important than having wireless.
0: It's in the same.
2: You ain't eating a steak on wireless. You ain't eating a steak. If you're gone for 3 days and your power's out, it's dead. It's gone. It's over.
0: Yes, but
2: you can eat without wireless. We can agree with that.
4: Yeah.
2: Okay, so that's why I'm saying power is more important.
4: Cuts.
0: Well, right. I didn't say they
2: were.
0: I don't
2: think you can have wireless without power.
0: Same...
2: Can you? No, I'm curious. I want to be educated.
4: I mean, if we really want to get into it, there's like the 5G component, and like technically, if you could go charge your phone somewhere else,
2: but can we agree that if we're power ranking things that we have to rely upon, power would be ahead of wireless? Is
0: yes,
2: that fair?
0: Power would be on top of the power rankings. Yes, Tausch. But the fact that you are in the Everlight Solar ESPN Madison studios and are struggling to function because your cable and internet are out tells me that it is in the same class along with your hot water heater so you can shower.
2: Oh, that's way down. You can get by with cold water. That part I would disagree.
0: Do you want me to contribute to this conversation, or would you like to just tell us what
2: in?
0: The power rankings are?
2: I'm chiming in my thoughts. You obviously think hot water's at the top three. I don't. Are you new here?
0: Air conditioning and heat obviously are in the equation.
2: Yeah, that's much more important than hot water. I'll agree. You can boil water. I can go get a log.
4: Of course, if you don't have central air, you could always you can buy a unit for the window unit.
2: Yeah,
0: not if the power's out.
2: Power's top.
4: Then you can build a fire in the fireplace, and you don't need power for that.
2: Power's the top of the list. Boom. Nobody. I don't think anybody's going to argue with that. All right, continue, Jason.
0: Apparently, Facebook is also down today.
2: Yeah, that
1: That, luckily, I don't know and care about.
4: Tausch coming in here disrupted my ability to get us on Facebook.
0: Yeah,
4: this
0: I don't think it was Tausch's unexpected appearance.
4: Oh, no, for me it was.
1: Facebook would be real low on my power list.
0: Yes, I would agree. I just was mentioning that as something that's also
1: happening. You put Twitter
0: ahead
1: of it, though. No, that's another conversation.
4: How about the refrigerator?
1: That's power.
0: But refrigerators can't break.
1: Yeah.
0: You can still have your power, but your fridge
1: is out.
0: That steak of yours is cooked.
1: Freezer's more important than a fridge.
4: No.
1: Yeah.
4: How?
1: What
4: Why?
1: Do you mean how? You have more stuff in a freezer than you do in your fridge.
4: Well, just don't freeze stuff and just go get it from the store, bring it home, and make it right away.
1: Okay,
4: you could do that. You could live
1: that way. Sure.
4: You can't you're not going to go buy a thing of
1: Sam
4: milk
1: the
4: every
1: butcher?
4: Day.
1: You're going down to the butcher shop every day and having Flo cut up steaks down on the deal?
0: Like Flo.
1: What was the gal's name, the maid in that show?
0: Alice.
1: What, are you going to have Alice cutting up steaks for you?
4: I'm starting to think you're not actually interested in hearing anyone else's opinions on this matter.
0: Gee, what gave you that impression, Jesse?
1: I'm just trying to chime in. Continue, Jason.
0: No, I'm not going to continue. I want to get to Ryan Longwell on time.
1: You're such a baby.
0: You know what? You know what's really important? 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That's at the top of our power rankings because they're Pella windows and doors of Wisconsin.
1: I didn't even bring my binder in. 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So I'm going all over.
0: You're going rogue.
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14: We're on the Packers.
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14: Because we're on Wisconsin sports.
15: There's just more uncertainty with this group than there was even pre-Micah last year.
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0: appear on the Yuengling guest hotline coming up shortly. Before that, I think I talked about most of these things throughout the week as we went through 3 days of mandatory mini camp practices. But first, biggest thing that jumped out at me, and Matt LaFleur, more importantly, his answer to it when we were asking him about it, was Jagger Burton working with the ones. We talked all offseason about depth on this offensive line. There's a lot longer to go before you can say that Jagger Burton is ready to play in an NFL regular season game that counts in the standings. But the fact that Matt LaFleur, when he had a chance to give a very milquetoast, yeah, you know, we like what we're seeing from him. You know, we got some guys that are sidelined. And instead saying that he's going to be in the mix for playing time, that was significant.
1: Jason, how much of that is excited about Jagger Burton, or how much of it is about the guys that they got back?
0: Yeah, it's a great question because, I don't know offensive line play like you and Blue do, so I can't tell you, oh, well, Anthony Belton didn't have a good camp. Like, I'm not going to pretend that I know well enough to be able to speak to that, but they have a depth issue, and whether it's Travis Glover coming off a shoulder injury or it's Darian Kennard, who has never played left tackle, who theoretically would be their swing tackle. Zach Tom not practicing, coming back from the torn patellar tendon. The 3 days of this minicamp, Aaron Banks wasn't practicing, although he says he's fully healthy. So I think it's probably a combination of both. But again, this is the challenge when, and they've done this at other positions, but Tausch, how many times have we talked about the idea of these old offensive linemen, not like old, but guys that have been there, done that, that you just have as kind of the, in case of emergency, break glass guy, that if you need him to start 2 games at right guard, they've played the league for 8-9 years, and you know that you can count on them to play at a reasonable level.
1: That is, so is Zach Tom cleared? Have we gotten all of
0: no,
1: the reports?
0: I talked to him. You can read about it at channel3000.com.
1: Oh. Well, can you give me a short clip so I don't have to double dip?
0: Look, I'm not a doctor. I don't play one on the radio, but I was surprised he had a partial tear of his patellar tendon. As he explained the surgery to me, they cleared out the damaged part and then it heals on its own.
1: Okay, so it's a regenerative
0: deal. So they didn't like reconnect the torn part. So his goal is to be ready for the start of camp. I don't know if that's realistic. He said the most important thing to him is that he wants to take part in the joint practices, which, again, I don't know if they're going to have more than one. Like, is Mike LaFleur and the Cardinals, are they going to come out and do 2 of them? Because a lot of times that second day devolves into fighting.
1: Scrappy.
0: Right. So, and we've already been told by Matt LaFleur he's not planning on doing one in Pittsburgh or in Denver because they're night games, and it means you're there a long time.
1: Wouldn't it be fun if Aaron Rodgers, who hated joint practices, who was the old broker of peace back in the 70s everybody always turns to?
0: Henry Kissinger?
1: What if he is the Henry Kissinger of the Pittsburgh Accord? And they find a way. Aaron Rodgers says, you know what, man? I was wrong. Calls Matt LaFleur and says, come on out, where none of us are going to play on Thursday night. Let's do a Wednesday night tussle with the ones and the guys that are going to play, and let's go get to work. Don't think it's going to matter, but wouldn't that be something? Rodgers has always kind of viewed himself as a statesman, and if he could be the Henry Kissinger of the Pittsburgh Accords and find a way, he should try to. I mean, if I was Kissinger there, you try to get this thing back to Lambeau just because of these, you know.
0: Sure.
1: Just the moment and everything else. But we'll go out to Steel City and let's Kissinger this bad boy up and get a little something going.
0: Yeah.
1: It's obvious that they want to do joint practices.
0: Last bastion of real preseason football, or as close as we get to it.
1: Surprised they haven't sold like a package that only Netflix or somebody can just cover the joint practices. Like, it would actually make a ton of sense. And then they force teams to say, okay, you're going to do your joint practice, but you're going 10 to 12. All right. Well, then the Cowboys, you're going 12 to 2. And then, like, why would they not do that?
0: You're an idea man. You're always ahead of the curve. I will give a few more of my observations, but to put a bow on the Zach Tom part, as I discussed with him, I said, you're a lot like Bulaga and Tausch were. Like, you need to, you feel like you need to practice. You're not a guy that wants to have the week off and then try to play on Sundays. He's like, absolutely. And I said, so a joint practice would be enough? And he said, and he kind of started to chuckle, and I was like, whoa, wait a minute. He said he'd even play in a preseason game, which players of his caliber don't play in preseason games. And I don't think they will let him.
1: He ain't playing in a preseason
0: game. But that's how much he views needing the work. So, again, we'll see how soon he's ready. We've talked about Tucker Kraft throughout the week.
1: But he didn't have that's an interesting nugget.
0: The surgery.
1: He did not have a full-on surgery. He didn't have a 6 to 8 month recovery. He just had, again, it's always easier when you're talking about other people's surgeries. He had a little cleanup, a little regen is what it sounds like.
0: Yeah. So, again, he did not do anything during the week that obviously has allowed this question of depth on the offensive line to at least have guys get work that they wouldn't normally get. Darian Kennard, obviously, and Jagger Burton as well. We'll get into more of my observations from camp. I want to get to Ryan Longwell, both in terms of the Trey Smack inconsistency and what a guy like Lucas Haversick, who I think people forgot was even among the players on the roster, because we sure talked a lot about the release of Brandon McManus. 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
0: Ryan Longwell scheduled to appear next. It's Wilde and Tausch.
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5: 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That one only 100. Jacob Mizorowski, each time out, he keeps topping himself.
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0: There is no one more qualified to give us insight into the Packers' current kicking conundrum than this guy. He also happened to enter the Packers Hall of Fame with Tausch and is one of my favorite guys I've ever covered, which I know Tausch loves it when I mention that. Through 30 years, that's a lot of guys. Joining us now on the Yingling guest hotline, which really in this case should be the Legends hotline. Yingling, the oldest brewery in America, now in Wisconsin. 197 years they've been around, and now they're in Wisconsin. DJ Yingling and Son, Pottsville, PA, enjoy responsibly. They don't get any better than this guy, the former leading scorer in Packers history. It's Ryan Longwell on Wilde and Tausch. Ryan, good morning. How are you, buddy?
1: Excellent. How are you guys?
0: Outstanding.
2: Are you golfing today?
1: I am.
2: Where are you at?
1: Sounds
2: great.
1: You know, we're here in Orlando.
2: Okay.
1: I'll golf at the club. You know, whether it's...
2: Phil Mickelson, you know, with you, or is he not or, there?
1: He's preoccupied, as it were.
2: So you're out, you're getting AT, you got to get AT'd, you're going with Reese. What do we got going today?
1: So Reese is up in Atlanta. We're in Orlando. You know, the family is like growing, expanding, all that stuff. So Shay, our daughter, got married in January. Reese is engaged to get married next year. Shay and her husband are in Orlando also, in the tennis industry, which she did in college. And then yeah, Reese and his fiance are up in Atlanta. And then, we're in Orlando. I try to golf 3 or 4 mornings a week. I usually tee off at 8 a.m. I usually am back at the house by 9:30 or 9:40, and that's how we do it.
2: Oh, that sounds fantastic. Before we get into kicking and everything else, how tough was the transition when your kids left the house?
0: Ugh.
1: I say... It was very, very odd because we dropped Reese off at Georgia Tech, and this was pre-COVID. And then, you know, we had kind of like come to grips with it. And then next thing you know, COVID hits, Georgia Tech shuts down, and he's back home. So we kind of had to go through it twice with him, because just when we got like okay with him being gone across the country kind of thing, when we were living out west, like then he comes back. And so I think it was more of a reality when Shay went to LSU that, it's Sarah and I. And, you know, part of it was like you're kind of, you kind of rediscover each other, really, because you've been go, go, go for so

0: many years. And then, you know, part of it was like, all right, well, let's, you know, let's have some fun. And so we've been able to travel a little more. We've been able to, you know, I got into renovating homes and doing all that. So we've done that for 5 or 6 properties, which has been a blast. And you know, then we finally kind of ended up back where it all kind of started for us in Orlando. And it's been fun to be back.
1: Is it all bathrooms? How are you making your money flipping? Like, what's the key thing?
0: Well, the key is the entry price. Obviously, you got to get a deal.
1: Okay.
0: And then, I literally do everything. I do everything except plumbing and electrical, because that has to be, like, legit certified. But, no, I do flooring. I do cabinets. I do ceilings. I do trim. I do doors. I've done bathroom, showers, waterproofing, like, everything.
1: Jeez. Are you always that handy, or is this new?
0: Well, I'll tell you what. So back to kind of the origin story. See, we're going full circle here, fellas. during COVID, so we had Reese was gone. And so we had moved into a place in San Diego where Shay was training with her tennis coach. And it was only a 2-bedroom place. So when tech shut down and Reese came back home, we had a house in Oregon that we had bought that was kind of a fixer-upper. And we didn't have room for Reese in our like small condo. And so Reese and I spent COVID up in Oregon, and I'm like, well, I'm just going to watch YouTube and figure out how to do this. And so it literally started with tiling a laundry room floor. And then I'm like, well, let me try a bathroom. And so I did that. And then I learned how to waterproof showers and do all that. And then turned into, well, I'm going to do the kitchen. And I ended up renovating the entire house. And, you know, like, you don't know how you're going to do, but then it ended up, you know, we got a significant number out of it after what we bought it for. And I'm like, well, this is a blast. Like, let's do this, you know? So Sarah's knack is like finding the properties and the design. So she'll pick out the colors, the tile, the trim, the doors and everything. And then I'm just the hack that throws it all together. And so we've done a few homes, full homes. We did a home in Atlanta. We did a condo down in Sarasota on the beach and just kind of been doing that. And then, you know, once you start down that road and you start getting the tools, then it's like you got them. So you might as well use them, right?
2: Dang.
3: So should we be preparing ourselves? Because, by the way, I was just going to say, you're 51 years old, and you're not that far away from being a grandma and grandpa. But instead,
0: totally.
3: I guess I would say, should we be watching HGTV?
1: Bob Vita over there. Bob Vita.
3: Vila.
1: No, that's a Frankie Winters joke. That
3: oh, is that right?
0: Yeah, Bob Vita.
1: Bobby Vita.
0: Yeah.
3: Are so you going to...
0: I'm not Vanilla Ice yet, you know. He's Mr. Renovation nowadays. But we're trending that direction. But yeah, so between that and then I've actually for the last like 7 or 8 years I've been consulting colleges on kicking game stuff and special teams and all that. So I've kind of been dabbling in you know, staying in the kicking thing, staying in the golf thing, but also doing the home renovation thing. And meanwhile, you know, we're probably a couple years away, yeah, from being a grandpa and grandma. So it's kind of been exciting and kind of watching the world go by, you know?
3: All right. Well, before you have your own show on HGTV, which I presume will be presented by Applebee's, I need... We need to talk about the... We need to have a conversation about the Packers kicking situation. Let's start here because one of my favorite headlines I've ever written when we weren't covering the blessed event of Tausch going in to the Packers Hall of Fame was when I wrote about your entry into the Packers Hall of Fame. And I talked to Ron Wolf, and I think I called it the best $100 the Packers ever spent, because that was the cost of a waiver claim to bring in their future all-time leading scorer after drafting a kicker in the third round. So let's start with your origin story. As much as I enjoyed the YouTube lessons that you learned during COVID renovating your Oregon house, for those people that aren't as old as Tausch and me, what is the Ryan Longwell origin story with the Packers so we can get into where they're at today?
0: Yeah, so the Packers, I sat through the draft. I didn't get drafted. The Packers were the only team that had drafted a kicker, and it was in the third round. So, you know, we talk about Trey Smack getting drafted in the sixth round. Well, Brett Conway was drafted in the third round. So that's like almost a guarantee that's your guy. So, they picked me up. The Niners had cut me. 24 hours later, the Packers had picked me up, and it was a $100 waiver claim. And I remember two things. Like, I got to Green Bay, and I had known Brett at the NFL Combine. We'd gotten to know each other. And when I got to Green Bay, he had described his three different, like, kicking trajectories for different lengths. And I'm like, that's not going to work. Like, I know that's not going to work. And I thought I had a chance when I heard that. And then I watched him kick, and I just thought, like, I have a chance because, you know, like, I don't know mentally if he's the strong enough thing, you know, out there. But I think physically and ironically, as I've learned over the years, like, you just cannot hit a high ball in Lambeau Field, period. You just can't do it. And so, you know, I was coming from California, and I learned early on the windy practice fields, like, I have control over this ball up until its apex. But on the way down, it's up to the gods. And so the idea is, like, I want the apex to be lower. Like, I don't want to hit this high ball. And so I kind of taught myself pretty quick, coming from the warm weather of California, how to drive the ball, hit a lower cut. Lo and behold, like, you know, I won the job. And so Brett struggled. I got a chance. I made all my kicks in preseason. And you know, the rest is kind of history. But it was really that transition from kind of what we call home run derby, like swinging as hard as I can, the ball climbing super high, the ball hooking, you know, and wow, I didn't make it. But did you see how far it went? Like, that was kind of the mentality of most of, and it still is, by the way, of these kicking camps is, wow, did you see how far it went? And, well, the idea is get it between those yellow sticks at the end of the field.
3: So what was your mentality coming in? Because I spent some time with Lucas Haversick earlier this week, and I just thought it kind of reminded me of your approach, like this, I'm going to focus on me, but I think there's a chance here, because you know that the Packers want Trey Smack to be their kicker. And I'm not in any way saying that he won't be. And we'll get into kind of his struggles during the practices we've seen so far. But, like, to be the other guy that, I mean, seriously, that's who you are. You're the other guy. It's Trey Smack and whoever the other guy is. It's Brett Conway, the guy they drafted in the third round to replace Chris Jackie, and the other guy. Until the other guy turned out to be the guy. So what's the mentality got to be if Lucas Haversick wants to give himself a chance to have a chance?
0: Well, you just got to be so ready when your opportunity comes. And, you know, that can be in a practice. I didn't even kick the first three practices. Like, you know, Nolan Cromwell was a special teams coach back then. He's like, we got to get Brett ready to go, basically. And that was Conway, not Favre, but Conway. And so I didn't even kick a ball in the first three practices. And so when I got my chance, you know, I had to be ready. And then obviously, you know, he had struggled the first two preseason games. So we went out to Oakland and, you know, he'd kicked 1,000 balls that week. And then he pulls something, tweaks something in pregame, and Holmgren says, it's your game. And so that was my opportunity. If I go out and go 0-3, then, you know, we're not talking right now. And we're probably not renovating homes. But we made them. And then all of a sudden, you know, next thing you know, I got back to Green Bay and, ooh, there's a kicking controversy, you know. And so it's just being ready for your opportunity. But I think the thing that's lost on a lot of these guys is you don't need to hit the home run. You need to hit 100 singles. And that's what gets you the job in the NFL. And I always tell, you know, kids when I'm working with them, like, we're building a skill set. The goal is not to make it in the NFL. The goal is to last when you get there. And to last when you get there, it's 1,000 singles. It's not 5 home runs and 20 strikeouts. Like, that gets you out of a job. Whereas the 1,000 singles, man, you just bore people to death that, oh, he's going to make it. He's going to make it. He's going to make it. And before long, you look up and, you know, you're 15, 16 years into the league.
1: So, Ryan, when that was going on and you had the big preseason game and you came back, how do you handle that in the room with someone that obviously is a third round pick that is more than likely thinking he's going to be the guy, and all of a sudden now there's doubt? You want that job. How do you handle that from your end, and how did Brett handle it from his end?
0: Yeah, it was, you guys know me. So, like, I've always been a pretty, like, easygoing, nice guy, you know.
1: On the surface.
0: On the surface, yeah.
1: You a cold-blooded killer behind this, but yeah, I get you.
0: Yeah, totally. But like I was saying, like, you know, Brett and I were okay, but then, like, he would say, hey, do you want to go to lunch? And I've told this story before, but you want to go to lunch? And I get into his car, and his $290,000 signing bonus check was taped to the dash. So I'm like, you know, I mean, I got $3,000 to sign, right, for San Francisco. And so when I'm seeing a check for $290,000 by the guy that, you know, like, he was picked, but I think, like, I'm better than, like, I have a chance to beat this guy out. Like, it certainly motivates you to not just beat this guy, but to kind of put him away, you know? And so that was kind of my mentality is, now I got a foot in the door. Like, let's not open it back up, you know? And so, you know, we went to Madison and played the Giants, and then I ended up having three more field goals, and, you know, two of them were long ones. And, you know, I'd gone 6 for 6 in the preseason, and I kind of gave myself a chance to have a chance. And that's the whole thing is, you know, you kind of make the routine kicks routinely. And that's what I had done, whereas he hadn't. And so once you get the opportunity, you got to shut the door. And, you know, thankfully, you know, I had done that, and I had built up enough goodwill that once I did miss in Philly, like, I had made 12 in a row before that. So it was kind of a track record, like, well, we think that's more of a rookie thing than a pattern, you know, so we can stick with him a little bit. So, yeah, I kind of had built in enough grace at that point to be able to withstand some of the challenges too.
1: Why did he have the check taped to his, did he cash it?
0: Yeah, great question.
1: What was he trying to intimidate you? Like, what do you think his mindset was? I don't understand it. You want that money earning interest so you can buy tile and
3: put it in the bank,
1: floors, exactly. And all the other stuff.
0: Exactly. I have no idea. It was one of the oddest things, but for me, you know, it was just like, all right, like, his mind is not in the right spot. You know, he's about the fluff and being a draft pick. I'm about getting in this job and keeping it, you know? And so I thought it was just more indication that I did have a legit chance at this gig.
3: So, Ryan, all people are different people, and I don't know Trey Smack well enough to make any sort of comp to Brett Conway, and I don't know what he did with his signing bonus check, but he has... He has been inconsistent, all right? So now we have seen him kick 3 times since the offseason program began. We saw him in an OTA practice. He went 5 for 9. We saw him in a practice earlier this week. He went 7 for 8. And then we saw him yesterday miss a 35-yard field goal at the end of a 2-minute drill. We've only seen Lucas Haversick kick once. It was inside the Hudson Center on Wednesday. He was 8 for 8. But I don't want to say this is apples to apples, because Lucas Haversick was the guy who was here filling in for an injured Brandon McManus last year, broke the franchise record for the longest field goal with a 61-yarder in Arizona. So if they called you, If Matt LaFleur says, you know who we need? We need that fixer-upper guy that I saw on HGTV to come in and fixer up our kicker. What would you tell Trey Smack? Because I will say one thing he said when they drafted him was that he said he got nervous before every kick. And he thinks that that's healthy. And I was like, I immediately thought of some of the things you had said about Brett Conway's mentality. And I was like, I don't know if I love hearing him say that. If I'm the Packers, what would be your advice, and what has been kind of your observation from afar?
0: Well, yeah, I think you got to kind of go globally on this answer. And the reason I say that is you have to look historically, which I've done. I've taken a deep dive. I do know Trey. I did talk to him, you know, at length last weekend about the situation. You need to look at Chris Jackie, myself, and Mason Crosby. And what do we do, or did we do, versus Dave Rayner, Anders Carlson, and, you know, guys that have not made it in this place, including, like, Daniel Carlson when the Vikings drafted him and he missed those 3 kicks in Lambeau and, you know, ended up getting cut, going to the Raiders. Now he's been great. Like, what's the difference? And the difference really is Jackie and myself and Mason all hit what you would call a lower cut, meaning the ball was not going left. The ball was going straight, or it would fall right. It would never, ever turn left. And so that was Chris Jackie. That's how I kicked, and that's the way Mason kicked. When you look at Dave Rayner, which forced them to draft Mason, when you look at Anders, and when you look at Trey's college film, they all hit a very high hook, like a high, high ball. And so what that does in Lambeau Field is you look at, back to even Daniel Carlson, but you look at Anders And what did he do? He hits the high ball, and it stays wide right because it doesn't at one end of the field, it hangs right on the high hook, and the other end of the field, it blows across the hole upright and goes left. And so the high hook in Lambeau has always been kryptonite. So what is that? I kind of hit a high hook in college, and so you have to be able to adjust and hit a lower cut to kick in that place, which – ironically, Brandon McManus did. Like, he was a lower cut. The ball would travel dead straight and what we would consider low, but obviously they're still not getting blocked. And so what I have told Trey and what needs to happen, and like I've worked with this with college kickers forever, and the few NFL guys I've helped, including like Mason early on, the ball needs to be leaned more forward and away. You need to like cover the ball more. It's like a golf shot. You need to cover it to get it so it doesn't move left. And you absolutely need to lower the trajectory. And you know, one of my biggest pet peeves of like the training of college kickers now and these high school kickers is the worst thing that ever happened is TrackMan, which they use in golf, is now in kicking. And so they talk about line of scrimmage height. Well, it's the biggest misnomer, because what a normal coach that doesn't know kicking is going to go look at is, oh, this guy's got great lift and he's kicking it so high. Well, remember what I said when we first started this conversation, like we have control over the ball up into the apex. The gods and the winds have control over it on the way down. So if the apex is higher, does that hurt you in the Hudson Center? No. Does it hurt you in Tampa? Not usually. Does it hurt you in Lambeau and Soldier Field? Heck yeah. So we want that ball lower and not moving right to left. And so that is like the TrackMan lies to these kids, where if you watch Trey's college film, and especially in Gainesville, like a lot of his makes, a lot of his longer makes are starting out way high right and hooking back into the goalpost. Now, is he physically gifted? Yes. Is his head position great? Are his basics great? Yes. He needs to transition into being like an NFL kicker, which is, I always use the example of like Gary Anderson. Like, there was nothing impressive about Gary Anderson except the ball went dead straight and through the yellow sticks. Like, that's being an NFL kicker. And so that's where I go back to, we need to hit singles. We don't need to hit the home run. And the home run mentality is the high hook. And so if Matt LaFleur was calling, or if the Packers were calling and Vanilla Ice wasn't available to help him, and it was me, the renovator, helping him, then I would say, like we need to like work on the hold, and we need to work on him covering the ball. Is Trey capable of doing that? Absolutely. Absolutely he is. But this home run derby mentality and the TrackMan mentality and hitting the 60 yarder mentality, like, you've got to get away from that mindset where we're swinging at 85% and we control the ball up into the apex. Like, that's what we want.
1: So Ryan, how many college kickers do that? Because you mentioned Lambeau, you have to kick a certain way. Wouldn't you, as evaluating kickers, wouldn't you want guys that have kicked it that way?
0: Well, this is nothing against any of the NFL squads, but you got to know what to look for. Mm-hmm. Most GMs, kicking coaches, special teams coaches, like scouts, don't. Like, once again, like if I'm going to a driving range and I see a guy hitting wedges inside, you know, 3 feet to a pin, or I see a guy hitting a driver, you know, 400 yards, who am I going to gravitate to? I'm going to gravitate towards the driver. It's just more impressive. And so if you don't know what you're looking for, the dude that's hitting wedges inside 3 feet is going to beat the long driver every single time, 100 times out of 100. And so that's why I say, like, you have to know what you're looking for. You have to know what works in your plays, or you have to be able to teach it and, like, transition from that mentality to the correct mentality to your plays. Now, is that out there? Honestly, no, not in most NFL teams. I mean, you know, like Randy Brown in Baltimore, like he's very, very knowledgeable. But, you know, most people don't know what to look for. I think there's, in my opinion, there's one guy in college right now that's like, that is legit tailor-made for the NFL going into his senior year. I don't want to say his name because, like, I don't want to put pressure on him, but like, he hits a dead straight ball. It's on balance. It's like effortless power versus powerless effort. So, like, I don't think there's a lot of them, but I think we get so enamored with the home run that we forget that we've got to make every single 33-yard PAT, and we've got to make that 35-yarder, and the practice fields in Green Bay are howling wind. Like, how do we control the ball in that howling wind? So, like, you have to know what to look for, and or you have to know how to teach it.
1: So how, and I'm not going to put words in your mouth, but so Trace Mack needs to change his approach both mentally and physically to be successful at Lambeau. Is that kind of what I'm hearing?
0: I don't think he needs to change his approach. I think he needs to, like, tweak some controllables. Like, his rhythm doesn't need to change. His process doesn't need to change. His head position is ideal. I do think Trey was the best guy coming out of college this year. There's no question about it. So he's got a skill set. He was taught by Matt Stover, who kicked in the league forever. Like, he's got the basics down. What he needs to do is transition from driving range into, I got to get this around to these 18 holes. And so that is a different kind of approach. And that's where, like, it's not hard to switch how the ball is leaned with the hold. You just got to get used to it. And it's not hard to cover the ball and with a slightly deeper plant. You just got to get used to it. And so, like, there are ways to do it. Like, you know, I would challenge him, like, if I was there, like, let's work on, you know, middle to right half of the goalpost. Like, we don't want anything going through the left side, left half of the goalpost. Like, let's, like, really work on that ball, like, not going left, not turning left, not hooking. But we want to do that with it rotating 12 o'clock to 6 o'clock, because any wobble on the ball, any slant on the ball just magnifies the wind and the temperature. Whereas if we're rotating it properly, it cuts through the wind easier. So it requires less effort to get it going straighter. And so there's a couple of things that he does naturally that just need to, like, be tweaked a little bit. And, you know, it, on top of being a draft pick where there's a spotlight on you and the nerves and everything, you know, this is not, as we know, I mean, you guys are up there, like, this Green Bay and Lambeau Field is not Gainesville, Florida. You know, it's just not. And so the college season ends where we have 6 to 8 weeks more of playing, and you have to be as good in those 6 to 8 weeks, those last 2 months of the season, as you are in August. And so that's where, you know, we're back to the goal is not to make it. The goal is to last. And to last is a different skill set than just showing off from 56 yards like we all did in college.
3: Talking with Ryan Longwell. Ryan, I know we need to let you go because you got to go pick up some spackle at the local home improvement store, but how did this conversation...
0: You'd be shocked at how many different spackles there are.
3: Some caulk. How did this conversation come about? Like, did you reach out, or did the Packers... Like, where did this come from?
0: You're talking about with Trey?
3: Yeah.
0: Yeah, so... ironically, so like I said, I've been consulting colleges, and there's a couple of colleges that will remain unnamed that kind of before you could do it, brought me in to try out kickers and who's the guy to go with. And so I actually worked out Trey back in the day when he was coming out of high school amongst other guys. And so I kind of got a feel for him back then. I followed his career because I thought he had a really good skill set. And then after he was drafted, you know, by the Pack, obviously, like there's a common bond. So I texted him again and kind of reached out, reconnected. And then, we were at a charity event this weekend. And I said, you know, let's chat. And he was, you know, to his credit, he was an open book. He's like, I'm going to need you. I'm going to want your help. And I said, I started off by saying, like, listen, this is your gig. Like, I don't want to be any part of this. Like, I don't want to be anybody that's overbearing, but I'm willing to help in each and every way I possibly can if you want it. But like, I'm not gonna, you know, like I said, burden you with what has been. But I will tell you that there's some common denominators on the guys that have been successful, sure, not just in this league but in this place. And, you know, it's kind of what I described earlier to you guys. And so he asked about it, like, he understood about it, but, like, you know, you kind of need eyes on you all the time while you're transitioning in this. And so that's the tough thing. You know, I do know Cam, you know, the new special teams coach. I have talked to him on the phone, you know, right after the draft. So not since we've done the OTAs, but kind of gave him, you know, some indications of what each end of Lambeau Field are like, you know, kicking like with winds and patterns and stuff. But he just needs... There's this catch 22 in the NFL of, oh, he's a pro, he can figure it out. But you would never do that to a quarterback. You would never do that to a receiver. Like, you want them to develop a specific skill set to be able, when they run the dig, like, they know exactly what the timing is. And so you know, there's this island that the Kickers are on that, you know, we kind of need a guy like Trey who's going into, quite frankly, one of the tougher places to kick. Like, you know, let's help him avoid the potholes that like I just discovered, you know, that Conway went through, that Anders went through, that Daniel Carlson went through, that Dave Rayner went through. Like, these guys that come out, you know, and there's, like I said, there's, you can watch film of those guys versus, you know, myself and Mason and Jackie. There's a distinct difference in ball flight. And to me, that's the golden ticket, but you have to be able to train it and teach it and have eyes on it to be like, nope, that's not the way. Let's do this, you know? And that's the tough part.
3: Well, and Cam Acor did name check you and Mason talking about, because the focus was, oh, this guy kicked in Gainesville. How's he going to kick in the cold? And so I'm so glad we caught up with you, because it's more about the wind than about the cold. Cold is a factor. Yeah. I get it. But, you know, he pointed out, here's a guy who grew up in Oregon, kicked at Cal, had success in Green Bay. Here's a guy who grew up in Texas, kicked at Colorado, had success in Green Bay. So it was interesting that he was well-versed in your career. All right, last thing so we can let you go. I don't.
0: Yeah, you're good.
3: The one thing I don't want to be doing here is creating this panic, right? I understand that that gets clicks and gets sound clipped on social media, but I'm not sitting here going, oh, it's Brett Conway 2.0. Here we go. Lucas Haversick time. He's the new Ryan Longwell. So put in perspective, now that you've talked to Trey, now that you've seen firsthand what can happen if you're taping your bonus check to your dashboard, to help us through, like, what should our concern level be if you're a Packers fan, and what do you expect this to be in terms of how it plays out starting in training camp in July?
0: Well, so when you're evaluating kickers, when I'm evaluating kickers, like, I look at three reps, and that's all it takes. And the guys that have a chance to have a chance are
1: Chilly.
0: The ones
1: Chilly now.
0: That are the smoothest that hit it the furthest. The guys that are full max Q effort that hit it far, they're kind of capped out. Like, there's not a lot of like, room to grow. The reason that you want the smoothest hitting the furthest is, under pressure, that tends to be a little more bulletproof than the guys that are max Q. And so that's a number one. And the second thing is head position. If to kind of make it really sound simple, if your chin goes to the chest, that is really a red flag under pressure. If your chin goes to your right shoulder when you're hitting the kicking the ball, that tends to be a lot more bulletproof under pressure. And so the reason I say both of those is, like, he has both of them. So he has the rhythm and he has the head position. So Trey has, like, the bones of a great kicking style. And so what we need to do is just tweak that to be more accommodating for Lambeau, which is going to actually be more accommodating for a really long career. So we're not reinventing the wheel, because he's got really good skill set that he's just naturally gifted with. And so this is not like a guy that doesn't know what he's doing. This is a guy that's very, very gifted and has two of the most important things to be successful in that league. And so I think it's getting used to, like, the pressure of the NFL, where practice kicks are just as important as game kicks. I think it's getting used to, you know, a new snap, a new hold, a new operation, everything. And quite frankly, there's more wind in Green Bay than there is, you know, in the SEC in Gainesville. And so, like, he'll, you know, sometimes you have to touch the stove to get burnt. Some guys keep touching it, and some guys realize, no, I'm not doing that anymore. And so you hope that he's the guy that is like, okay, that obviously is not going to work. I'm going to fix it. And so, you know, you have to build the skill set, but he's got the bones to be able to do it.
3: I didn't think we'd get as many Brad Childress
1: references. Chili had a big impact on Ryan Longwell. I could tell just by the quotes that he's
3: didn't pick
1: out.
3: Him up at the airport, though.
0: Yeah, exactly. No. Chili was a quote machine.
1: He was. Clowns are funny now.
0: The best Chili quote machine was, he would show up at 9:04 every morning to the 9 o'clock team meeting, and our best buddy Favre would be like, hey, coach, what time does that 9 o'clock meeting start? It was like... It would start off the day really, really good.
1: Opposite of Lombardi time.
3: Yeah. Chili time.
0: Yep, totally.
3: Ryan, you're the best, man. This was so helpful and so insightful.
1: Ryan, do you want to? I mean, listen, yeah, you're a golfer.
3: Him?
1: You know, you're a golfing pro. You're a fixer-upper dude. Do you want to coach? Because, man, did you get into great detail.
0: Yeah, so, you know, like, it's a passion of mine to give back to what I was gifted to do. And I've like I said, the consulting thing has scratched that itch, if you will. I coached at Cal for a couple years full-time a few years ago. And I love it. I just like to see the guys succeed. And so the consulting thing has allowed me to help more people than just a room of people. But, like, to me, watching film over the years and just knowing what works and what doesn't, I've really taken an interest in just how dangerous the kicking camp thing has become to long-term development. And so what you've seen, not to get on a tangent, but what you've seen is, you know, in my era, it was Jason Hansen, David Akers, Robbie Gold, myself, Vinatieri, like John Carney, like all these guys that lasted 15, 17, 18. I mean, Vinatieri and Carney were 20 plus years, right? Mm-hmm. What you have seen lately with this home run derby mentality is, there aren't a lot of guys that are lasting past their third year. And so why is that? Well, why is because they're swinging so hard, they either get hurt or they run out of energy because they're just, it's max Q and you can't do that for six straight months. Or because they're swinging so hard, when they get off, it is impossible to fix. And so they're out of a career. And so, like, you just need to look at it. Like, the goal is, once again, the goal is not to make it. The goal is to last when you get there. And there are, in my opinion, there are concrete things between the guys that last and the guys that don't. And there are concrete things between the guys that make it and the guys that never get out of college. And I just don't think there's enough people that know that. And that's my biggest issue. And that's why I got involved. And that's why there's a part of me that would love to coach, because, like, I think it would be very fun to develop these superstars. And, you know, like, quite frankly, I've done it in the college level where these guys are, like, separating themselves pretty obviously. And it's just, it's these few things that to me stick out like a sore thumb. And, you know, most of them, it's not the sexy thing to say. Like, we don't want to hit the 65 yarder. We want to hit the 38 yarder perfect every time. But, you know, that's how you get a job, and that's how you keep a job forever.
3: On behalf of Packers fans everywhere, thank you for your input to Trace Mack directly. I'm sure that fans heard that and thought, wow, I think we got a pretty good guy helping him out. But more importantly, thanks to you from us for making us smarter. And it's always great to have an excuse to reach out to you. I'm sorry that Trey struggled a little bit that prompted this call. But, man, you are welcome here anytime if you can fit us in between all the other great things you've got going on, Ryan.
0: Well, as long as there's no tile saw in the background, I'm more than willing to chat with you.
1: No, we'll take tile saws. We'll take a tile saw. There's no, it's no big deal.
3: Yep. Ryan, thanks, buddy. We'll catch up with you again down the road.
0: Appreciate you guys. Thank you.
3: That is Ryan Longwell, longtime Packers kicker.
1: I'll tell you what, man. I'm worried about Jesse. He is already, he's spiraling. Or as the kids say, crashing out. He's crashing. I don't know if our fans feel the same way, but he is. He's glazy-eyed and crashing after listening to Ryan Longwell.
3: We will unpack what Ryan Longwell had to say and check in on Jesse's well-being next. It's Wildy and Tausch.
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0: Jesse?
1: Man, I don't know. He's texting mid-interview. I can see he's freaking out back there.
0: Freaking out, man.
2: You guys, when all this stuff was coming up all week about Trey Smack struggling at OTAs and minicamp, I'm like, whatever. He's a rookie kicker. It's not a big deal. It's the middle of June. Everybody calm down. I was a 1 on the 1 to 10, like, panic
1: scale. Heat wave in the middle of June, am I right?
2: Yeah. Did you hear what he just said?
1: Why don't you give us a quick what you
0: heard?
1: Yeah,
0: I heard him say
1: that
0: he's got what it takes and that we can rebuild him like the $6 million man.
2: Why are we rebuilding a kicker we just selected in the sixth round of the draft?
1: Picks, and gave up a draft
2: what?
1: Pick.
2: What? That's not a rebuild. You do that if he struggled already and you got to rebuild. 50 seconds I got. 50 seconds. I know we're already super late and everything. I got 50 seconds from what Ryan Longwell said with us over 30 plus minutes. Tell me why we're supposed to be calm about
0: why?
2: This.
3: Jackie and myself and Mason all hit what you would call a lower cut, meaning the ball was not going left. The ball was going straight or it would fall right. It

0: never, ever turn left. And so that was Chris Jackie. That's how way I kicked, and that's the way Mason kicked. When you look at Dave Rayner, which forced them to draft Mason, when you look at Anders, and when you look at Trey's college film, they all hit a very high hook, like a high, high ball. And so what that does in Lambeau Field is you look at, back to even Daniel Carlson, but you look at Anders, and what did he do? He hits the high, high ball, and it stays wide right because it doesn't, at one end of the field, it hangs right on the high hook, and the other end of the field, it blows across the whole upright and goes left. And so the high hook in Lambeau has always been kryptonite.
1: He also said that he hit a high ball and a high and a hook coming out of Cal.
2: He did.
1: And he learned how to kick in Lambeau. Trey Smack has been here for like 2.5 months.
2: Jason, let me just ask you this, though, because I think a lot of our fans are probably feeling the way Jesse is.
3: I think they are, too.
2: Did you feel better about Trey Smack? Because we both came into this.
3: I actually did.
2: You feel better after listening to Ryan.
3: Mm-hmm. I don't know where you're getting that from.
1: Will explain why I feel better when we kick off the 11. It feels like it should be the 11
2: we're
1: o'clock.
2: We're getting close
1: hour.
2: To 11 o'clock. Hour.
4: He said kryptonite. It's
2: he did
4: kryptonite
2: say kryptonite
4: for kickers. Yeah. I compared him to Anders Carlson and Dave Rayner.
2: He said that he's going to need him. He's reaching out after one mini and like one OTA. That was not.
4: Oh,
2: really
4: yeah.
2: Positive.
4: Trey said, I'm going to need you after
2: I'm gonna
4: OTAs.
2: Need well, those aren't great. That's
4: I'm
2: going to
4: need you.
2: Yeah, at least let's get to training camp and miss a couple. And
1: I will explain why I actually felt better and not worse about Trey Smack.
2: You know who's feeling better is Haversick. This is Haversick's check on the bill on their little deal.
1: Yeah.
2: I didn't want to be rude to Ryan because he's got a relationship with Trey, but I was asking, man, if you're Haversick, you're pretty happy right
4: Holy
2: now, right?
4: Holy smokes.
2: But I didn't.
1: Because
2: I'm guessing he'd say yeah.
1: Yeah. Just like you will be happy if we go down after the NFL season is over to Hard Rock Casino Rockford and all your tickets.
4: I got some ideas what to go do down there right now.
2: If you'd let me get to my read, it's a premier entertainment destination just off of I-90 in Rockford, Illinois, about 60, a little less than 60 minutes from the greater Madison area, and you can go to their sports book. Which, I don't know if you could get into made kicks, missed kicks, like
4: so
2: stuff you could get into at the sportsbook, Brewers related, et cetera, et cetera. 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They have great entertainment. Great slots. Of course, Wednesdays, you can get, if you're 55 and older, you get the 50% off. 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
1: 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So stick around. It's Wilde and Tausch.
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6: A bandwagon fan. The biggest insult in sports. But this summer, during the FIFA World Cup, it's an invitation, America. Never watched soccer before? Perfect. Think a corner kick is a karate move? Sure, why not? Prefer sports where players can use their hands? Me too. Just here for the snacks? Now we're talking. So grab a bag of Lay's and jump on the bandwagon. We're undefeated. Lay's, the official sponsor of the FIFA World Cup 2026.
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8: 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Baseball, Miz on the mound tonight. 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Pre-game coverage starts just after 6 o'clock, following Jim, Matt, and Molly tonight here on Madison's home of the Brewers, 100.5 ESPN. 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

0: The 10 o'clock hour of Wilde and Tausch begins now. Thank you again to Ryan Longwell, who was blanking phenomenal. And here's why I feel better, not worse. For one, they've got Ryan Longwell on the case. Like, again, I don't pretend to know, well, frankly, I don't know Trey Smack very well yet either. But I didn't get to know Brett Conway, but I can tell you this. Brett Conway wasn't going to have the humility with his signing bonus check taped to his dashboard to talk to Ryan Longwell and say, hey, how do I get whatever the equivalent of Ryan Longwell would have been back then, how do I get this fixed? Secondly, Tausch, you are the golfer. I mean, I know Jesse golfs too, and I certainly don't. But what they always say about golfers is if you're missing the same direction all the time, that's easier to fix than if you are spraying the ball all over the course.
1: Unless you double cross, which happens a lot too.
0: I just think that the fact that he has had contact with Ryan Longwell. Ryan Longwell clearly knows what he's talking about. Now, he's not just pontificating or watching YouTube videos on how to put bathroom tile up now. He did it for nearly 20 years in the NFL. And he did it in Lambeau Field, which he didn't make every kick in Lambeau Field. But I thought his explanation was significant. And on top of that, Jesse, and this, I think you may have missed this while you were panicking. But he said very clearly...
1: Dogs don't seem to be very comfortable back then.
0: Must be getting a delivery. That he kicked the same kind of a ball at Cal. And that he adjusted it when he got here so he could be successful. And now he's Trey Smack has someone telling him who has pre-existing knowledge of him and connection to him, helping him learn that this early in the process,
1: Jason,
0: as opposed to doing it after missing a bunch of kicks in Lambeau at the start of the season.
1: Yeah, that's all great. I think the humility part of that's great, but I've said this, and you have said this. Don't draft a kicker. They're going to be better at their second spot.
0: But it's too late for that. They did.
1: Yeah, but you don't have time to go through working through those mechanics. Like, he's going to have to get this, again, according to Ryan. Ryan knows a heck of a lot more about golf and kicking than I do. But you don't, this isn't a, oh, Jordan Morgan's going to get stronger. He's going to get better with this. He can work through some stuff. You don't have that luxury as a kicker. You have to have it now. And with a team that is a championship, what were you, did I miss something? The championship.
0: I was getting information on what the commotion was upstairs.
1: Uh-huh. Looked like it was. What did you get? What kind of package you get? What'd you get?
0: I don't think that's what it was. I didn't mean to distract you. Just continue.
1: Definitely distract. Now I don't even know where I was going. But you don't kicking. You don't have that option. It's the ultimate zero sum. You make or miss. And if you miss too many, you don't get the chance to grow. Anders got more of a chance to grow because they thought,
0: they didn't know they were going to be good.
1: This young man stepping into this is a championship or bust squad.
0: Yeah,
1: You ain't going to have. Let me tell you something. You might get a week. Longwell said he had the one kick. If he hadn't made 12 in a row, if that was the opening game, or if that was, I don't know how long he gets.
0: Because they're the defending
1: that
0: Super Bowl champs.
1: Certainly was a championship team.
0: Sure. So, look, I don't have Doc Brown's time machine. I can't go back and have them use their 2 7th-round picks on a potential Mark Tauscher or Donald Driver or Adam Timmerman. So instead they trade them and they take Trey Smack. I, again, as I have been on record saying multiple times, I feel like Goody has overreacted, and this is probably why he doesn't come on our show. I feel like he overreacted to the outcomes of playoff games each of the last 2 years. Well, we got to get bigger on the offensive line. We got to do things differently there because we got pushed around by Philly. Now, our kicker missed 3 kicks. And by the way, I am not absolving Brandon McManus of missing 3 kicks.
1: He hits a lower cut is what I heard.
0: He does. You heard him say, you heard Ryan say that. He's got experience. He's done it in the league for over a decade. My point is, when I asked Goody after he drafted Trey Smack, why do you want to get back on the rookie kickers, even the good ones, go through more peaks and valleys and ups and downs than proven kickers? And you're right. It's my bias. I don't think you should ever draft a specialist. I think you should find specialists that have gone through the growing pains and the process of learning how to kick in this league or punt in this league with some other team and let them stink there. And then once they've figured it out, then you grab them. Now, that's not true of every rookie kicker. There have been rookie kickers, including Ryan Longwell, by the way, who have succeeded. So that doesn't mean we're not writing. I surely am not. Maybe Jesse is. But I am not writing off Trey Smack. But once the pick is made, which is what has happened, which I didn't agree with, now it's how do we make sure that this guy succeeds? And it would seem to me that, by the way, I would actually rather have him miss a 35-yarder yesterday and go 5 for 9 in that practice last week, because then it forces him to take a hard look in the mirror and say, okay, what do I need to do better? What do I need to do differently? Do I need to talk to Ryan Longwell? As opposed to if he's just going along, making all of his kicks, and then it starts to be an issue, at least now you have time to fix it.
1: That sounds a little copy, if I'm being honest. I want my kicker
0: making
1: all of their... I'm not
0: coping. But remember, I'm not a fan. I don't need to cope. So if he sucks, that's a story. If he's great, that's the story. It doesn't bother me.
1: What's the better story if he sucks? Probably for you, it would.
0: I am not here to cheer against anyone's success or failure. What I will say is Ryan Longwell turned out to be,
1: great story,
0: with the possible exception of Mark Tauscher, one of the greatest stories I've covered during my career.
1: Hmm. So the story's better if he's not good.
0: The story's better if Lucas Haversick kicks like 3 game winners in the first 3 weeks. And he's the kicker instead.
1: So yes. I get what you're saying about having humility and working on things and not, you know, having success. He has success and then all's going to be, and then when the pressure moments come. But I think, you know, Jesse panicking back there as I'm listening to Ryan go through it, I'm thinking to myself, there's a lot of Jesses.
0: He's not alone.
1: There's a lot of Jesses out in the Packer fan base.
2: I think
1: I'm not going to panic yet. I'll say this. I'm more concerned after listening to Ryan than I was when I walked in this studio this morning.
2: I was a 1 out of 10 going into that conversation with Ryan Longwell, saying this is a non-story. It's just because it's the only question mark with a team pretty much returning everybody about what they're going to be this year, that it's been overinflated from OTAs and minicamp. Now, I'm like full-on panic and like, hope we play in domes in the playoffs this year, because apparently this dude sucks at figuring out how to win.
1: We won't be able to play at home. That's just kind of been the standard.
2: Like, hope the Lions win the division, so we go play there.
0: Jesse, was that a tacit acknowledgement yet again that my booking of guests turns out to be, well, inconsistent and infrequent? I probably have a pretty good idea of when to have certain people on the show. Is that what that was there?
2: Ryan Longwell.
1: Just wait. Is somebody complaining about you booking a guest?
2: I
1: don't think I've ever complained to you about
2: you. I didn't complain about Ryan Longwell being on.
1: Oh, Jesse did.
2: I did not. I was looking forward to Ryan.
0: You just made it sound like you didn't even understand why we're having him on.
3: Summer at the ballpark. There's nothing like it. Catch a Brewers game and enjoy tailgate days.

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1: To some reaction, the Carbless Talking text line, 844-770-3776, 844-770-3776. Carbless list is more. Do you feel better, worse, or the same about the Packers kicking situation based on what you heard from Ryan Longwell? For
2: who's
1: all the attention.
2: Who's feeling better?
3: Jason, apparently.
1: No, he doesn't. I feel better. Ryan Longwell is on the case.
4: I feel so
1: it's like
4: great.
1: Having Columbo
2: you feel better about
1: Lenny
2: Ryan
1: Briscoe
2: Longwell. You don't feel
1: better.
2: You feel better about Trey Smack that he has to change his whole ball flight.
4: Feels so great that they traded up to draft this kicker whose skill set doesn't match at all what the great kickers in Green Bay have ever done, and he's got to change everything in 3 months before we go on a Super Bowl crusade in 2026. Yep, feels great.
1: Yeah, not a fan. 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
1: 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We'll get to your thoughts next. 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
3: Management, know the difference.
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5: That's very uncomfortable. 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

0: So, Jesse, you feel worse, correct?
1: Yeah.
0: I went from a 1 to a 9 on the panic meter.
2: A 9's a high panic.
0: Honest to God.
3: Tausch, you feel the same as Jesse?
2: I'm not to a 9, but do I feel better? I wasn't really feeling anything. I was like, it's not a big deal. He missed the 35-yarder, long one, missed one in Philly. Like, that stuff happens. But all of the concerns that Ryan brought up about a guy that he's had a relationship with and all of the things that he needs to do in order to be successful. Here I thought this kid was, you know, kryptonite was strong. Like, that's stuck out to me.
3: It's a strong word, yeah. Lois.
2: Changing ball flight, changing the way you kick, changing your mentality.
1: For a rookie that they traded up to get.
2: Three things that are kind of important.
1: It's one thing if it's like a free agent you're bringing in midseason because your guy got hurt and they got to figure it out.
2: I'm on Team Wilde. I don't ever. And I said when they drafted, I wasn't even around when they drafted him, but then that show on Monday, I'm like, nah, I don't like it. Because it adds another layer of pressure to a spot that's already filled with pressure on a team that you think is championship caliber. I didn't like it then, and I hope this kid figures it out. But it sounds like he's got a lot of things he's got to figure out.
3: Yeah. I'm sorry to hear. I think having Ryan Longwell on the case is a good thing.
1: You
2: don't even know if he's on the case, though.
3: He already talked to Trey Smith.
2: The Packers need to hire him as a consultant. Ryan's not going to just keep giving free advice out. He's a paid consultant.
3: He came on our show
2: He's not going to come in and do your walls and your floors for nothing. He's going to come remodel.
3: It's a different thing. He's flipping those houses.
2: It's not a different thing. It's the same business.
1: Trey Smack says after 1 week of OTAs, oh boy, I'm going to need you.
2: What? You understand, Jason? You understand how consultants work, right?
3: I do.
2: Okay, I just wanted to make sure. Like, you understand, it's not like every time something happens, I'm just going to call them. That's friends. There's a fee that comes with consulting.
3: All right. Well, the Packers have plenty of money.
2: Well, you love spending people's money, don't you?
3: I love spending the Packers' money. Sure. Yeah. I'm fine with that. But if you drafted again. You've drafted the kicker. It is too late to say you shouldn't draft specialists, which I believe and you believe.
2: But it's not too late.
3: It's too late
2: it's
3: now.
2: Too
3: you
2: late.
3: Did it already. Now you got to fix him.
2: Is that royalty free? That part I'm not going to disagree with, but I'm going to tell you something, man. This is not, you ain't got 6 months. This isn't, if Longwell's buying this house and Trey Smack's the house, he ain't got 6 months to get it renovated. That thing needs to be.

0: renovated on the market by middle of August.
1: Right.
0: Early September.
1: You could have just kept Brandon McManus.
0: And you know supply chain issues with everything going on in the world. It's tough. Now.
1: You just can't get a kicker through the Strait of Hormuz. It's frustrating.
2: Especially with a high hook.
1: The fact that Ryan Longwell said that he kicked a similar ball coming out of Cal and he figured it out at Lambeau Field tells me that with the proper guidance, and yes, do I think that they should help augment the Ryan Longwell fixer-upper fund by paying him to give more advice to their kicker? I do. He said he knows Cam Acord. So there is a connection there. I don't want to make too big of a mountain out of the molehill of the 35-yarder he missed yesterday. I am going to write about this. That's why I called Ryan. But I don't think, just because Jesse's freaking out, man. Like, if this was going on and we hadn't talked to Ryan Longwell and we didn't understand a guy with some very insightful...
0: I love Ryan Longwell, but I felt a heck of a lot better about this before we talked.
2: I would rather not talk to Ryan Longwell and felt better about it.
1: Now, you want to be an ostrich and put your head in the sand, yeah, go ahead.
2: For a couple of months, yeah.
1: And then you lose three of your first four because your kicker stinks. Now he's working on it. He can fix it. Let's take a quick call, and then we'll take a break and get to some of your texts. Let's go to Don in Sun Prairie. Don, are you freaking out, man, like these two are?
3: No, I'm not freaking out. Thanks for taking my call, guys. Great call with Ryan Longwell. I want to know what we need to do to get him as a special teams coach on the Packers.
0: Money. Pay him.
1: GoFundMe.
3: Well, Pouch, you got money. Let's go for it.
0: You think I'm paying Ryan Longwell to be a consultant for the Packers? I have no. I want you drafting a kicker that's ready to go and is going to make kicks right away.
1: I'm not drafting one at all.
0: Yeah.
3: I feel a lot better, though, listening to Ryan Longwell. Yeah, I know the kid's got some problems, but I'm sure that they can work it out. Especially the insight that Ryan gave them.
0: Sure. I definitely hope that's the case, but Don, let me ask you this, since you're being all Will D-esque today, which is great.
1: That sounds like an insult.
0: When you listen to Ryan talk, you feel better about the kicking situation than you did before he joined the show at 9:30?
3: Better is not the correct word, no.
0: Okay, what is the correct word?
3: I'm optimistic that things are going to work itself out.
0: Okay, I'll join that club. I think it's going to work itself out one way or the other. Doesn't mean it's going to be with Trace Mack. Doesn't mean it won't
2: work
0: be
2: out that Haversick's going to kick. Yeah.
3: Yeah, no, I was a little concerned. I didn't know that about the kicking experiences, the difference in the ball.
0: No.
3: That was very insightful.
0: Very insightful.
3: Very insightful. Yeah,
0: absolutely.
3: And very disturbing, I guess, or just concerning.
0: There you go.
3: The fact that he's got a lot to work on.
0: He does.
3: But still, I still have faith that he's going to be able to work it out. And if not, we almost got Haversick.
0: There you go.
1: Don, would you have drafted a kicker? Yes or no?
3: No. No.
1: No. Right. Thank
3: Never.
1: You.
3: Yeah.
1: We all agree. We all agree. Thanks, Don. We appreciate the call. We'll get to your text coming up. If your home is ready for an update, you got two choices.
0: Call Longwell.
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15: 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What a finish for Jacob Mizorowski.
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0: edition of the Carbless Talk and Text Line. Jesse, is there anyone in my camp?
1: First, there are a lot who are saying, great interview. They really appreciated Ryan Longwell's appearance.
2: Yeah, he was awesome.
1: So I won't put any of those up, but a lot of texting.
3: Well, why? Really, you don't want to build Jason and I up?
1: It's redundant for 10 texts to say, wow, that was a great interview. That was super insightful. I learned a lot. But I just want to know that a lot of our fans really appreciated the insight from Ryan Longwell. So I just wanted to share that with everybody here. Now, that being said, Rob in Michigan, maybe he, Trey Smack, is already making adjustments, and that's why he's missing and finding his groove. That's not the vibe that I got from Ryan Longwell's insights on it. Jason, do you feel differently?
0: Yeah, I didn't talk to Trey yesterday after practice. I don't know what went wrong on the 35-yarder. I would like to... I do not want to contribute significantly...
3: Too much apex, I think. Ball was too much of an apex.
0: To the pressure that's already on him. I was the one who talked to him after the 5-for-9 day. And then I came up to him after he went 7-for-8 and said, hey, I'm not going to only talk to you when you have a bad day, but isn't this kind of... the reality of being a kicker, that there's going to be good days and bad days. How are you handling it? And look, he seems very earnest and he seems very dedicated to doing a good job. So he didn't come off as cocky, like he had all the answers. Again, I have heard Ryan Longwell tell that check story previously. He's also told a story about calling his dad and saying, I think I got a chance based on the mentality that this other guy's got. And it turned out he was right.
3: It's too bad he didn't met Chili yet. He would have said he would have had a chance to have a chance.
0: God, that was so fun. We got to get Chili on. I got to message him after the show. Yes, he might be experimenting now. And by the way, if you're going to miss kicks, obviously you don't want to miss them at all. But if you're going to miss kicks, the place to miss them is when you're experimenting at practice so you can get better so when the games actually count, you make them.
3: But no, let's just be fair to whoever, Rob in Michigan and Jason. Nobody said he's experimenting. We don't know if he's experimenting. I'm guessing he's trying to make the kick yesterday, and he hasn't all of a sudden said, I'm going to change from a high hook to a low cut.
0: Well, I don't know. Maybe he is already experimenting with the low cut.
3: That would be a fun question to ask. Do I believe that he didn't just go to what his default mechanism was when he's got a game-winning kick in practice and he wants to impress his team? My hunch is he's going to try to make the kick the way he makes kicks.
0: Right. Fair. Very fair.
3: Or do you think he lines up and says, you know what, Matty? I'm going to hit a little low cut here. I do that when I golf. I'll say, I'm going to hit a little high draw here. And then I'll shank it left.
2: In the woods.
3: That's the way it goes, yeah.
1: Stephen Lake Forest, I thought this was a fun text. It would seem that changing...
3: Former home of the Bears.
1: It would seem that changing the trajectory on a kick in the time required to make a team would be so challenging with muscle memory. Such an interesting interview with Ryan Longwell, smart guy from Stephen Lake Forest. So, yeah.
0: Agreed.
1: Like, it would seem like drafting a kicker in the sixth round, trading up to take him, and then asking him to change a lot of what he does to fit
3: fairness,
1: the skill set would be a problem.
3: In fairness, these same conversations, had we done a show in 2005, those same conversations about one Aaron Charles Rogers and Jeff Tedford and the little ball up by your chin deal, that would have also been the case, and that worked out pretty well. So
1: he wasn't being asked to be the starter
3: still,
1: right away.
3: I'm still not saying panic by any stretch. All I'm saying is that was, I'm not going to use the term disturbing like Don did. It was eye-opening.
1: Enlightening.
3: Yeah, enlightening. Yeah. Like Pippi Longstocking.
0: What is it with you and Pippi Longstocking?
1: People also
0: lately?
1: On the text line enjoyed the Pippi Longstocking with Homer the other
3: She's
1: day.
3: She's got that unexpected expectations, right? Old Pip?
0: Old Pip. I don't know her story
3: Isn't
0: well
3: Isn't that
0: enough.
3: The name of the book? Unexpected Expectations? Isn't that, or something Expectations?
0: Great that. Expectations?
3: Something with Pippi was
0: thought
3: expectations.
0: The book was just I don't Pippi think she's in Great Expectations.
1: One more text from a 254 area code. Remember to give us
3: where
1: your name and where you're texting from.
3: Let's guess. Yeah. 254.
1: I do know it. I looked it up.
3: New Hampshire.
0: You are conflating.
3: I'm
0: going to
3: say
0: by
3: New
0: way,
3: Hampshire.
1: New Hampshire is incorrect.
0: You're conflating.
1: Oh, he's stuck on
0: Pippi Pippi Longstocking.
3: Is it Albuquerque? Are we dealing with New Mexico again?
1: Nope. Central Texas. Waco area. Waco, right. Texas.
0: Yeah. Meanwhile, Great Expectations, the character in Great Expectations is Pip. and now it's become Pippi Longstocking.
3: Just wait, Pippi Longstocking has Charles the curly Dickens hair, right?
1: Ponytails? Long stockings are her signature thing, yeah.
3: But what did she do?
1: I don't actually know. I think
3: Jason, you're the book
0: I
3: person.
0: Don't. I am not familiar with Pippi Longstocking's game.
1: I don't know what her signature moment
3: you
1: was.
3: You went to journalism school and you know anything about Pippi Longstocking?
1: So the 254 text is this: how about you just wait until preseason and everything instead of freaking out right now about a kicker? Let's see what happens in the next 2 months. 254, that's what I said before Ryan Longwell came on with
3: us. Yeah, we shouldn't have had Ryan on then, and I wouldn't be freaking out. By the way, I am not freaking out.
1: Now who's the ostrich, 254?
3: Yeah, I'm not going to freak out about it, but if you don't come away from listening to Ryan Longwell, who is one of the great kickers in the history of this great organization, and listening to what he said, if you aren't at least a little taken aback, you are an ostrich. And that's fine. Ostriches, they make good meat. It's a good bird. Fast. Quick.
0: It's not. They make good meat?
3: Yeah, ostrich is a healthy meat. Yeah.
0: Don't put your head in the sand.
3: Hall of Fame ostrich.
0: Don't put your head in the sand if you've been injured in an accident. 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It's because I mean it. I hope you never have to call David and Steven and the team over there. I hope never, ever, ever, ever. Because then you've never been injured in an accident. But if you have been injured, you need to make the right choice, just like you need to pick the right kicker or not pick a kicker at all. So make the call. 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Gruber Law Offices, one call. That's all. All right, Jesse, I assume being so nimble, you have changed today's trivia category to either kickers who failed in the NFL or the effects of kryptonites or Lambeau, the swirling winds of Lambeau. What's today's category?
1: Well, it is kicking. World Cup fever. Today's Wilde and Tausch trivia category.
3: I got the anecdote.
1: World Cup fever is today's trivia category, with the U.S. men's national team kicking off at 8 o'clock tonight.
3: Now, do the women's do that on a different year?
1: They're next year, yeah.
3: They don't go every other?
1: No.
3: Like the
1: they do one year, and then the following year is the women, and then they take 2 years
0: off. By the
1: off.
0: Way, that was
3: Why
0: one
3: would
0: of
3: they
0: those...
3: take 2 years off? Why wouldn't they just split it?
1: Well, I think it's so that the Women's World Cup doesn't coincide with the Summer Olympics.
3: I'm sure there's a reason. There's a reason for it. I'm glad that you, I think, maybe laid it out, but we're not sure.
0: By the way, Brandi Chastain's goal with that 99 U.S. women's team was also one of those unifying moments that you were asking about the other day that a few people responded to.
3: You think she's still, if she had to do it over, would still take her top off?
0: I do.
3: You think that's exactly how she wanted to play it out?
0: I think so.
3: Because that's what I think the lasting image of that is.
0: It's on the cover of Sports Illustrated.
3: It's a hell of a deal.
0: It's a heck of a photo. There's 48 teams in the World Cup. And then teams will be eliminated. We're not going to take caller 48. Let's take caller 20. Caller 20 right now.
3: Why do we get so soft on callers? You're going 200 before. Now you're going to go down to 22?
0: Not for trivia. Why don't you give away some Iron Jock here, then we can get the numbers back up. 844-770-3776. Caller 20.
3: You're an old curmudgeon, man.
1: I was a little pouty. At least
0: he waited till 11 o'clock. High caller numbers for trivia.
3: It's just patently not true.
1: No, that is true. He's right. He was just a little pouty about it. A little strong of a retort.
3: When we, I ain't gonna get in a fight. It's a Friday. I'm just gonna.
0: It's 11:03. Well, it's only 12 minutes before the witching hour. Go ahead, bring it. Caller 20 right now. 844-770-3776. 844-770-3776. We'll play trivia next. It's Wilde and Tausch.
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0: Let us welcome in our contestant, and as predicted, or as stated, he is a first-time contestant. It is Michael in Oregon. Michael, good morning. Unless you're in the state of Oregon, then I stand corrected. Michael, good morning. How are you?
2: Good morning. Very good. Very good.
0: All right, here we go. Are you but before we start, are you panicked about the Packers kicking situation? Yes or no?
2: Nah, not yet.
0: Okay. Sound like a fairly reasonable individual.
3: Did you listen to Ryan Longwell's 30-minute conversation with us?
2: No, I did not. I was at a dentist appointment.
3: Yeah, okay. We'll do that, and then do that, and then come back, and then
0: you're at a dentist appointment, yeah. And then you turned us on, and now you're playing trivia. What a day you've had! That's a full day.
2: Yeah.
0: All right, here we go. Question one in the category of World Cup fever is this.
4: Speaking of that, how is the girls' soccer team? Are they still advancing on? Or where are we at? Because Aura, great high school soccer there.
2: Yeah, I probably should know that, but my two girls are very little.
4: Okay.
2: So they're not anywhere near that age yet. So
4: All right. Yeah. Powerhouse.
0: They're future Panthers.
4: It's a powerhouse program.
2: That's right.
0: Eric Anderson and his family prominent in there. All right, here we go. Michael, question one is this. Which opponent does the U.S. men's national team face tonight to begin their run in the 2026 FIFA World Cup? Is it Paraguay, Uruguay, or Senegway?
2: I'm gonna take a stab and say not the last one.
0: Safe.
2: Let's see. Paraguay? Let's go
0: down. Paraguay is correct. Well done. Did Tausch leave?
3: He's hanging out here with me in the...
4: Jesse wanted me to draw today, so I wanted to come in, and I want to get some of these hot buttons. Hot keys.
0: Hot keys. Yeah, hot buttons.
4: Do I draw
0: Question
4: yet,
0: two.
4: Not yet. Okay.
0: Question two, Michael. Is this... Mm-hmm. What an operation this is. Which country located in the Middle East hosted the most recent FIFA World Cup in 2022? Was it Qatar, Saudi Arabia, yep, or Kazakhstan?
2: Qatar.
0: Indeed. Two for two. Tausch, that's the part where you're supposed to hit the... Yeah, there you go. Good work.
4: Thank you. Thank you.
0: Question three.
5: Why are you always trying to stir stuff up, Jason?
0: All three of the World Cup games scheduled for the U.S. men's national team in the group stage will be played at stadiums home to football teams in which division? Is it in the AFC West, the AFC East, or the NFC West?
2: I believe they're out in SoFi, right? So NFC West.
0: There you have it. Well done on the buttons, yes. So, Jesse, before Tausch picks the winner, and Michael, you've got all four entries possible, so well done in your first time out. So, are they playing at multiple NFC West locations?
3: So, they're at SoFi tonight. They're at Lumen Stadium in Seattle for the second game against Australia. And then they're back at SoFi for the final game of the group stage. Yeah.
6: Kabuna Bar.
3: Thanks, Tausch.
6: I'll give a with a Ben Russell special.
0: All right, Tausch has picked this week's winner. I'm sure he has no idea what the number means since the numbering system
4: can't hear anything,
0: is so jacked
4: up. No, I'm all right. I can't hear anything. But number two,
3: That's Michael.
4: Oh.
3: He's our winner.
0: He plays on the fifth day of the week. Why on earth is he number two?
4: For that one?
3: Long story.
4: I don't have any. Okay.
0: Michael, congratulations.
2: I won.
7: Confidence
0: you won.
7: Very sexy.
0: Yes.
7: Don't you
0: well
7: think?
0: Done. What right. a debut. Taush will take take down all your information. Or maybe he'll leave.
8: No, he won't.
0: But you are our winner for this week. Thanks for playing. We appreciate you. All right, that is Wildy and Taush trivia. Hey, we got to start at the 11 o'clock hour. That'll happen in 2 minutes, so stick around. It's Wildy and Taush.
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3: 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He joined the show after rookie kicker Trey Smack has had some up and down moments through the first couple of weeks of the offseason program in Titletown. And quite frankly, I'm not sure Ryan Longwell made anyone feel any better about how Trey Smack did. If you want to check out the full conversation, almost more than 30 minutes long, check it out over at ESPN. 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Baseball Miz back on the mound tonight for the Milwaukee Brewers as the crew plays host to the Philadelphia Phillies for a three-game weekend set potential postseason preview. First pitch tonight at 6:40 with the Miz thrown. You don't want to miss it. Pre-game coverage starts just after 6 o'clock following Jim, Matt, and Molly right here on Madison's home, Milwaukee Brewers Baseball, 100.5 ESPN.
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0: Joining us now is the Green Bay Packers' new head coach, Matt LaFleur on Wildy and Taush.
1: Packers Hall of Famer, Mark Tauscher.
0: Matt LaFleur, Matt Nagy, and Matt Patricia. Who is the most famous non-NFC North head coach not named Matt? No, I'm sorry.
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0: Who is the most famous non-NFC North head coach named Matt? Matt Damon, Matt Ryan, somebody else.
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0: The 11 o'clock hour of Wilde and Tausch, which will include Name That Year, the latest round of that fun game presented by Sendix. And thanks again to all of our great partners that are helping us celebrate our 10th anniversary in the coming weeks. Some Wonelli and, of course, Feel Good Friday, painted by Holman Lindsay Paints. But for those of you who, like Michael in Oregon, who maybe had a dentist appointment during the Ryan Longwell conversation, you will be able to find that. In fact, you can find it already in some of these places. You can rewind on YouTube and watch it there. You can find it in the ESPN Wisconsin app. You can find it in the other places that you get your podcast, especially now that we're back on Spotify. Lots of places you can find it. But here, Jesse has a clip that I'm sure will make him feel better and everyone else feel better. Here is Ryan Longwell from earlier in the show.
1: Jackie and myself and Mason all hit what you would call a lower cut, meaning the ball was not going left. The ball was going straight or it would fall right. It would never, ever turn left. And so that was Chris Jackie. That's how way I kicked, and that's the way Mason kicked. When you look at Dave Rayner, which forced them to draft Mason, when you look at Anders, and when you look at Trey's college film, they all hit a very high hook, like a high, high ball. And so what that does in Lambeau Field is you look at, back to even Daniel Carlson, but you look at Anders, and what did he do? He hits the high, high ball, and it stays wide right because it doesn't, at one end of the field, it hangs right on the high hook, and the other end of the field, it blows across the whole upright and goes left. And so the high hook in Lambeau has always been kryptonite.
0: Kryptonite, never the word you're looking for. But again, not part of that clip was the part where Ryan Longwell said that he hit a high ball when he first got here, and he figured it out. And he kicked for a team that went to the Super Bowl during his rookie season. Tausch, again, I don't want to rehash all of it, but if you are looking into your crystal ball, and we reconvene, I mean, we'll keep doing the show between now and then, but we reconvene for the first practice of training camp on July 29th. What do you think is in our future when camp starts?
2: You're talking about in relation to Trace Mack?
0: Yes.
2: I mean, I think he's going to go about his business. He'll be obviously at the rookie, whatever they're calling next week. And my hope is that he just, I don't think you ever want to stray too far from what got you where you're at. Doesn't mean you can't improve and grow, but if you're looking at it and saying, I need to totally rebuild this motor, then you start wondering, like, what are we doing? So tweaks and, you know, little technique things, yes. But from his perspective, I don't think he's going to sit there and say, well, now I need to start. These kickers need to be able to move the football anyways. Like, there's always wind. There's always things that you need to do. But there's a baseline that you're, this is what, sure, I will go to. And kickers, just like golfers, I don't care how well-trained you are, you need to be able to kind of control and understand things are going to get pressure-y and tight. How am I going to handle it? What is my muscle memory and go-to? In golf, there is no doubt, and I've hit a fade my whole life. I tried to start hitting a draw. There's just more things that need to go right when you're drawing the golf ball, just in the same way with a football. And it's always easier to do it. And from Ryan's standpoint, you know, his advice to Trey will be, this is how you need to kick to be successful here. Mm-hmm. I think maybe we're taking more into, oh my God, this needs to be like a rebuilt deal. This is just some minor things that you have to tweak, but it shouldn't be. It just feels like it's so early.
0: It does.
2: That's a conversation I just didn't think we should be having at this point in Trey's career, which is a month old.
0: Jesse, there you go. See, Tausch is calming you down, right? You feel better.
3: No. There are two different conversations to be had on this front. I think the conversation about he can develop and he's still a young player and there's a lot of room to grow, like, that is warranted and fair. And believe me, after last year's Pat Murphy debacle, I, above anybody else, knows that we don't want to call our shots and panic on anything too soon. That being said,
4: mm-hmm.
3: when you're hearing one of the great kickers of all time in Green Bay Packers history, a Hall of Fame kicker who knows Trey Smack pretty well, who knows the Packers pretty well, comes on this show and over the span of a 30-minute conversation says the skill set that in which he kicks the ball doesn't match the kickers who have been most successful in Green Bay over time. In fact, it matches some of the kickers who have had the least successful tenures in Green Bay over the last couple of decades. And then he also goes on to say that NFL teams really aren't that good at evaluating kickers because they all want to see who can kick it the farthest instead of who can do the most consistent. Yeah. And he specifically cites one team, the Baltimore Ravens, as being good at that and not the Green Bay Packers, who he was spending the majority of that conversation discussing. Those, to me, are a couple of things that send off some alarm bells. And going into today, like yesterday, I made an appearance on the Damn Sports Show on ESPN Beaver Dam, and they said, should we be concerned about Trey Smack? I said, no, absolutely not. Like, there's no, it's June 11th, now it's June 12th. There's no reason to be concerned about a rookie kicker getting started. He's just getting his footing. He's figuring everything out. It's going to be fine. But when you supplement what we've seen on the practice field over the last couple of weeks with this analysis from one of the best that ever did it in Green Bay, I think there's a lot of reasons for the panic meter to go up.
4: Yeah, I think it's too early, and I think you've got the right guy in the case. All right.
3: So when's it not too early?
4: Training camp.
2: Why do you think the right guy's on the case? He's not a consultant for the Green Bay Packers.
4: Not yet. He's got existing relationships with the kicker we're talking about and with the special teams.
2: Okay.
4: And he can fit in some consulting for a fee in between flipping houses and his and Sarah's new show coming up on HGTV sometime in the future. And you know, both his kids are grown now, so he doesn't have, he's got all kinds of time on his hands. Plus he's got his, you know, he's got his golf game working. I trust Ryan Longwell. I also trust that if I want to get away, I don't have to jump on a plane or jump on a cruise ship. I can just get away to Milwaukee and Pottawatomie Casino Hotel. 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
10: A bandwagon fan. 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Never watched soccer before? Perfect. Think a corner kick is a karate move? 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Me too. 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Now we're talking. 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We're undefeated. 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

0: is time for another of the great fun things we're doing leading up to our 10th anniversary celebration. 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
7: What a run both of us are having, huh?
0: Uh-huh. And only one of us has the freshest cut fruit in America. Oh, you got to get the fruit when you go to Sendix. And then put it in the red bag.
7: The cheese curd bar is pretty good, too.
6: Name That Year is served up by Sendix. And the theme this week, the Milwaukee Brewers. They return home from Vegas.
0: Oh, boy.
7: Last year, you tried to fire Pat Murphy.
6: That clip is not included in this batch. We'll have it.
0: 2 years ago, they got swept by the A's, and they were cooked.
7: Well, or 3 years ago already.
6: Three guests who have appeared on Will the Intouch featured in our clips here today.
0: Pat
6: talking
0: Murphy.
6: Milwaukee Brewers over the years.
7: He was fun.
0: He was awesome.
6: You guys remember when Christian
0: tried to get him fired.
6: Christian Yelich appeared in studio with us one time.
7: Oh,
6: here
7: awesome.
6: Is clip number one.
8: You don't really know how the season's going to shape up individual-wise or team-wise. You just put your head down and you keep going. And even the seasons I won MVP, you don't know how it's going to turn out like that in April or May or June. You just keep playing, and then eventually seasons start to shape up to be special. Like, as an individual player and a team, you just don't know. So you just keep going, and that's really what I learned, man, was just keep going and keep your head down. Like, the highs aren't as high as you think. The lows aren't as low as you think. You just keep going, and you don't quit, and, good things can still happen.
6: A message that still applies for all of us Brewers fans.
0: Uh-huh.
6: What year did Christian Yelich
0: 2024, I'm going to guess.
6: In studio?
7: 2022.
6: One of you is right. Jason would know because he was the one in studio.
0: I was there with him, yeah,
6: 2024,
0: exactly.
6: The year that Christian Yelich appeared in studio and shared that and more insights with us here on Will the Intouch. Clip number one featuring Yelich.
0: That was, by the way, he was really good. The stuff he talked about was really insightful. He was a really good guest. I enjoyed that thoroughly.
6: Another Brewers legend who has appeared with us on a couple of different occasions.
7: Cecil Cooper.
6: Not Cecil Cooper, but a member of the 1982.
0: Come on. That was totally uncalled for.
6: A member of the 1982 Milwaukee Brewers and one of each of your respective favorite players. Robin Yount on Will the Intouch. In which year did Robin Yount join us and say this when asked?
9: I think it's fun that we have you and Tausch together on this show because you both did something that I think lots of players would love to be able to do, and that is spend their career with only one team. Tausch with 11 years with the Packers. Robin, you with 20 years with the Brewers. You have so many friends from your playing days. How is it different for a guy who's actually able to do that? 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
10: 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But, man.
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2: July 30th of 2019.
1: Really?
2: 2019.
1: Robin Yount's number, yeah.
2: Yeah, Robin Yount appearing in 2019 for one of the first times on Wilde and Tausch, but he has been on several times. He went on in that interview to talk about how fans wanted him traded at one point because his defense was not particularly good. But thankfully, the Brewers didn't listen to the noise.
1: A Gold Glove player.
2: He went on to become, of course, one of the most iconic legends of Milwaukee Brewers history. Final clip. Name that year, served up by Sendix. We have been very fortunate to be joined by ESPN MLB insider Jeff Passan several different times over the years. In which year did Jeff Passan join us and say this?
3: For all of the things, guys, that the Milwaukee Brewers do well, spend money is not one of them.
2: Mm-hmm.
3: And there's no indication that Mark Atanasio is going to be raising the payroll significantly at this point. And so, as good as the talent on this team is now, as great as I anticipate Jackson Churio is going to be, and as much as Jacob Mizorowski can be like the best pitcher in the big leagues if everything comes together. And that's not an exaggeration. Like, he's got that kind of stuff. As much as all of those things may be true, the Brewers are still on that same walkway that they've been on. Nothing is changing, nothing evolving, nothing being supercharged. And the Cubs right now are preparing to supercharge what they have through their checkbook.
2: Jeff Passan, when did he say that on Wilde and Tausch?
4: 2024.
2: 2024 is Tausch's guess. Jason?
1: I was really hoping the clip would be him talking about how he's got certain shows and people in his phone that say do not answer, and you had not reached that point yet, but you may have since, because it's been a while since we had him on. I'm going to go 2025, since Tausch took 2024. He's talking about Churio. He's talking about Mizorowski. I think maybe it was before 2024, possibly as well, but he'd have been, because he knows all these farm systems so well. But I'm going to say last year.
2: Jacob Mizorowski made his major league debut with the Brewers in June of 2025.
1: A year ago today, I believe.
2: Jackson Churio made his major league debut in the starting lineup in March of 2024.
1: Really?
2: Jeff Passan said that about both of those players
4: 2023.
2: In November of 2023.
1: Wow. That's why he's the GOAT, boy.
4: Clip that.
2: He called Miz a year and a half before his major league debut.
4: Clip that and put it out, because that is why Jeff Passan is the best in the business. That's why I thought 24 a little earlier than last year. Gave it a year, and I was off by one.
1: That was so, oh my goodness gracious.
2: Who would have thought, when I'm going back listening to Jeff Passan's appearance from 2023 after Craig Counsell left to go join the Cubs, that he drops Churio and Miz before they make their major league debuts? And look at how that's
4: almost
2: panned
4: like he knows
2: out the
4: what
2: last
4: he's
2: couple
4: talking
2: of years.
4: About.
2: Crazy.
1: Yep. Pretty amazing. Be sure to clip that. Seriously, don't forget. I know you got a lot on your plate.
4: We'll see if Cheesehead TV will do it.
1: I don't think Cheesehead TV is going to
2: have a baseball. Cheesehead TV is going to be all over that Longwell interview, I can tell you that much.
1: Just like Tausch is all over a trip to Sendix.
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0: If the topic is good, the guys discuss.
1: Just the other morning, I had breakfast at Tracy Rucker's house. His mama brought out 15 flapjacks. He said, mama, take back 5 of them flapjacks. I gotta stay hungry for the Crimson Tide.
0: But if it's not, the show must go on. It's time for...
2: Whoa, Nelly!
0: On Wilde and Tausch.
3: No NBA Finals tonight. TV deciding to get out of the way of the U.S. men's national team in the FIFA World Cup.
4: Let's go Hurricanes, though.
3: Hurricanes win game 5 last night, take a 3-2 series lead in the Stanley Cup final. They are also out of the way tonight.
4: You got Jordan Staal.
3: That's what I hear. Yeah, he scored a goal again. Bussy also. Now I know Bussy. Big time Bussy in the net.
4: Took over. God, they benched the other guy.
3: Will the NBA Finals be over when we reconvene on Monday morning? Game 5 Saturday night in San Antonio.
5: No. Although I don't know psychologically where San Antonio, after blowing that game, I don't know where they're at. I feel like they have one last stand. But I think New York maybe actually plays a little bit better away from the circus that is Madison Square. So, but I like San Antonio to win Saturday night.
4: I like them to win Saturday night and then go out in front of all those celebrities, those long-suffering celebrities, and win game 6 at the Garden and send it back to the Alamo Dome or the Hemisphere Arena or wherever they actually play for game 7.
3: What would actually be the best story now, Jason? Would it be the Knicks finishing the deal, or would it be the Spurs coming back from down 3-1?
4: You blow a huge lead like that, everyone gives you up for dead, and you go out and you win 3 straight to win the title in game 7.
5: Now, the best story is for New York to blow the next 2 and then win game 7 on the road and ending the, whatever you want to call it, a curse. That would be the best storyline, I believe, nationally, with New York winning after all this.
4: That'd be the best story in New York.
5: No, nationally it would be.
4: Why are you such a Knicks fan?
5: I'm not. I'm just telling you. I love Patrick Ewing and Anthony Mason.
4: They don't play for them anymore.
5: But they're a part of it.
3: Why do you hate the Knicks so much? You seem very anti-Knicks.
5: I just know the whole celebrity thing is so weird to me because it's just weird.
4: They're throwing eggs at Wemby.
5: Why do people not like celebrities? Like, what? Like, come on, man.
3: Jason isn't normally this negative when talking about certain franchises, and the Knicks is one of them for whatever reason.
5: Jason's pretty negative on a lot of stuff, if we're being honest.
4: But I don't know. You sound pretty negative right now about me.
5: I don't understand the vitriol he had for the celebrities the other night.
4: Because that's all they kept showing.
3: Your guy Jerry was one of them.
4: He's not my guy.
5: Who's Jerry?
3: Seinfeld.
4: Seinfeld.
5: Oh, you don't like Seinfeld?
4: I saw him. Never mind. I'm not going there because I'm too negative as it is.
5: Are you going to get into Israel Palestine?
4: No.
5: Oh, I was going to say, let's Will Nelly that.
4: Okay. I paid a handsome amount of money once upon a time before we had kids to see him live stand up. I think it was in the early days of the Overture Center when it had first opened. And I was like, it wasn't very good. I'd rather go see Jim Gaffigan or Al Madrigal. He just wasn't very good. Disappointing. He used all this material that he'd already done on television. Like, I've heard all this before. And I paid a lot of money for these tickets, and it's not very good. I'm out on the Knicks. Go Spurs. Next.
2: Whoa, Nelly!
3: Okay.
5: Fair enough.
3: Jay Leno did the same thing. He played at Bradley built a new arena when I was a freshman. He was the first comedian they had, and I worked it. And it was all recycled material from on his late night show from
4: man.
3: The last year. What are you doing?
2: Whoa, Nelly!
3: Maybe you want to spend your hard-earned money going to see Miz tonight. Brewers Phillies, Miz on the mound, 6:40.
5: They're back in at Anthem?
3: They are back at American Family Field, where the home runs will be properly allotted, as opposed to in Vegas when it was hitting the jet stream and coasting on out of there for both teams. Brewers Phillies potential postseason preview if the Phillies turn things around, 6:40 tonight at American Family Field. Will you be more dialed into Miz or the World Cup or something else?
5: I will pay attention to the World Cup, but Miz is must watch. Mrs. Must Watch.
3: 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Yeah.
4: I am working my way through the CBS series CIA. So I think I might watch that on demand on my Spectrum cable. What's that
5: must,
4: look for?
5: Must be nice to have cable.
3: You're going to watch. Oh, you're going to pass on an
4: you read
3: event
4: that perfectly.
3: Once no, every 4 years.
4: No,
3: or
4: Jesse. Ms.
3: A once-in-a-lifetime no, talent to
4: I'm
3: watch
4: sorry.
3: CIA.
4: I was trying not to be so negative. I was trying to be humorous. No, I'll have this.
5: Boy,
4: I'll
5: I hope they
4: the,
5: don't show Mia Hamm. I'll tell you that. I hope Mia Hamm ain't up there. And
4: she would not be
5: Dempsey?
4: Just some meaningless celebrity that has nothing to do with the Knicks.
5: What do you mean nothing to do with the Knicks?
4: You really think that where are all these shots of all these celebrities before the finals? Where
5: you never
4: they?
5: Watched any games.
4: Where were they?
5: They were
4: did
5: everywhere.
4: You mean,
3: Spike Lee's at every game. Ben
4: yeah,
3: Stiller's at every game.
4: Great.
3: Yeah.
4: Did you ever hear me complain about Spike Lee at a Knicks game?
3: Chalamet's at the big ones. So your issue is really with Taylor Swift, it sounds like.
5: Sounds
4: Mariska
5: like you didn't like Taylor
4: Hargitay.
5: Swift.
3: Oh, she's there a lot. Yeah.
5: She's like best friends with Jalen Brunson.
3: Taylor Swift is warranted because she was just courtside at the Cavs game against the Knicks like 2 weeks
5: not
3: ago.
5: Not warranted. She was at a Packer game. She likes sports. All of a
4: she
5: sudden,
4: she was at
5: no.
4: the Packers game.
3: Might have been her bachelorette
4: because
3: party
4: of her boyfriend.
3: The other day.
5: So
4: her fiance.
5: What, now we're hating on people for going to sports?
4: We're not. No, we're
2: whoa,
4: not.
2: Whoa, Nelly!
3: Oh, look, we're all out of time.
4: I'll be watching Paraguay and the United States. That's what I'll be watching. That's it for Whoa, Nelly, mercifully. Feel Good Friday, painted by Holman Lindsay Paints, is next. It's Wilde and Tausch.
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3: You gotta get down on Friday. It's time to finish the week off right. It's Feel Good Friday on Wilde and Tausch, painted by Hallman Lindsay.

0: and Lindsay paints, we turn to Jesse Nelson to deliver one for us.
1: Yeah, our longtime friend, our teammate, and my counterpart on Zimbraconda's Prep Mania over the last decade, Dennis Semrau, recognized last week by the Madison Sports Hall of Fame as the Friend of Sport Award winner in 2026. The dean for all the decades upon decades of covering high school sports, telling the stories of high school athletes for various platforms around the Madison area, recognized by that award. He'll also be inducted later this year into the Wisconsin Basketball Coaches Association Hall of Fame. Big year for Dennis Semrau, bringing in some big awards, including that one last week from the Madison Sports Hall of Fame.
2: Congratulations to Dennis. I'll tell you, man, what he does for prep sports, what he's done for, I mean, he covered me. I remember him. 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He kicks keister, and he's still doing it. So well-deserved on all fronts for Dennis.
3: No doubt. And he mentored me as well when I was a young reporter covering high school sports. Congrats to Dennis. Thanks to everybody who came along for the ride. And thanks to Ryan Longwell for all of his insights and making Jesse panic. That's it for us today. Have a great weekend. We'll see you on Monday. Take care. Be good.
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1: 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Other than that, the entire team will next be back together in Titletown on July 29th, announced yesterday by Matt LaFleur as the opening day of training camp in 2026. Plenty to get caught up on over at ESPN.com from Packers reporter Rob Domofsky. And earlier today on Wilde and Tausch, Packers Hall of Fame kicker Ryan Longwell joined the show. Trey Smack has had an up and down offseason here in his start to his career in Green Bay. Ryan Longwell offered some insights onto his development. You can check it out on the ESPN Wisconsin app and the ESPN Madison YouTube channel. Baseball, Miz on the mound tonight. Must watch, or maybe even better.

0: in America. Never watched soccer before? Perfect. Think a corner kick is a karate move? Sure, why not? Prefer sports where players can use their hands? Me too. Just here for the snacks? Now we're talking. So grab a bag of Lay's and jump on the bandwagon. We're undefeated. 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
13: Watches the stars at the FIFA World Cup. Hyundai already has its eyes on the next generation of talent, the future stars who are already turning heads at age 14, because Next doesn't wait for an invitation, and neither do we. Hyundai's always moved the future within reach. We did it when we made advanced safety standard on every vehicle, and engineered EVs with ultra-fast charging capability. And we're still doing it every day. The future isn't some far-off concept. It's already here. Next starts now

0: Hyundai, an official partner of FIFA. How much fun was that chat with Larry David?
1: This is a dream.
0: It was for us.
1: He's the greatest.
0: He sure is. 844-204-RICH, number to dial here on the program. Ross in New Jersey. What's up, Ross?
2: Mr. Rich, how's it going, man?
0: How are you, sir?
2: Long time no speak.
0: Okay, buddy, what's on your mind?
2: I'm doing awesome, man. It's starting to feel a little bit more real, but it still doesn't feel all that real. You got to dig, man. Like, last time I talked to you, we're going on, 15-plus years since the team last did it. The city was the second of the two Eli rings. And the way they've been doing it, you kind of had a mix of everything, right? The blowout wins against Cleveland and Philly. I feel like the word blowout's an understatement. And then the comeback wins, the flair for the dramatics, where you have the all-time comeback against Cleveland, and now that feels like some run-of-the-muck, you know, kind of middle-of-the-week comeback compared to what they did the other night. And just the OG shot, too, off the rip, feels like one of those all-time moments, like the David Tyree helmet catch, the Buckner play, just in this city alone. But from an all-time perspective, and seeing that in lifetime, knowing it's going to be immortalized, like one of some of those plays, to that extent, seeing that in lifetime, knowing the immortalization that's going to come with it in lifetime was pretty awesome, man. Yeah. And it's starting to feel a little bit more real, but I feel like I'm still living in like a pipe dream with it.
0: Ross, I'm with you, man, and I appreciate the call. I mean, Tim Legler said it in hour number one. They're going to be playing that tip in
3: forever.
0: The open of montage of NBA finals for the next 50 years.
3: No doubt.
0: You know, along with the shot or shove of Brian Russell, you know,
3: I mean, only if the Knicks win, though.
0: I don't know about even if the Spurs come back and win, it's still what then it becomes like the Julio Jones catch.
3: Yeah.
0: In that Super Bowl against New England.
3: Yeah, the home run.
0: And we were talking about bigger than Cleveland
3: player forever. Hit against the Cubs. Like, it's forgotten great moments in sports history.
0: And I think that's part of the reason why everybody who was able to stick around after that game felt like, all right, we're up 3-1. This is a lead that's historically insurmountable.
3: Yeah, 37-1.
0: Right. And so we are now... It was as if they're like, we're celebrating the championship now.
3: Yeah, that was one of the coolest moments about Game 4. No one wanted to leave the arena.
0: Yeah.
3: Everyone was just hanging out, kind of talking about what did we just see.
0: What did we just
3: sharing the experiences. Right. It was awesome.
0: Yeah, you know. So that's why I'm now leading. Larry, by the way, gave a top 5 list. I just asked him if we're OG ranked in terms of, you know, New York sports moments of all time. And he went through a 5, so he...
3: That was pretty good.
0: Stole my thunder a little bit, but he named a couple moments that I did not put on here.
3: Oh.
0: Here are my top 5 New York sports memory and moments presented by Hyundai. Hit it.
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5: Rich's top 5.
0: All right, the OG Anunoby putback for the Knicks to complete the biggest comeback in the history of the NBA Finals. It led me to talk about this, and we just hit it with Larry David. Here are my top 5 New York sports memories or moments presented by Hyundai. Number 5 was the 1996 Yankees World Series 4-game win streak. I can't choose which one out of them all. after the Yankees dropped the first 2 in Yankee Stadium to the unbeatable at the time Atlanta Braves. And then they had to go to Atlanta Fulton County Stadium with John Smoltz on the mound and Pettit, and Smoltz had a brilliant Game 3. And then there was that Mark Wohlers moment, Jim Larritt's homering in Game 4, Game 5, the Yankees won that one. And then Game 6 was when they won their first World Series since, I was, let me get this right, a 9-year-old in 1978. Joe Girardi triple. They beat Greg Maddux. Jimmy Key, what is he, 45? Jimmy Key was the game-winning pitcher in Game 6. I'll just choose that 4-game win streak in that World Series that looked pretty dark before the dawn. Number 4 on the list is the New York Rangers break the curse. I don't talk much hockey around here, but when you're emotionally invested in it, that's what it's all about. And I grew up listening to Rangers hockey on the radio, and Marv Albert calling the action. I mean, Brian Leach getting it done, Mike Richter between the pipes, and their own number 11. It's interesting enough, you know, back in the day, number 11, Mark Messier, who's leading the charge to try and win a championship for the first time in over 50 years, number 11, Jalen Brunson. There's a lot of similarities going down right now between the Rangers run in 94 breaking the curse and what the Knicks are doing right now. Hopefully they do complete it and not make it tighter like the Rangers did against the Vancouver Canucks back in the day. Number three, this is personal to me because I was covering it for ESPN Radio, and I will never forget being in the New York Yankees dugout tunnel in the old Yankee Stadium, not knowing what was going down in this extra inning game of this World Series game. But just when Derek Jeter homered to become the first Mr. November, because this game went past midnight into November 1st because of the fact that the season was delayed because of 9/11. And I'll never forget being the guy who was conducting interviews for ESPN Radio in 2001, and everybody screaming, "Jeter just homered, go, go, go." And we got pushed out. I get goosebumps thinking about it. We get pushed out onto the Yankee Stadium turf of the old Yankee Stadium where I grew up as a kid watching the Yankees. And I just saw Jeter rounding third, pumping his fist. And I looked up and I saw 56,000 fans going absolutely crazy. I will never forget this moment as long as I live, professionally, personally. And that cross section of that moment makes it number three on this list. Number two is what we saw Wednesday night. The OG Anunoby putback, a.k.a. the Woo game for everybody out there. Because also, I mean, Wu-Tang Clan from Staten Island, like yours truly.
3: Shaolin.
0: So this moment, again, I can't believe it happened. I still don't believe it happened. And I understand, again, that the Knicks have to finish this thing off, right?
3: Have to.
0: In the same way, the Buckner play for your Mets was not the end of the World Series. They still had to finish it off. They still had to be a Game 7 after a rain delay, I might add. In the gold medal victory over the Soviets. I'm just going on and on and on about these great moments that everybody in the years after think that ended things. Knicks need to finish it off. Number one, this is what finished off the 1977 World Series and sealed me as a Yankee fan for the rest of my life. Reggie Jackson's three home run game. I was an 8-year-old kid. I will never forget this. I will never forget Howard Cosell at the mic. You know, I can't. I will never forget that because, again, Howard Cosell and Marv Albert are why I fell in love with sports broadcasting and why I do what I do today. And Reggie Jackson is why I'm a Yankee fan today. And this is my greatest sports moment in memory. Go ahead and hit the button.
6: Oh. All right, we'll get one more.
0: And I'll do this, too. Again, this is what sealed me as a Knicks fan. Again, I grew up loving the Knicks in the 70s. But when Bernard King went back-to-back 50-point games in 1984 in the state of Texas, this is when I'm like, okay, things can be particularly special for the New York Knicks. And the first guy that the ABC broadcast showed after the game ended, the first former Knick that the ABC broadcast popped on was Bernard King. Mm. And that was a special moment for me. I love Bernard King. Jalen Brunson's getting up there, man. Jalen Brunson is more 30-point games in last year's playoffs, 10. That set the record for most in a single postseason for the Knicks. He now has 8, as many as Bernard King's previous record was. Oof. So Brunson is in the Bernard King realm in terms of what he's doing on the court and in terms of what he's doing for fans like me. That's my top five, brought to you by Hyundai. 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Speaking of that, the former U.S. men's national team coach, Greg Berhalter, stopping by before tonight's World Cup debut of the current iteration involving his son of the U.S. men's national team.
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0: what would you consider then a successful World Cup for this U.S. men's national team? Because obviously the advancement of the sport in this country, and you've helped with that. And you could see how many of the players are professionals at some of the top clubs on planet Earth playing for this team now. What would you consider to be a successful 2026 World Cup?
1: You know, so when we started in 2018, the project was an eight-year project. It was getting to this moment because it's such a big moment for soccer in the United States. But if you rewind even further, you know, from 1994 was the last time we hosted the World Cup. And now you see 32 years later how much soccer has grown and how established it is. You know, 30 MLS teams. You look at some of the facilities that they have in Major League Soccer now. The owners are completely committed to this. And then we get to this point with this roster in particular. 21 of the 26 players have come from MLS academies, developmental systems. Mm-hmm. And these guys, 13 of them have played in the last World Cup. They're at peak age, perfect age to perform now. And so for me, I think it's now it's about the expectations are we should win knockout games, multiple knockout games. And I would think it'd be success if we got to the quarterfinals.
0: So this is an 8-year plan that you're talking about. Because everything you just said for the novice that's listening right now, Greg Berhalter here on the Rich Eisen Show, these are all record numbers, right?
1: Yes.
0: Of what you just mentioned in every metric.
1: Yep.
0: But it's still not, I guess, for the lack of her,
1: good enough to win,
0: right? Like it's not what we see elsewhere.
1: Yes,
0: but good enough, you think, to knock off some top notch worldwide stars and teams and sides is what you're saying.
1: I think so, and the reason why I say that is because I look at the squad, I look at the roster. I talked about the experience. I talked about being in the peak age. Mm-hmm. But you also have very good players. You know, Christian Pulisic, Weston McKennie, Tyler Adams, Chris Richards, Balogun. You know, these are very good players. Mm-hmm. And when we put it all together, you know, I don't see any reason why we can't win knockout games in the World Cup. Now, what gets challenging in a World Cup in particular is when you have to do it, you know, time and time again. So when you have to go round of 32, round of 16, quarterfinals, semifinal, you always have to knock off a big team, that becomes challenging.
0: I bet. What about your successor as the U.S. MNT head coach? What do you think?
1: So what I would say is, you know, I really like the mindset that he's brought to the group. Mm-hmm. I really like what he's focused on. You know, this is his first World Cup. This is his first international coaching job. Mm-hmm. But right away, what he focused on is you need to die for this jersey. You need to fight for this jersey. And that's bringing the Argentinian. He's Argentinian. That's bringing that type of mentality to the group, which I think is always important, you know, which we always had in our day when we played, which I always focused on as well. But really emphasizing that because it's home soil, he wants these guys committed mm-hmm. and ready to defend the jersey.
0: What is the biggest challenge of being the head coach of the U.S. men's national team? What is it?
1: I think there's a couple things. I think the first thing is coaching a national team in general is very complicated because, you know, that's not their full-time jobs. It's a part-time team. So that's one of the complications. Mm-hmm. The other complications for most national teams that I've seen is just the expectations of the public, right? What do Americans want us to do?
0: Win.
1: That's it. And that's the only thing that's good enough, right?
0: You know, it's like Rocky.
1: Exactly.
0: You know what I mean?
1: Exactly.
0: I mean, that's what Adrian told Rocky when he was in the hospital bed.
1: Exactly.
0: And
1: I'm for it also. Like, I'm not saying, oh, it's acceptable for us, you know, to be happy with, you know, finishing, you know, 24th in the world. But the expectations are extremely high. You see the England coach also, you know, every coach in the world, all the countries want these teams to do is win. And there can only be one winner. So it's you know, I think it brings unrealistic expectations at times.
0: Biggest challenge of the group that the United States is in right now is what?
1: So the biggest challenge of the group, in my eyes, is that it's very even.
0: Okay.
1: I think any team could beat any team, and that's going to be complicated because you can't predict the results. So you could get to the third game, and every team could still have the ability to go to the next round.
0: Okay. What is it like? And then we'll talk a little bit about Chicago Fire and everything else going on with your life here. What is it like to stand on the pitch of a World Cup match and just look?
1: Did
0: you take a minute? I mean, there is enough time.
1: Yeah.
0: In a match or game where
1: we had
0: a couple of seconds.
1: Yeah, we were talking before, and one thing you mentioned was the intensity of the matches and how much it means to the players and to the fans.
0: Everybody.
1: You know, there's always that moment when the anthem's playing at a World Cup when I'm on the field, and it hits me, and I'm like, wow, the gravity of what you're doing right now. The gravity, like I feel at that moment, I feel so connected to our country and I want so badly to go out and win for our country. It's such a special moment. Once the game starts, you know, the focus immediately goes to, you know, your job and coaching. But there is that one moment before the game where it really hits you like, wow, this is massive.
0: Yeah, it sure is. You know, and what is your favorite World Cup memory, either playing or coaching? What is that for you?
1: That's a great question.
0: I only ask those, Greg.
1: Yeah. That is a great question. I mean, I think the England match in Qatar was very special. It was a great match because the stadium was so big. You know, it was our fans got into the game and started getting behind us, and you know, we were taking it to them. You know, the win against Mexico in the second round in 2002 was also a huge moment for the country to play in the quarterfinals. To get to the quarterfinals in 2002 was really big. So those are some of the memories that come to mind.
0: Okay. And you were a high school teammate of Claudio Reyna?
1: Yes.
0: Okay. Mm-hmm. New Jersey, huh?
1: New Jersey, St. Benedict's.
0: I'm from Staten Island. There's three bridges that connect with your home state.
1: That's right.
0: That's the way it works. All right, so Chicago Fire, which is, by the way, you know, like, what, are we going to have a San Francisco team named the Earthquakes? I mean, let's be honest here. But I guess it's...
1: I've heard that before, by the way.
0: You know what I mean? Yeah. Okay, I get it. But what are you seeing from the MLS level right now?
1: It's growing.
0: It's intense.
1: No, it's growing. Right? It's growing. It's improving. I think what I mentioned before about world-class facilities. So we just had Germany training at our facility.
0: There you go.
1: And I'm talking to the German, you know, national team players, and they're saying, you know, this would be the third best training facility in all of Germany. What we have in Chicago.
0: Look at that. Now that's serious, because I covered the NFL games, not to interrupt, but I'll throw it back to you in a sec. I covered the first NFL game in Munich.
1: Yeah.
0: And Seattle practiced at Bayern Munich's home facility.
1: Mm-hmm.
0: The Buccaneers practiced in the facility that they have for the kids.
1: Yeah.
0: And that was nicer.
1: Yeah, exactly.
0: That was nicer. And I'm like, wait a minute.
1: Right.
0: Shouldn't it be kind of the other way around? And everybody's like, no. Yeah. No, it shouldn't. And so when you're saying that, that's saying a lot.
1: It's incredible. I mean, we have the kids, we have the youth, we have the second team, we have the first team in it. But, I mean, it's just an incredible facility. We have an owner, Joe Mansueto. I'm not sure if you're familiar with him, but one of the best owners in sports.
0: Mm-hmm.
1: You know, he's building a privately funded $750 million stadium downtown Chicago.
0: Can the Bears play in it? Sorry. That just slipped out. Keep going. Sorry.
1: No, I mean, that's how committed he is to making this thing work.
0: Right.
1: So, you know, we're trying to attract world-class players. Obviously, Messi's in the league. You know, we're trying to sign, you know, some world-class players. So I think the league is growing and improving. And, you know, it's here to stay. It's just a matter of, are we going to close the gap to one of the top five leagues in the world? And that's what we're striving to do.
0: Okay. And in the competition level, the intensity of the league, you could see it.
1: Absolutely. Yep, we're making progress.
0: Now, let's be honest, were the Germans a little bit, like, surprised? Like, because here on this show, we always say if somebody goes higher register, they're trying to, you know, shine off that they don't believe. Like, well, you have a really nice facility here. Like,
1: condescending, backhanded compliment type of tone.
0: Did you get a little bit of that?
1: There was a little bit of that. Like, they were like, there was like a surprise, like a condescending surprise a little bit. Mm-hmm. But, you know, Liverpool's coming here this summer to train there. Man United was there last summer. It's a top facility. It is a top facility.
0: Well, and again, here, there's two squads here in Los Angeles.
1: Yep.
0: El Trafico plays here in this town, you could feel. I've been to a couple of them, like they're going crazy, going nuts.
1: Yeah, you know? Atmosphere's great.
0: Yeah, Angel City for the women's side of things, and that's a neat stadium downtown here, right across the street from the Coliseum. You could see it, you could feel it here in this town.
1: About
0: the
1: absolutely.
0: Hour. So last one for you before I let you go, because again, I understand it's game day and it's pretty big. What will it be like for you and your wife to watch your son tonight? With that uniform.
1: Oh, man.
0: In that moment. Put yourself, if you don't mind, flash forward a couple of hours from now. What do you think that's going to be like for you, Greg?
1: It's going to be special. You know, the one thing that that's going to be amazing is that we'll both get to share that experience mm-hmm. because it is hard to describe, like, the moment that you step on a field in the World Cup mm-hmm. and we'll always have that together, me and Sebastian.
0: Yeah. And you both met in Carolina, right?
1: We met at Carolina.
0: Both Tar Heels?
1: Yes, both Tar Heels.
0: Okay.
1: Yep.
0: So Belichick reaching out, you and Bill chatting about Bill. Coaching a little bit, not so much. You got Mike Malone and Bill now on that camp.
1: I know. It's some good coaches there.
0: Yeah, exactly.
1: Now we just got to win, right?
0: Well, that's right? The point of everything, exactly. Right? I mean, the pressure gets on just for anybody.
1: For anybody, at any level.
0: And it starts tonight for the U.S. men's national team.
1: Yes, it does.
0: Hey, I appreciate you coming here on a game day,
1: you
0: know, and I wish you the best of luck. Enjoy that moment, you and your wife. And the rest, is the whole family?
1: The whole family. The whole family. How many parents?
0: Your parents here?
1: Yep, parents are here.
0: So what's the size of the group?
1: So today I think we're about 8. But the group grows to the next game in Seattle. The group grows to like 15.
0: Oh my!
1: Yeah, goodness. It gets bigger.
0: Okay.
1: Yep. All the cousins come out of the woodwork, and yeah. Okay.
0: And then game 3 is back here.
1: Game 3 is back here. We'll have another big party at that game.
0: Los Angeles.
1: Yep.
0: And then after that.
1: Yep. Knockout time. Here we go.
0: Knockout.
1: Let's go.
0: Time, here we go. All right, everybody, check out this man on the sidelines of the Chicago Fire, or it's just Chicago Fire, right?
1: Chicago Fire FC.
0: Okay, Chicago Fire FC, everybody. Greg Berhalter, thank you for coming on here. Really appreciate that.
1: Thanks for having me.
0: You got it, right here on the Rich Eisen Show. 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Before we take a break, I do want to just ask one more question of Greg and bring you down to my level. As a fellow member of the Bald Brotherhood, do you ever sit there and watch these World Cup referees with their hair? And it's perfect.
1: Yeah, it's beautiful.
0: What the and the players too?
1: I was thinking the same thing.
0: What the hell do they put in there?
1: I don't know.
0: It must be some type of hairspray or something. Perfect. It's not.
1: No? Spray. It's got to be
0: something.
1: It's a pomade.
0: It's whatever the hell they spray on the ground.
1: A clear version of that.
0: You know, like whatever, like mm-hmm. they spray it on the ground. You can't go past this line. That's what they tell their partner. Yep. Am I wrong?
1: No.
0: I see. Okay.
1: It could be that.
0: I don't know why I did that, but it's just it's the truth. I'm watching these games. You know, and then this whole business of, say, it's 6 extra minutes, 7 extra minutes. Does that drive you crazy as a coach?
1: Yeah, we actually have someone clocking it now.
0: You do?
1: Yeah, to check for accuracy.
0: Damn right you do.
1: Absolutely.
0: Because it's just like 6, you know what? 6, 7. It feels that arbitrary.
1: Yeah.
0: Am I wrong or am I?
1: No, you're right. You're right.
0: Let's fix that. All right. We'll do that in the commercial break right here on the Rich Eisen Show. We're back with more in a second.
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17: I'll be back.

0: Otani for pitching or hitting these days.
1: Oh, it's coming.
2: Oh,
3: he might be out 2 months. I mean, we should roll.
0: Oh, is that right? Who says what? Says who?
3: I don't know. Didn't left the game last night.
0: And he's apparently okay.
3: Knee injury. Okay. I don't know. Predator released in 87, right? You know what was also released today? Swingers, back in 1996, yeah, guys. Yes. More likely, if you were going out on a Friday night in 1996, all of these were in the theater at the same time. Movie you'd likely see tonight in 96. Swingers, The Rock, Mission Impossible, Twister, or The Cable Guy?
0: I'd go see.
3: All of these in the theater at the same time? We had it so good, TK.
0: I would go Swingers, then Mission Impossible. The Rock, Twister, or Cable Guy. In that order.
1: But back then, you wouldn't have gone Swingers.
0: What are you talking about?
3: Swingers was a word of mouth hit.
1: It was a word of mouth. Swingers changed my life when I watched it. That was 1998.
0: You're so money.
1: But if you go to the theater, you're going to go see Mission Impossible.
0: Probably if you're going to a theater, yeah. I understand that.
3: Or The Rock.
0: The scene where Jon Favreau keeps calling Nikki back.
1: It's so uncomfortable.
0: It's like a horror movie.
3: Anxiety attack.
0: You watch it through your hands. Like you can't. It's such a difficult scene to get through.
3: It's rough.
0: Hey, Nikki. And then she picks up the phone finally. She goes, hey, Nikki. Don't ever call me again. Oh, my God.
1: Yeah, Swingers changed everything for me, man.
0: My gosh.
1: I came here to visit in 98 and saw a video copy of it. And I was like, I want to be these guys.
3: How are all these movies in the theater at the same time?
0: I don't know.
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0: 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Steve in Atlantic City, New Jersey, the Nucky Thompson of the Rich Eisen Show is on the air. What's up, Steve?
15: Hey, Rich, how are you?
0: What's up? Did you get that Boardwalk Empire reference? Or did, no, not really. It's okay.
15: Yeah, I'm not too far from there.
0: Okay, good.
15: But just watching this basketball game and all, it reminded me of Charles Smith trying to make all them baskets up against the Chicago Bulls. Do you think his ghost was exercised?
0: Every ghost was exercised, Steve. I am hoping that is the case. All they got to do is come up with one win over the next three games over the next week. That's it. And I'm choosing to believe every ghost of the Knicks era between Clyde and Bill Bradley and Phil Jackson and Dave DeBuscher and Red Holtzman to the present day, every single ghost from all of that, from the Michael Ray Richardson days to the Bernard King days, the Hubie Brown days, the Pat Riley days, the
1: Rod Strickland
0: days, the Ewing days, the Oakley days, the Mason days, the Stark days, the Spree days, the Grandmama days, the Frederick Weiss days, the John Hornacek is the friggin' coach of the Knicks days,
1: Gene Wallace days,
0: Kurt Rambis days, all of it. Steve, name it. The Thibodeau days, all of those days have been. This house is clean. Madison Square Garden is clean, and OG Anunoby cleaned it. He cleaned it with that cleanup, and that's the way I'm going to choose to look at it. So, yeah, throw Charles Smith in there too, Steve. Anything
15: Rich,
0: that pissed
15: I need
0: you
15: some
0: off.
15: Advice.
0: Yeah. What?
15: I need some advice real quick. I'm

0: an Eagle season ticket holder who grew up.
1: So give up the tickets.
2: He's asking for
0: our
2: my advice.
0: High school football championship there. Honestly. I used to clean Ed Pickney's pool. Financially, I had the best year of my career installing fire protection at the dorms at Villanova University.
2: Okay.
0: But I can't stand the Villanova Knicks.
2: Nice.
0: I used to love those guys through and through. And now they have, you know, this New York name on the front of their chest. What do I do, man? I know this is a national show. Thank you very much.
2: You got it, Steve. Listen, Steve, the bottom line is, do you love Villanova or do you not? Right?
0: I love Villanova.
2: New York.
0: Saying Philadelphia's not a sports town anymore really hurt me, right?
2: Do you know who's a diehard Eagles fan? Carl Anthony Towns. Diehard Eagles fan.
0: I know.
2: The two of you, Steve in Atlantic City and Carl Anthony Towns, root for the same football team in the same way. So let me just tell you this, Steve. You know what outbalances all of this, Steve? Is the fact that you try to balance the pH for Ed Pinckney. End of story. Okay? Thank you, Steve, in Atlantic City.
0: Thanks, guys.
2: Ladies and gentlemen, the first time we've ever had a man who's cleaned Ed Pinckney's pool.
3: It's true.
2: Do we have a fantasy team name? Yeah. Pinckney's Pool Cleaner? Is that a fantasy team name?
3: It's not bad.
2: Ed
3: Pinckney.
2: Ed Pinckney's Pool. You know what I mean? Where is that? I cleaned out Ronnie Cycli's hot tub.
4: But that was
2: all right.
4: A mess.
2: Leave that alone. This is a soundbite that will be talked about all tonight. And if there was a first take and a get up in this show tomorrow, this is all we'd be talking about.
3: It's so good.
2: Victor Wembanyama asked about winning this series and what it takes and who believes it. Hit it.
5: Yeah, absolutely. Yeah, everybody knows we're going to do it. But I don't know if I agree with you. I feel like we need to isolate that one game and take it one game at a time. I think it'd be a mistake to waste our energy on multiple games. It's one game at a time.
2: Okay. Now, just again, this is why it's going to be played over and over again, because the setup is he was asked if everybody in the locker room feels that way. But that soundbite's going to make it sound like you believe the Spurs are coming back and you believe the Spurs are coming back. He's talking about speaking it into existence in his own locker room, which is what they have to do.
4: Yeah.
2: They have to do.
3: It's the only way, I mean.
2: But everybody believes it's going to happen. Okay.
4: Well, they better believe it.
3: They've gotten out to great starts in every game. They've had double-digit leads in every game.
2: In the first quarter of every game.
3: Yeah.
2: They have.
3: They've been awesome.
2: Right.
6: You think 7'3" basketball players, they just grow on trees?
2: Thank you.
3: Is that Michael Rapaport?
2: I don't know what the hell that was.
3: Sorry.
2: That's okay.
3: I was holding on to it for a while.
2: You're just remediating this mold of this program right now. It's not moldy at all. Let me tell you this. I'll be a nervous cat tomorrow night again.
3: Sure.
2: Right?
3: You're going to have a weird dinner situation like Larry said he might?
2: I don't know if it's tomorrow night is going to do. I don't know. You know, kids are heading off to camp soon, so we're just gonna hunker down and open up a bottle of red and hope the first half goes a little better. Because I don't know if I can take that again.
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17: 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The Green Bay Packers concluded their 3-day minicamp yesterday up in Green Bay. The rookies will stay in town for OTAs next week while the veterans are excused. The Packers won't have full team activities until July 29th, as Matt LaFleur confirmed yesterday that that would be the start day for training camp in Green Bay. You can head on over to ESPN.com to read pieces from all the offseason programs from ESPN NFL Nation Packers reporter Rob Domofsky as the Packers inch closer to the 2026 season. Baseball, the Milwaukee Brewers are back home following their road trip out west. The Brewers host the Philadelphia Phillies all weekend long, and it starts tonight with the Miz. Jacob Mizorowski is starting on the mound tonight, and you won't want to miss it right here on 100.5 ESPN. Madison's home of the Brewers. 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
18: What are you talking about, Father Time? 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
3: All right, away we go. The Friday edition, Kyle and Brust, Alex Strofe, Kyle Wallace with you, live at one of my favorite places in the city, Veer North on Milwaukee's east side, as we get ready for the United States to get their shot in the World Cup action.
18: Ustedes Unidos. Ustedes Unidos. I mean, no. That was
3: yesterday. That was yesterday.
18: USA. Oh, yeah, we're finally back, baby. The World Cup is back in the great states of United States, all of North America as well. And excited for tonight.
3: That's an 8 o'clock?
18: Paraguay, 8 o'clock Central.
3: Is it Paraguay or Paraguay?
18: Paraguay. You know, I'm American, and so I can't fake it. I don't know how. In the American way, I say Paraguay, but I think it's Paraguay.
3: That's fair. That's fair. But looking forward to that. Absolutely bumping here at Veer North already. I believe it was the last day of school today. So I think out on the patio, which is packed, it's a bunch of teachers.
18: Good for them.
3: So shout out to the educators.
18: They worked hard for 9 months.
3: Yeah, they did. They did.
18: Talk about quite the job. My mom's an educator. Well, was
3: my mom was also an educator.
18: Yeah, them summers was great.
3: Yeah, they loved them.
18: Yeah, they had to pay for a babysitter.
3: Yeah, that's true. That's true. Very well said. All right, plenty to get into today across the next 3 hours here on Kyle and Brust, ESPN Wisconsin, the ESPN Wisconsin app. We'll get to plenty of Packers talk coming up, but, I think it's almost time, Kyle.
18: Yeah, it is almost time, Alex.
3: I think we're inching closer and closer to the Giannis Antetokounmpo trade. We talked a little bit about it yesterday, but this morning in The Athletic, Sam Amick and Eric Name talking about potential suitors and some of the offers that are on the table for the Milwaukee Bucks and Giannis Antetokounmpo, and it seems like it's finally going to hit. The reality may be soon setting in as we are less than 2 weeks away from the set deadline by Bucks owner Jimmy Haslam. He said the NBA draft was the deadline for when we want to make a decision one way or another on Giannis Antetokounmpo. Now, we can get into potential suitors at some point today, Kyle. We can get into where we would or would not want to see Giannis Antetokounmpo be traded to. But this is what stuck out to me this morning in The Athletic. Quote, yet the sources say there is a sense of distrust among some teams over how the Bucks handled trade discussions around Antetokounmpo at the deadline. As we reported at the time, that was the first time Bucks GM John Horst opened the door to any team that wanted to make a pitch for the two-time MVP. As the deadline approached, the Bucks were listening to offers and signaling a willingness to deal the most accomplished player in the franchise's history. However, in the days leading up, the skepticism among rival teams about the Bucks' sincerity was justified when Antetokounmpo remained in Milwaukee. So, Kyle, what that tells me is teams are going, are they actually going to trade him? Are they serious about this? Or are they just trying to see who the sucker is?
18: Yeah, this is disappointing, right? All the Bucks are about to blow this. They may blow this right now because when I look at just all the news that is coming out and I think about it, you hear about the fact that the Bucks decided that they're going to explore trade options on the trade deadline and weren't being sincere. They weren't working in good faith, which I would think the Bucks, they had no real reason to trade him. They were just doing it to appease Giannis to kind of gauge exactly what the trade interest is going to be. And then you get into before the offseason, but then you get into the offseason and your owner of your team is talking about how he has set a deadline for when he wants to trade Giannis. None of this makes sense of why you need to talk. I said it on Kyle and Bruss when Jimmy Haslam said we're going to trade him by the NBA draft. It made no sense to give yourself a hard deadline. You can make trades after the deadline. When you think about when LeBron James ended up signing with the Cleveland Cavaliers made a trade right after that. Do you remember what trade they made?
3: The Cleveland Cavaliers made a trade for who?
18: They traded Andrew Wiggins for Kevin Love after that. So you don't need to make a decision right now.
3: I would only push back here because I understand that point, I think, in every other offseason. But when you have the hype of this draft, and it is the first time in John Hort's tenure of a general manager, he's going to be entering year 10 as the general manager of the Milwaukee Bucks. This will be his 10th season.
18: It is
3: the first time in those 10 seasons that he's had a lottery pick. And it's the first time, obviously, that he's been faced with this question of, who's the face of my franchise? Because when he took over in 2017, it was already pretty clear who was the up-and-coming face of the franchise. It was Giannis Antetokounmpo, who had not yet won an MVP, who had not yet become what we all know as the Greek freak and one of the greatest players on planet Earth. So this is important, and the deadline was important, because this is viewed as one of the great drafts in the past several decades. It's viewed as one of the deepest. It's viewed as one of the most top-heavy in terms of some of those guys at the top can be generational talents.
18: So what does that mean for the Bucks?
3: If the Bucks are able to acquire a second pick,
18: yeah,
3: say Miami's 13th overall pick, and all of a sudden you have the 10th pick and the 13th pick, you now have options, right? If you bring in Tyler Herro and you're able to flip him for another first-round pick, say pick, I'm just going to throw out a random number, 27.
18: Don't get too happy here.
3: But let's say you then have, instead of one pick, you have three picks in this year's first round. You then have two options. Do you throw three things at the wall and see what sticks? Do you make those three selections at 10, 13, and whatever number I said, 27? Or
19: do you go ahead and call Chicago, who has got pick 4, and you say, hey, I got picks 10 and 13. Want them? We want pick 4.
18: They may not, but they, why would they make that trade?
19: Because they're a team that's rebuilding, and they want more bites at the apple.
18: But the Bucks are rebuilding as well, and with the Bulls, they're probably going to want to get a high-end pick. So this is my whole thing, is that you don't need to show your cards. And Jimmy Haslam showed his cards, and the Bucks messed up before, and now you got this whole situation where I feel like you got teams in the NBA who don't trust you that you're going to work in good faith. You kind of put yourself into a corner where you told everybody, like, hey, this is our deadline. And so teams understand, well, you're getting closer to your deadline, so we don't need to give you the best deal that you want, because if you don't have a whole bunch of teams already knocking on your door trying to trade with you, well, now we have the leverage. The Bucks have lost all the leverage because they gave it away, and that is where my frustration is at. And if there is truth behind the fact that other teams around the league do not trust the Milwaukee Bucks, then that is a fireable offense for John Horst, because he is the man that is in charge of making the, you know, having those conversations. Now, obviously, the owners have a final say in whether or not Giannis gets traded, but John Horst is the one who's negotiating. If the GMs around the league don't trust you, and now they're not going to call you, like, you know a team we haven't heard in this report? Golden State. Haven't heard about Golden State, but they were a team that was hot on Giannis' trail just a couple of months ago. Why are they not calling again? So this is my biggest concern, is that the Milwaukee Bucks thought there were going to be a whole slew of teams that were going to be knocking on their door, exploring the trade for Giannis, and now it just seems like it's coming down to a sweepstakes of who can give us a better offer than Miami, of what Miami already offered you during the regular season. This sucks.
19: It's not a great place to be in. He's Kyle Wallace. I'm Alex Stroph. We are live from Veer North on Milwaukee's east side, one of my favorite places in the city. They've got all their World Cup decor up. Look at all the flags. We've got soccer jerseys amongst the bar, a bunch of TVs, a big screen to our left with the Canada game on to our left. The patio's packed. It is an awesome vibe in here, but still plenty of room to get your seats and have a cold one on this Friday to ring in the U.S.'s first game here in the FIFA World Cup. So let's continue down this path. Given the fact that this report claims there is distrust among the NBA, do you think we are closer to your point on what you said was a bad idea in the first place? But do you think we're closer to, hey, maybe actually they won't trade Giannis by the draft, and maybe they won't trade Giannis at all?
18: No, this is what I'm hoping, is that I'm hoping that they do not stick to that timeline. I hope they said, no, we're just kidding, we didn't get what we wanted. Because if they do say we didn't get what we wanted, it sends a message to NBA teams that the Bucks are going to be they're going to be sticklers with this, and they have a high asking price. It shows that the Bucks aren't just going to willingly trade them because they gave themselves this arbitrary deadline. But it does not mean the Bucks won't be trading Giannis. I told you this before, like the beginning of last NBA season, and I will repeat it over and over and over again. Giannis Antetokounmpo does not want to be a member of the Milwaukee Bucks organization in the current state that it is. The Milwaukee Bucks are looking to trade Giannis. He will not be a Milwaukee Buck next season. So I don't care what, you know, if they wait till after the trade deadline, it does not mean that Giannis is going to be a Buck. It just simply means we're going to wait a little bit longer for Giannis to get traded. But Giannis is good as gone. He's not coming back.
19: I love the rumor mill. I don't know if you've been paying attention to the rumor mill like I have.
18: I've looked at it. I don't know how intensely have you looked at it.
19: I'm a sucker for a good rumor, Kyle.
18: What's the rumor that got you sucked in?
19: I got a few of them.
18: Let me hear them.
19: They're all Instagram-based.
18: Oh, wow. You know, Instagram is a great source of information.
19: Oh, yeah. It's nobody's ever been wrong on Instagram before.
18: Never.
19: You know what they say? Trust everything you see on the internet.
18: Got to.
19: So Tyler Herro, who obviously Whitnall High School, yeah. Milwaukee area native.
18: When he got drafted, he said, "People, where I come from, people don't make it out."
19: He did do that.
18: Like he was from the hood.
19: Right. But his brother has been stirring the pot a little bit.
18: Just a little bit.
19: He's been commenting on Tyler's post with Buck emojis.
18: Oh, wow.
19: And Tyler Herro liked one of them.
18: Oh, wow.
19: Giannis Antetokounmpo recently made a post on Instagram.
18: I'm in Miami.
19: Yeah, Drake and Party Next Door song with lyrics about being in Miami, which I don't think Giannis has been in recently.
18: Well, he chose the specific Miami part.
19: Oh, correct. He chose that particular part of the song to be featured in his Instagram post. So the rumor mill is turning, and I know Heat fans are bonkers about Giannis.
18: Well, Tyler Herro also unfollowed the Miami Heat on social media.
19: This is the good juicy stuff.
18: I thought you were talking about rumors. No, there is a trail to follow that there's going to be a little bit of divorce coming down in Miami, but also here in Milwaukee as well. But I have the feeling that the Milwaukee Bucks, they don't operate like Matt Arnold and the Milwaukee Brewers. Right?
19: No, they didn't.
18: They don't operate like the Green Bay Packers. The Milwaukee Bucks struck lightning when we got Drew Holiday and things all came together. You ended up getting some other pieces, Bobby Portis as well, where it all worked out. But outside of what we got a couple years ago, It has not worked out for the Bucks, and I am growing extremely concerned that we are going to lose the Giannis trade. I'm concerned right now with all the rumors that I see. I don't hear about a boatload of picks coming back. I hear about a couple players and maybe a couple picks. Like, they're talking about a trade with the Minnesota Timberwolves that is being discussed where you potentially could get some players back, but you're talking about a first-round pick that's in the 20s this year and then a pick in 2033. The hell with that. If that is what we're getting, then the Milwaukee Bucks organization is failing. It is absolutely failing. You need to get picks in every other draft coming up in the next 6 years. And it doesn't need to be four or whatever, but you need to get picks, multiple picks in 6 years. It's got to be at least three first-round picks.
19: I think I can read between the lines, and I know your answer, but I'm going to ask regardless.
18: Yeah.
19: Do you trust John Horst?
18: No. No, I don't trust John. Why would I trust John Horst?
19: You tell me why you don't.
18: I don't trust John Horst because of the fact that, yes, he has taken some swings, but if your swings don't work, that falls on you. You don't get credit for saying, oh, yeah, I made this move. I made that trade, but it didn't work out. You don't get credit for that. I love the fact that you traded for Damian Lillard, but at the end of the day, we needed more than Dame to get to the finals. I love the fact that you ended up making a move and you got Miles Turner, but it didn't work out. You don't get an A for effort in professional sports or professional work. You get an A for what you're able to, the success you're able to get.
19: And results.
18: The results. Thank you. Milwaukee Bucks results since the NBA Finals haven't been great. I understand that injuries have hurt the team, but that's part of the league. That's part of it. You got to find a way to work around it. And the Bucks team, the way that they're currently put together, we suck. We were bad last year, and they put that team together. They made the move for Kyle Kuzma. I cheered Kyle Kuzma because I thought he'd be better. It didn't work. It didn't.
19: I
18: made a lot of moves that didn't work.
19: I trust John Horst. I trust him to get the right deal, though. And I think that's why things went awry at the trade deadline. Because he realized, okay, this is the first time that I will seriously consider an offer to trade the two-time MVP, to trade the franchise's greatest player, to trade the guy that brought us our first championship in 50 years. It's the first time. And the fact of the matter was, Kyle, it didn't make sense for Milwaukee at the time. Right now, it makes more sense than it ever has for Milwaukee. Now, what other team does it make sense for? Because it's still Giannis. And if Giannis goes to a destination that he's going to enjoy, say a Boston or a Miami or a Minnesota or a Golden State.
18: I guess not a Portland.
19: Portland doesn't sound like a Giannis destination. Somewhere where he would confidently go and say, yeah, I'll sign a maximum contract extension. I'll be here for the foreseeable future. So whatever you give up is going to be worth it because you are going to capitalize on the back end of my prime, where we can still go out and win MVPs and win championships and compete for championships. And John Horst realizes this isn't a once every other year this opportunity comes around. Have to cash in.
18: What makes you think John Horst realizes that?
19: Because he didn't trade him at the deadline. He didn't panic. He said, yeah, we're not going to make the playoffs.
18: I don't trust him. I don't trust John Horst, and I don't trust John Horst because it's not just about the trades. It's also about the ability to draft and acquire talent. I don't feel like he's consistently done a good enough job doing that. You know how I feel about the draft. You and I go back and forth, and you talk about, well, there's players that, you know, they're never picking in the lottery, so it makes it so hard for him to be able to acquire guys when they're not in the lottery. Well, okay, well, you don't need to be lottery guys.
19: But Kyle, you understand what creates desperation. Failure. And if you look around the NBA, there are many teams that view what is happening right now.
18: Well, then where are they at? Where are the rumors about the NBA teams? I got four teams that are interested when you got 30 teams. What's going on? Or 29 other teams.
19: Minnesota failed.
18: Yeah, but they're
19: – Boston failed.
18: Okay, who else? Miami? That's it.
19: A team that still intrigues me, who we have not heard about, which is disappointing because
18: okay, see?
19: The minute they lost,
18: they're not interested. They're running it back. But the thing, they're running it back. And so my fear is that we have a general manager that doesn't have the ability to actually scout out players. So what's interesting is a player that may the Bucks want, who are eyeing up if they do a deal with Minnesota, is a guy named Jaden McDaniels. Do you know when Jaden McDaniels went in the draft?
19: Late.
18: Yeah, 28th overall. There's another guy named Naz Reid who also went late.
19: Yep.
18: So I'm just saying, like, you're trading potentially the guys that you're trying to acquire in a trade or guys that were drafted outside of the lottery, and now you have a chance to be in the lottery, and hopefully he can get it right. He cannot miss with the 10th pick.
19: No, that part I totally agree.
18: And so that's why I'm saying, do I trust him? No, I don't. He's got to prove it to me. And the thing is that if he fails at this, this organization could go from having a 5-year rebuild to a 25 rebuild.
19: Something I will give John Horst credit for, and not to the Matt Arnold level by any means, but it seems like he has been able to pull rabbits out of the hat. And you talked about results and success, and recently there has not been a lot, right? Miles Turner did not work out in year one.
18: The
19: Doc Rivers hire, which I don't know that it was fully his call.
18: Not his call.
19: Didn't work out. The Damian Lillard trade, which is the one we all point to, didn't work out.
18: Which I like.
19: You know what did? Drew Holiday.
18: It did.
19: Moving on from Eric Bledsoe but and bringing in Drew Holiday. That worked.
18: Mr. Strofe, you don't. You get credit. You get an applause for that. But the goal wasn't to just win one championship. The goal was to try to win multiple championships. And he did not succeed at that. And, again, I always go back to when you look at what happened in Denver. Denver won a title more recently than the Milwaukee Bucks. And the general manager and the head coach that got them to that championship game are both gone.
19: Yeah.
18: That is when you have high expectations. You don't live off what you did in the past. You live off, are you maximizing the roster that we have now to get us to a championship? And that is the problem that I have with the Bucks organization. When they gave John Horst an extension last year, they basically gave him, they applauded him for not being successful, for failing at getting Giannis back to another finals. That's what you basically rewarded him for that. And that just tells me right there that that is an organization that plays scared. They play scared. When they went for Drew Holiday, that wasn't playing scared. That was saying, you know what, we're going to mortgage the future to try to get ourselves a championship. And I think Damian Lillard, that wasn't playing scared either. But at this point now, I think they're getting a little chilly, getting a little scared, getting a little soft.
19: There's plenty more on this discussion to be had throughout the show, which we will continue to go back to. Because if you're just joining us here on Kyle and Brust, Alex Strofe, Kyle Wallace with you. I'm Alex Strofe in for Ben Brust, your cousin sub of the day here on ESPN Wisconsin. We are live from Veer North on Milwaukee's east side. The Athletic reporting this morning, sources in the NBA say there was a sense of distrust among some teams over how the Bucks handled trade discussions around Giannis Antetokounmpo at the NBA trade deadline just a few months back. And that makes us wonder, is that going to lead to nothing by the deadline set by Bucks owner Jimmy Haslam?
18: This arbitrary deadline is stupid.
19: It is an arbitrary deadline.
18: And he told everybody he had a deadline. Why would I tell everybody my plan?
19: Because I think it's Spurs action.
18: No, you know what Spurs action? The fact that people know that you're going to trade Giannis. You already said you're going to trade Giannis. You didn't need to say we're going to trade him by this date. Because now I'm just waiting. You are talking to the king of waiting to the last minute to try to get something. When I used to buy tickets online on StubHub You know what I did? I didn't buy tickets weeks in advance. You know what happens when you get close to the game time, when the tip-off, and somebody says, I'm not going to the game on Sunday,
19: the price
18: goes down.
19: Great analogy.
18: It goes down. Kyle Wallace is the king of waiting to the last minute for something to go down. And now you got NBA teams doing that. You said, okay, the 23rd that day, all right. Well, we'll see how desperate they get.
19: We are live at Veer North on Milwaukee's east side. This place rocks. I love hanging out here.
18: Terrific
19: vibe. And they were going to be having all the World Cup matches on, all the big TVs they've got across the bar here. The food is outstanding. I had the wings here a couple weeks ago. Their specialty cloud bread, which Kyle's going to try. I'm very excited to witness that. They've got drink specials. It's Friday, so they got a late night happy hour tonight, which I know many people will be taking advantage of. And keep that in mind. If you're on Milwaukee's east side, they've got shuttles every weekend to Summerfest as well as every Milwaukee baseball game for every home game. They've got shuttles from here at Veer North, so definitely worth stopping in and checking it out here on Milwaukee's east side. We're here until 5 o'clock on this Friday, ringing in the summer, the terrific weather, the patio is jumping. You should get out here to Veer North on Milwaukee's east side. So Mr. Positivity Kyle Wallace,
18: I am positive.
19: He has said, I'm only going to be positive about the Packers off season and OTAs and minicamp. And the very first thing he said to me when I saw him this afternoon was, I am officially concerned about this. We will talk about that coming up next. It's Kyle and Brust, ESPN Wisconsin and the ESPN Wisconsin app.
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18: Yeah, how do we even get there? 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
19: You're just a jerk.
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0: side, Kyle Wallace.
1: Yes, yes, yes, yes.
0: Mr. Positivity.
1: I am positive. I got my water. I was getting a dehydration headache when we were driving.
0: I'm sorry to hear that. So our buddy Mike is sitting at the bar. We walk in and he says to us, he meets you for the first time, right?
1: He does.
0: And he says, well, I don't see the negativity you're always talking about.
1: Yeah, and so I didn't know if he was joking or not.
0: Oh, no, he was being dead serious. You're a ray of sunshine most of the time.
1: No, but negativity, I'm trying to figure out who told him I was negative.
0: He said he was listening yesterday.
1: Oh, did you call me negative yesterday?
0: Probably at some point.
1: Oh.
0: Because you have run this campaign the last, I would say, week and a half here on K&B, where you said, I am going to be nothing but optimistic and positive and a ray of sunshine when it comes to talking about the Green Bay Packers and the mandatory minicamp and their OTAs.
1: Yeah, I think I've been pretty successful at that, being a glass half full type guy,
0: here's
1: type
0: the thing,
1: brother.
0: You haven't been successful at all in that.
1: What do you mean?
0: You've been much more negative than you have positive.
1: About who?
0: I'm gonna bring up a name, and you tell me whether or not you think you've been positive or negative in reference to this individual.
1: Yes, sir.
0: Trey Smack.
1: Oh, I've been very positive about Smack. Trey Smack that all on the floor.
0: You've been very positive.
1: Yeah, I haven't been negative. I told you yesterday, Mr.
0: I was negative.
1: He missed from 35.
0: I don't think he
1: made it from 50.
0: But I don't think I'm projecting and saying you were also partaking in the negativity.
1: I said, don't concern yourself. You didn't listen to me. You listened to Jason. I said, don't concern yourself. And you listened to Brian Bulaga. I said, don't concern yourself with that. It's not about what happens on June 11th, about what happens on August 11th, September.
0: Which is fine.
1: I am positive. I've been positive. Very positive.
0: Now, I would like you to read the very top of your handwritten sheet. You'd love a good handwritten note, by the way.
1: Oh, I love a handwritten note.
0: You'd love a handwritten note. The very top of your sheet, which was the very first thing you said to me in our show prep meeting today, was the following, and I want you to read it verbatim.
1: I am officially concerned about the backup running back position.
0: Stop. Is that sentence positive or negative?
1: No, that is just me sharing my concerns.
0: Okay, one more time. Read it again. Just the one sentence. Just read it again.
1: I am officially concerned about the backup running back position.
0: Positive or negative?
1: Is being concerned a negative?
0: I would say concern. Yeah, I would say that the connotation with the word concerned is generally negative.
1: No, I'm just processing. I'm processing the running back position because of the fact of what when I was doing my little reading and studying for today's show, I came across multiple. It wasn't just one. It was multiple articles talking about the fact that we're celebrating Marshawn Lloyd getting through minicamp and OTAs. And I said, whoa. Are we really here celebrating the fact that somebody got through a helmet, T-shirt, and shorts? Like, is that how low the bar is? Like, yeah, I'm happy that he was able to stay healthy. But that's not headline worthy. If we're talking about headlines and they got maybe a vibe from Matt LaFleur and the Packers brass that they were excited for him to be, you know, able to make it through and they had to be limited and they had to know how to, you know, figure out how to work with him in OTAs, wait till we put the shelves on. Wait till we actually start hitting. Wait till we not just tagging off and we get a little aggressive. Wait till we actually have a game where he got to run away from people. I'm just concerned about the longevity and the health of Marshawn Lloyd. If they have to baby him this much right now, I'm very concerned if he's going to be able to make it through the season. And I think he's important because he's very talented. And I think if he can stay healthy, he can be very impactful, being a nice, not even change of pace guy, but he has some explosion to him. What they call him, Cannon? Mr. Cannon?
0: Yeet Cannon. Let me be positive by saying I've actually ticked up my expectations for Marshawn Lloyd.
1: What do you mean
0: by
1: that?
0: And it's not because of health. It is because of health. Because he has dealt with these lower body soft tissue things, right? It's been hamstring injuries. Obviously, he had at one point, I forget what it was. It was a surgery, appendectomy.
1: That prevented him from
0: playing two seasons ago.
1: Not his fault.
0: This will be Marshawn Lloyd's third year in the NFL. He's played one game. But obviously, with the uncertainty that surrounds starting running back Josh Jacobs, with everything going on there in terms of legalities.
1: Sad. Just terrible. Terrible story.
0: Is there a potential suspension? Will he play for the Packers in 2026? Yeah. Right now they're operating as normal. He was a part of minicamp, but we still kind of await how that plays out with Josh Jacobs. And if it goes in terms of the football status, the negative way is if he's suspended. If he is unable to partake in the beginning of the season, obviously that workload on Marshawn Lloyd all of a sudden kicks up quite a bit.
1: But I don't think I can trust. When you say workload, I don't know if he can handle a load.
0: It seems like soft body, you know, soft body, soft tissue, lower body, soft tissue injuries
1: is something with the Packers.
0: That's yes, but also it's something you could fix. That was a Christian Watson issue at one point. Him and Marshawn Lloyd attended two off seasons ago together, UW Madison, to work on the hamstring issue, and it seems like after last season that has been fixed. He dealt with a pulled groin at one point, and then it was a hamstring last year. Was for Marshawn Lloyd. I'm confident he can remain healthy. You see him doing backflips last Friday at the charity softball game?
1: I was very concerned of a guy like that doing backflips, understanding that his recent history of getting injured, that didn't make me feel very comfortable. I don't know about you. Did you feel good about that?
0: I didn't love to see it, given what I just read you in terms of the soft tissue injuries. But, yes, I'm fine with it. Obviously, he's fine. He feels healthy.
1: Practices. I wasn't really fine with that.
0: And I think why
1: he
0: it's
1: looked good doing it.
0: To go back to what you said, I think it's a headline because it hasn't been seen yet. Now, can you trust it? I'm not saying he's going to play all 17 and he's going to be amazing. But this is a third-round pick we're talking about. Running backs aren't drafted very often in the first round. And when they are, they are generational talents. They're Saquon
1: studs.
0: Barkley's. When you spend a day two pick on a running back, that comes attached with expectations.
1: I know. Second round, third round running back. Remember, Jonathan Taylor, who arguably is one of the best backs in the NFL, is a second round pick.
0: I don't know that's an arguable. I think he is one of the best backs in the NFL. So when you are a second or third round pick like Marshawn Lloyd was, that comes with expectations. That comes with an expectation of you are either A, the running back of our future, or at the very least in Marshawn Lloyd's stance.
1: A tandem.
0: Become the number two of a tandem.
1: And so this is why I'm concerned. Again, I hope, and the kid sounds, honestly, the Packers, I'll give the Packers this. The Packers do a hell of a job trying to find high character guys. Now, I know it's weird to say it after everything going on with Josh Jacobs, and the legal system will handle all that. But they just find good guys with Christian Watson, and then also Marshawn Lloyd sounds like a phenomenal guy. But at the end of the day, it's about your performance on the field, and I just have not seen it, and I'm just so concerned that this guy is not going to be able to be healthy. Like, that is a problem, because even if you have Josh Jacobs all season long, you still want to have the best backfield as possible, and Marshawn Lloyd getting drafted so high, it just shows the type of potential that he has, and I just want him to finally live out that potential, because that makes that Packers offense of this team that much better. When there is a drop-off from Josh Jacobs to the next guy, but the next guy is still pretty good, you see how good you can be. I may hate to Chicago Bears, soon to be Indiana Bears, but the tandem that they had with Kyle Manungai and DeAndre Swift was a good tandem. The tandem that they had in Detroit before with David Montgomery and with Jahmyr Gibbs, that was a really good tandem. And so when you have a tandem of running backs where there's not that big of a drop-off, that allows for your offense to be good every single snap, regardless of who you hand the ball off to. They can still be a threat out the backfield that people have to be concerned about. People aren't concerned about Chris Brooks. They weren't concerned about Emmanuel Wilson. And I think Marshawn Lloyd, they weren't concerned about him.
0: But I would just say Emmanuel Wilson came through in the opportunities he had, though.
1: He did play. He played well, but
0: they had a 100-yard game when he was the lead back.
1: They weren't stacking the box for him. They weren't loading the box saying, we got to watch out for Emmanuel Wilson. I think Marshawn Lloyd has the potential to be somebody where you have to key in on him.
0: So what's concerning you?
1: Oh, my concern is that we're celebrating him getting through OTAs. Like, I'm not concerned about his talent. I'm more concerned about, okay, are they celebrating because he got through, or are they celebrating because, like, oh, okay, we made it? Like, should I be concerned about him not getting through the actual NFL training camp, Packers training camp coming up at the end of July?
0: In his defense, the bar is ultra low.
1: And I hate that. But, you know, hopefully this is just them celebrating the small wins. And it's not them being concerned that he can't stay healthy. The music here, by the way, Veer North jamming. I'm sorry, I get distracted. Jam it.
0: Yeah, they are playing the tunes. The bar is pretty filled up. I mean, the TVs are on. We've got Canada losing right now to Bosnia. 1-0.
1: Wow, I didn't know that.
0: Match. So that's something to keep an eye on, obviously. The U.S. game tonight at 8 o'clock. I'm sure Veer North will be packed to the gills for that one.
1: Packed to the gills, huh?
0: Packed to the gills.
1: Is that too much of a fish?
0: Never heard that phrase before?
1: Maybe from you. You know, there's a lot of weird phrases that you hear in Wisconsin.
0: Yeah, I mean, so I was obviously raised up north.
1: Yeah, and
0: in comparison to you,
1: down
0: I was
1: here.
0: Raised in Green Bay.
1: And we were raised in two different type of households.
0: Meaning?
1: Single parent, two parent household.
0: Was that necessary?
1: You know what I meant when I said that.
0: I don't think that was necessary.
1: You know what I meant when I said that.
0: What do you mean?
1: Black household, white household. Very, very different upbringing.
0: Okay, I actually thought you meant the first thing you said.
1: No, no, hell
0: single
1: no.
0: Single parent versus...
1: I don't know. That ain't got nothing to do with it.
0: We are live
1: Maybe
0: beer...
1: it did. I don't know.
0: I don't either.
1: I was talking about the fact that I grew up in Milwaukee in a black household. You grew up in Green Bay in a white household.
0: Maybe a little bit of different upbringing.
1: Just a little different.
0: Two America situation. Yeah. Not. Well, two Wisconsin situation. Maybe
1: two
0: Americas.
1: Two Wisconsin for sure.
0: Kyle Wallace, Alex Trump with you live from Beer
1: My
0: North.
1: Mom never said, you know, you want to go get the milk?
0: Milwaukee's East Side. Keep in mind, they've got the summer solstice going on. Nosotros Tequila and Tito's Vodka Bucket Drinks. Tropical fun drinks in a souvenir bucket. So that's something to keep an eye on throughout the summer here at Beer North. They are ringing in the nice weather with Summerfest coming up, which they also have shuttles to coming up less than a week away, 6 days away from the start of Summerfest.
1: Yeah, yeah.
0: World's largest music festival, not far from here on Milwaukee's East Side at Beer North, which is where we will be until 5 o'clock. We've got plenty more to get into before the end of the 2 o'clock hour. Kyle, I want to know your best hookie story because I have a really funny story that I'm not sure you're aware of.
1: Hookie, huh?
0: Coming up, but I do want to continue our Green Bay Packers talk coming up next on the other side. Kyle and Russ live from Veer North on Milwaukee's East Side, ESPN Wisconsin, and the ESPN Wisconsin app.
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11: Continues live from Pier North on Milwaukee's east side. Alex Strofit for Ben Bruster, cousin sub of the day, alongside my buddy Kyle Wallace.
12: I love being out, man. Yesterday we had fans coming up to us. Today we have fans coming up to us. I love it, man.
11: I love being out in the open.
12: That's why I'm going to be mad that I'm missing Summerfest.
11: Oh, yeah, you're getting married, aren't you?
12: Yeah, I'm missing it. I tried to politic to make the shows when I could do it, but I didn't win that battle.
11: It's after you get married?
12: Yeah. I'll be gone.
11: Damn.
12: Honeymooning.
11: Are you going to tell us where you're honeymooning?
12: I don't know. Let me talk to the fam.
11: Okay.
12: Let's see.
11: Okay.
12: Let's see. I don't think that should be a problem.
11: Can I just ask one question?
12: Yeah.
11: Is it in the United States?
12: Nah.
11: Is it in North America?
12: I can't answer that. Speaking of, bro, like, your lack of passports and lack of travel is crazy to me. When I asked you yesterday, where have you traveled to outside of America, and you told me Mexico, I said, bro, you can't
11: be serious. I went to one destination wedding in Mexico. That's my only international travel. That's my only out-of-United-States travel.
12: Why? You see all these wonderful flags. You're about to watch the World Cup. You see all this greatness, all this culture across this globe, right? Like America, like United States of America,
11: Kyle,
12: North
11: Kyle,
12: America aren't
11: okay,
12: the
11: on.
12: Only places
11: you're,
12: on this
11: you're
12: globe.
11: You're doing the wrong thing.
12: What am I doing?
11: You're acting like I don't want to.
12: Well, what are you waiting for?
11: Those things cost money.
12: Oh, yeah, that's right. I forgot.
11: Yeah.
12: Brokey! My bad. I forgot.
11: I'm well traveled in the United States.
12: That's good.
11: I think I've been to like 24 of the 50.
12: Oh, that's good.
11: Yeah, I've been to a lot of states.
12: I'm proud of you for that.
11: Yeah. So I'm trying to knock out a lot of the America destinations while I'm young. And then when I grow up, and I'm never going to grow up, who am I kidding?
12: I say skip steps.
11: Yeah. You have, because you're very well traveled. Me, not so much, but. We'll work on that eventually. Anyway, Kyle and Bruss live from Veer North on Milwaukee's east side. Matt LaFleur, is he a changed man or is he just saying things? That is ultimately the question. And that is the question I'm going to ask you after we hear from Matt LaFleur yesterday, talking about the big priority that they've been working on mini camps and OTAs, and that is closing out games. Here's Matt LaFleur yesterday.
13: I think it's just constantly being reinforced on a daily basis. We watched another tape that we made for them this morning.

0: morning, and just kind of keep hammering home the finish aspect. And it, I think the way you improve on that is it's you got to be conscious of it.
1: Kyle, I teased it before, but before I ask you the question that I'm going to ask you, I always say, what is the most important human quality? What do I always say?
2: Self-awareness.
1: And that sounds like a very self-aware Matt LaFleur, fair?
2: Yeah.
1: They struggled with closing out games. Yeah. So, what's wrong?
2: No, I think the food is coming in. It has a strong smell. but the Packers they failed finishing games last year, and that's why I think the Packers made the adjustments that they did during the offseason.
1: So is that empty words from Matt LaFleur, or is he a changed man?
2: No, I think this offseason he had to do a lot of self-reflection. A lot of y'all, you and Ben, really joked a lot about this whole going to the Kohler, right? And the guys all meeting together, having Russ Ball, having Goody, having Matt LaFleur all kind of link up with Ed Policy and have a conversation about the future. Yeah, everybody joked about it. But I really do think that they had a legitimate conversation because, remember, Ed Policy was not in charge a year ago, even to this day. He wasn't employed. He was employed, but he wasn't the person that was calling all the shots. And so that was his first opportunity to evaluate, get together after a first season of him being in charge to have a conversation about what the future of this organization looks like. And I really think they were able to have honest, strong conversations, talk about where they want to move forward. And you kind of saw a lot of things be very different. The different thing talking about the Matt LaFleur saying he wanted to kind of redo the offense a little bit and go back to the basics. Looking at the signings and who they traded for, they got guys who are over 28 years old, which is a rarity in the Green Bay Packers. Hell, they signed somebody who was 33 years old. That is something they never did. So I think the approach the Green Bay Packers were taking is saying, we have to change and evolve in order for us to be great. And they looked at the biggest issue they had last year was finishing games. And so what they did was they moved on from guys like Rashawn Gary. They moved on from guys like Quay Walker and Nate Hobbs, who weren't there to be able to finish games for them. And they brought in some experienced guys that have played in some big games or guys that just have played at a high level to say, we're going to get some veterans that are going to finish games. So I think all around, yes, Matt LaFleur is serious about changing tune and fixing this team so they could be better off finishing games. So I do believe him.
1: I will say this. Matt LaFleur, over the years, you and I can agree on this, has said a lot of things. Mm-hmm. Right? And things that need to change, it's on me, all that. He has done a lot of that. But I will say I've been impressed with his candor and demeanor this offseason because it seems like he, I always say it, the most important quality in a human is self-awareness.
2: Yeah.
1: And it feels like he is very self-aware of last year's shortcomings. They lost games they shouldn't have. They didn't close out games the way they should have. They ran plays that clearly weren't working to us when we're sitting on our couch watching it on the television or sitting here at Veer North watching it on the big screen. And we're like, hey, that hasn't worked all season. Why are we still doing this? Mm-hmm. And Matt LaFleur has made a point this offseason to talk about how things will be changing. Things will be changing. We're going to go back to a quote-unquote year one offense. We're going to rip it down to the studs and find our true identity and what we want our identity to be offensively. And I think that's an encouraging sign. Now, ultimately, when push comes to shove, you need to execute. You need to do these things when the season starts next this fall. But all in all, I like what I'm hearing from Matt LaFleur when it comes to these things, and an emphasis on closing out games can never be a bad thing. Yeah. I don't think it'll lead to more blown leads.
2: One thing I want Matt LaFleur to do, though, is I want there to be more of a level of competition and more of a level of intensity when it comes to accountability and guys wanting to compete. Like, I want these guys to walk out of practice where they want to fight each other. They want to fight each other because they're competitors. I want them to understand that there's going to be something on the line if they don't finish this game off, like as in going one-on-one or whatever it is, two-minute drill. I want those guys to have passion. Not saying they didn't have it before, but there just needs to be a stronger heightened emphasis about being aggressive and about finishing and about playing four quarters of football, conditioning. Matter of fact, I want them to condition. I want them to do the two-minute drill, condition, and get right back on the field and say, you better not lose again. Like, I want them to be challenged. I don't know if the NFL allows that now. Now, I remember in high school.
1: Less than they ever have.
2: I remember in high school we had to. All the conditions.
1: I mean, Touch talks about it. Touch talks about it all the time, 9 to noon on Wilde and Touch across these stations. They were doing two-a-days back in the early aughts, you know? Like, that's just not how they run things anymore.
2: Yeah, two-a-days is a day to pass.
1: Oh,
2: for
1: totally.
2: Every level.
1: Now, when it comes to conditioning, LaFleur also spoke yesterday about how, you know, I think it's a 40-something days until training camp starts. July 29th, the first date of training camp for the Green Bay Packers. But He said, what they do in the next 40-something days is up to them. They need to be conditioned. They need to be working their tail off, because when we get here, we're going to hit the ground running and ready to compete for a Super Bowl. So that's what they're looking for out of their players. So you are a believer in the Matt LaFleur reinvention project, to a point. I mean, he's not fully reinventing himself, but some of the things he's been talking about this offseason are different than what we've heard in past offseasons.
2: Dude, even the whole concept of an organization, like, I'm glad we stumbled across this, because there has been an organizational mindset shift with the Green Bay Packers under Ed Policy, starting with the trade for Micah Parsons. But now, even when you're talking about, think about it, it was all about committee, having as many guys as possible. The Packers let Romeo Doubs walk. They traded Tay Wiggs when they could have kept Tay Wiggs and didn't have to pay him an extra penny.
1: Right.
2: Extra penny, because they wanted to. They decided that they were going to have their top three guys, and being Matthew Golden, Christian Watson, and Jaden Reed, that were going to be the guys that they're going to distribute the ball to. They weren't going to try to feed everybody. They were just going to focus on the guys that they had. They had five wide receivers last year, and four of their wide receivers got paid. Like, think about that. You had four guys this offseason all making now. At this point, this offseason all got paid $10 million or more, because the extension Tay Wiggs got was over $10 million. Mm-hmm. You got the extension for Christian Watson. We know what it is. You know what Romeo Doubs got paid. We know what Jaden Reed got paid. That just shows you they had a lot of miles to feed. They had shifted their mindset as an organization of what they're going to do, and I think it's going to have positive dividends for this team in a 2026 season.
1: So the way you're talking about that, I totally agree with everything you just said, but it seems to me that you believe Brian Gutekunst has actually changed his approach and his philosophy more so than the head coach.
2: I think there's a little bit more alignment, right? And I think it had to be a conversation where they said, hey, there's too many miles to feed. Let's just focus on our top three guys at wide receiver. We know what we have with Tucker Kraft. They're going to move on from Luke Musgrave. But we know what we have with Tucker Kraft. That is going to be our focal point of the offense. I think that is what the mindset shift has been.
1: I agree. Scott and Racine on the Carpless Talking text line, 800-990-3776, 800-990-ESPN. Scott and Racine chimes in. I hope so in terms of Matt LaFleur's demeanor. But talk is cheap, as my dad always told me. Actions matter. That's Scott and Racine on Matt LaFleur talking about closing out games. You can get your feedback in on everything we're talking about, 800-990-3776. That's the Carbless Talking text line. List is more with our friends at Carbless. All right, Kyle. Have you ever played hooky?
2: Maybe.
1: Have you ever been caught playing hooky?
2: No.
1: I've got a story for you, and I'm sure others have stories for us. If you've been caught playing hooky, I want to hear that story, because I've got one for you on the other side. 800-990-3776. Give us a call. Tell us about the time you got caught playing hooky, because I'm not throwing anybody out of the bus, but somebody we both know may have gotten caught playing hooky.
2: Yesterday. Ben Bruce?
1: We'll talk about that coming up next. 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

0: Jersey's East Side. What a party going on here at Veer North ahead of the U.S. World Cup match tonight. 8 o'clock start for that one. Kyle's got his World Cup fever.
1: Fever?
0: I'm going to have him explain the World Cup to me like I'm 7 at some point today. But I do want to talk about this, speaking of the World Cup. Alex Griffin for Ben Brust, your cousin's son of the day, alongside Kyle Wallace here on Kyle and Brust across ESPN Wisconsin. The Carbless Talk and text line is 800-990-3776. 800-990-3776. And I would love to hear from you if you have a good story of getting caught playing hooky. I'm going to leave this person completely nameless, faceless, right?
1: I don't know. I don't know who you're talking about.
0: But a teammate of ours who we both know and work with very closely happened, and it has not been Brust. I will clear his name away.
1: Okay.
0: But he or she may have, gotten out of work a little early yesterday.
1: How early?
0: I would say probably around 1 or 2 o'clock.
1: Ooh, that's early.
0: Called it a day pretty early.
1: That's a half a day.
0: And this individual who said I could bring this on the air, he or she gave me permission, just don't use their name. And he or she went to a World Cup watch party yesterday.
1: Oh, wow.
0: At one of the most popular soccer bars near downtown Milwaukee.
1: Okay.
0: And this individual just said, I work hard. I'm just going to go watch this with a friend of mine. And, it's one day, right? It's just one day I'm going to go watch the World Cup, and that'll be that.
1: Mm-hmm.
0: Until this individual received multiple text messages that said, hey, I just saw you on the news. Fox 6 in Milwaukee was reporting live from said bar. And this individual was in the background of the live shot. Clear as day, you could tell who it was. Clear as day. I got a screenshot sent to me. It's unbelievable. So this person was immediately found out.
1: That is...
0: And this was on, the 4 o'clock news. So the day still... The work day was not over yet. And this person got found playing hooky.
1: Who did they get found by their employer or like their boss? Or no?
0: I don't believe the boss had found out.
1: The boss. Well, I hope the boss doesn't know. He's not listening.
0: I hope so too.
1: Because boy, oh boy.
0: That's why I'm keeping this very general. I'm not a rat. I'm not a narc. But I thought the story was hilarious.
1: You said the news station.
0: Yeah, but I don't think it's archived anywhere.
1: Okay.
0: I might be. I guess I don't know. I might be outing this person now.
1: But they gave you the green light.
0: Nonetheless,
1: somebody got a pink slip. We know why.
0: This person got caught playing hooky accidentally by the news station, which I thought was very entertaining. It was a very entertaining story. Just kind of bad luck, you know?
1: Oh, that's terrible. I mean, that's awful. As somebody who used to be a manager, let one of my employees go ahead and leave work early, and I don't see them working. I see them out partying, having a good time. Oh, we having a conversation. We definitely having a conversation.
0: What's that conversation going to sound like?
1: Where were you? I couldn't find you around the office at 2:30 yesterday. I was looking for you. Oh, yeah, I was out at a partner meeting, or I was out meeting with I had to go do this, and then all of a sudden I'm like, oh, really? And then I bring up the clip and like, is this not you? You know me. Matter of fact, what did I do to you yesterday? I sent you a text message saying, I see you.
0: That's true. That did happen. You saw me at an establishment via...
1: Somebody else's Instagram story.
0: You haven't showed it to me.
1: I didn't get a chance to show it to you yet.
0: Okay, well, you're going to show it to me in the next break.
1: I would
0: assume. So, have you ever played hooky?
1: Have I played hooky? Yeah, I played hooky before. I have.
0: What for? Like just an event, a sporting event, a concert?
1: I guess me playing hooky was just, this is going to sound like real weird. Not weird. I played hooky to hang out with a lady. I took a sick day. So I don't know if that's like, and I wasn't
0: that's
1: sick.
0: Playing hooky.
1: So I took a sick day because I wanted to hang out with a lady. So I decided I was going to take a sick day and hang out with a lady because I didn't want to have to use my vacation days at one of my old jobs. So I decided I was like, you know what? I'm sick today.
0: And you weren't caught.
1: No, I used a sick day.
0: This was a Netflix and chill day.
1: I was sick. What do you mean?
0: So you were kind of behaving like you were sick.
1: I was sick of going to work that day week. So I just say, you know what? I'm going to go hang out
0: with the lady.
1: I'm going to lay up.
0: Have you ever been caught playing hooky? Would love to hear those stories. 800-990-3776, 800-990-ESPN is your way into Kyle and Brust talking. Have you ever played hooky before?
1: That's crazy. Have you? And you outed somebody at our job. Have you played hooky before, Stroh?
0: To be honest, I was thinking about this when I heard this story this morning because I was like, I know our fans are all out there. You know, they're all crazy people.
1: Uh-oh, wedding call.
0: And as crazy as I am, I don't know that I can nail down a time playing hooky. I was scared out of it in high school because my brother would call. Me and my brother went to different high schools.
1: Mm-hmm.
0: And he would call his high school and deepen his voice.
1: Oh, come on.
0: Hello,
1: no.
0: Hello, this is Mr. Strofe. My brother's name is Austin. Austin's going to be sick today.
1: And did they fall for it? Oh, yeah, my gosh. That's cool. That's
0: and
1: cool.
0: He would do it all the time.
1: Was your brother a little nuisance inside the classroom?
0: He was a nuisance, period.
1: Well, that's
0: and
1: what
0: he
1: they
0: still
1: said.
0: Is. My brother's still a nuisance.
1: They left. See, this is what people don't understand. Kids don't understand that people know that you plan, that's not who it is. But guess what? We ain't got to deal with Austin today. You know, Austin ain't home. As somebody who used to work in the school system, it was a breath of fresh air when that little badass kid wasn't at school that day. I was in the summer program. That's when I knew most of the kids. When they weren't coming today, like, oh, my goodness, thank goodness. It is so much more peaceful when you're not here. So if you thought your brother was getting away with something, no, they are allowing that. What the teacher going to say? Well, if your mom was to find out or your dad was to find out, they say, oh, we thought it was you. Put it back on the kid.
0: Mm-hmm. Well,
1: never play a hooky at all, ever. You've never skipped anything.
0: Maybe I pretended to be sick once, but like...
1: Oh, yeah, wouldn't pretend to be sick in my household.
0: That didn't really work in mine either. Ooh. I think that's what we have in common as mothers who were teachers.
1: Yeah, you had to go, yeah. My dad went to work first. My mom went to work. And you know what they told me? Whenever I was sick, my mom said, just give it a try. If not, I'll come pick you up. My mom was a principal.
0: Oh, she was good at that.
1: She wasn't picking me up. I was just sitting. I remember I used to sit inside the nurse's office. And then I was like, I sit there for hours. It's like, I don't think your mom's coming. I said, yeah, I'm going to just go back to class. I might as well. I took me a nap already.
0: The Packers might have a kicking issue on their hands, and somebody might have a hooky issue on their hands. If you have any hooky stories, getting caught playing hooky, hit us on the Cardinals Target text line, 800-990-3776, 800-990-ESPN, your way in on your hooky stories. But we will talk about the kicking issue. I'm going to be negative. Spoiler alert. Coming up next, Kyle and Bruss, ESPN Wisconsin, live from Veer North on Milwaukee's East Side on ESPN Wisconsin, the ESPN.
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6: 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The Green Bay Packers concluded their three-day minicamp yesterday up in Green Bay. The rookies will stay in town for OTAs next week while the veterans are excused. The Packers won't have full team activities until July 29th, as Matt LaFleur confirmed yesterday that would be the start date for the training camp in 2026 in Green Bay. You can head on over to ESPN.com to read pieces from all the offseason programs from ESPN NFL Nation Packers reporter Rob Domofsky as the Packers inch closer to the 2026 NFL season. Baseball, the Milwaukee Brewers are back home following their road trip out west. The Brewers host the Philadelphia Phillies all weekend long, and it starts tonight with The Miz. Jacob Mizorowski is starting on the mound tonight. You won't want to miss any of it right here on 100.5 ESPN. Madison's home of the Brewers. First pitch is scheduled for 6:40 p.m. The pregame show is starting at 6:05 following Jim, Matt, and Molly. Colin Bruss continues next.
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0: Kyle and Brusk continues live from Veer North on Milwaukee's East Side. I'm Alex Strofe in for Ben Brusk, your cousin sub of the day, alongside Kyle Wallace. I didn't do Ben's thing either day. Say what's up, Kyle.
1: Hey, what's happening? It's a beautiful Friday, and Veer North food is delicious. Yeah, these wings...
0: I told you. I didn't sell them short, did I?
1: You did not sell them short. The wings were so good. You know I love a good happy hour. I said, let me go see what they happy hour menu look like. If these wings on happy hour price, I don't know how much they cost, but I need them.
0: Yeah, they're good.
1: I need them.
0: I wasn't lying to you. Mm-hmm. Was not lying to you. Make sure you stop out Veer North. Shuttles to Milwaukee baseball games, the Summerfest, which starts next week. Here on Milwaukee's East Side, it's a great spot. Great location, beautiful weather, great patio area as well. So make sure you come on out. And celebrate the weekend here at Veer North on Milwaukee's East Side. We were talking about hooky stories. A teammate of ours accidentally got ratted out by the local
1: news. Didn't ask you during the break.
0: Oh, you can ask me next break. But John in Milwaukee on the Cardinals Target text line, 800-990-3776, has a hooky story. This could go anywhere. John, you are on Kyle and Brust on the Cardinals Target text line. Go ahead, John.
2: Hey, guys. How you doing?
1: Doing good, John.
2: So I got a hooky story for you. When I went to John Marshall High School on the northwest side.
1: All right,
2: of
1: I grew up next when to John Marshall High School. What year you graduate?
2: Oh, I'm an old fart. 1969.
1: Oh yeah. Oh yeah. Okay. I grew up in the 90s.
2: Yeah. So
1: shout out to that.
2: So we were me and three other guys. We were all freshmen. I think we were 16 years old. We were going to run away from home. So we were gonna drive to Missouri. I don't know why Missouri, but we're gonna like dig this underground fort and live in the fort. So anyway, we bought this car that the same day from some older guy. Sold us this old beat up Nash Rambler that barely ran for $25. We went over to the grocery store and bought a six pack of Pepsi, a loaf of Wonder Bread, and a package of bologna, and headed out to our adventure. Ended up not going to Missouri, but started driving toward Holy Hill for some reason. We sat around, you know, drank the Pepsi and ate the bologna sandwiches and decided that we were going to go back home. So we missed the whole day of school. We got suspended for that, but that's my lucky story.
0: Was it the best bologna sandwich of your life, John?
2: You know, bologna sandwiches back then were so good. I mean, just white bread and bologna and mayonnaise, you know.
0: Yeah.
2: I mean, I wouldn't touch that stuff now. It's horrible for you. But back then, it was the food of the gods, you know.
0: I totally agree. John, I appreciate
1: that. John, before you go, this probably isn't great radio. Do you remember on the backside of the John Marshall parking lot where they had that hill outside of the classrooms?
2: Yeah, yeah.
1: I grew up literally kitty corner away from there. So I grew up sledding down that hill. My house was right there on the corner of 66 and Hope. This is great.
2: So I walked past your house or what would become your house every day. You know, I grew up around 74th and Hampton, but I had to walk to school.
1: I like John.
0: John, yes. I appreciate the phone call. Now, I'm a little bit confused, Kyle.
1: Old school. They got suspended for skipping school.
0: Kyle, hold on. You were like the most private guy in the world.
1: I don't live there anymore, and I lived there years ago.
0: Oh, your parents don't live there either?
1: No, they don't live there
0: anymore. Okay, good.
1: My parents moved from that house back in the late 90s.
0: I think you got so excited hearing John Marshall High School that you just outed your parents. Let's let the hooky stories roll. 800-990-3776. Let's go to Broadhead. Troy in Broadhead. Your hooky story. Go ahead, Troy. I'm
1: playing hooky.
3: So when I was in high school, I was probably the ultimate at hooky. I was probably a little bit ill-advised, but so I had a system where I would go into school about an hour and a half to 2 hours late, and then I would bring a signed note because I had mastered my father's signature. And it wasn't until the end of the semester that my father found out that I had been signing his name. Because I had to get my report card signed. And he was like, I don't get it. You got all A's and B's. Why do you have to have this signed? And I go, oh, I don't know. I kind of played dumb. And then he flipped it over. And when he saw that I had missed 37 and a half days second semester of my junior year, he was a little upset with me.
1: What'd he do to you?
3: I don't think I can say on the radio, but there were a few names that were thrown out. He wasn't a physical man. He was a very nice man, but I deserve that one.
4: Yeah, that makes sense.
0: That makes sense. Appreciate the story, Troy.
4: I love that. I
5: 37 and a half days.
4: I was too big of a wuss to skip school. And I remember in high school, we had our senior skip day. We all did senior skip day.
5: You realize that's like one of every 3 days?
4: It's ridiculous. Okay, sorry.
0: Continue.
4: No, it's ridiculous. He skipped plenty of school. I literally was going to go get, because we had this whole battle in our school. I was going to leave school to go to Walgreens to go get a Super Soaker, but I got caught. I got caught getting ready to leave the school, and I'm like, thank goodness I did. But I was so nervous to leave. And you know,
5: just to get a water gun?
4: I was going to get a water gun and come back. We're going to have a water fight in the school building.
0: Well, that's funny.
4: I was so nervous to get caught that, you know, when you move awkwardly, people notice you. And I got noticed by a teacher. Like, wait, what are you doing? You're moving kind of weird.
0: Mm. Yeah.
4: Fun times, though.
0: Sounds like it.
4: Yeah.
0: Sounds like it. Well, very good. Your hookie stories, 800-990-3776, 800-990-ESPN.
4: You never skipped class before?
0: I probably did, but I don't know that I have any, like, notable stories.
4: Yeah.
0: I wasn't a bad boy.
4: Nah, you're good. Despite what you try to portray, you're a goody two-shoes. You can try some things, experimental, but you're a good kid.
0: Yeah.
4: Even though you got kicked out of your school, you're a good kid.
0: I didn't get kicked out of my school.
4: Didn't you almost get kicked out? What happened?
0: No, that was my brother.
4: Oh, your brother got kicked out of school.
0: I never got kicked out of school.
4: I thought the principal hated you.
0: The principal did hate me. I got kicked out of sporting events
4: because
0: I was the loud, obnoxious guy in the front row that was saying things you probably shouldn't say at high school sporting events.
4: Oh, well.
0: It's very passionate, you know? School spirit guy.
4: Good school spirit.
0: Good school spirit guy. We are live at Veer North on Milwaukee's east side, taking in the beautiful weather and getting ready for the U.S.'s first World Cup match coming up tonight. At 8 o'clock against, say it correctly.
4: Oh, Paraguay. Paraguay.
0: I still don't think that's
4: Paraguay.
0: Right.
4: Paraguay.
0: I think that's right.
4: You asking the wrong one.
0: I don't know that I'm the right one.
4: That's true. Where are we at?
0: We will talk kicking battle. We will get into Guess Who coming up next. But first, Kyle, tell us about your friends over at Steinhoffel.
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0: He is Kyle Wallace. I'm Alex Strope, your cousin, 7 of the day in for Ben Brust here on Kyle and Brust Across ESPN Wisconsin. And bad on me. You haven't yelled at me yet.
4: What happened?
0: Bad on me.
4: What did you do?
0: We're over an hour into the show, and neither of us have mentioned that Jacob Mizorowski's back on the mound tonight for the Milwaukee Brewers. It's Miz Day.
4: He is. And is this the day he got called up last year?
0: Yes, it's the one-year anniversary, and he pitches tonight. So he has only been in the MLB for a year.
4: That's what I...
0: He has how many of the fastest pitches? He has an all-star appearance. Dude, he's a Cy Young candidate right now.
4: This is why I was trying to tell people what he was doing in the last year was incredible. He is better today than what he was a year ago before he got to the majors. Just let that sink in. He is significantly a better pitcher in the majors than what he was in the minors.
0: 7-2 record on the year, only a 1.50 ERA. Has pitched 78 innings. Has a league-leading 116 strikeouts.
4: Crazy.
0: As Jacob Mizorowski goes for win number 8 tonight against the Philadelphia Phillies. That weekend series kicks up at American Family Field. 6:40 first pitch tonight, which, of course, you can hear right here on 100.5 ESPN in Madison. And on our sister station, 620 WTMJ in Milwaukee. And really statewide on 620 WTMJ. Do you remember a lot of what you said this week?
4: Yes. No. Maybe so. We'll find out.
0: We sure will. Guess who? One of our favorite games, Out of Context Kyle, is coming up next as we play a game of Guess Who. That's next on Kyle and Brust on ESPN Wisconsin and the ESPN Wisconsin app.
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0: Kyle and Brust continues live from Veer North on Milwaukee's east side. Alex Stripper, cousin sub of the day in for Ben Brust alongside Kyle Wallace.
4: Woo, Veer North came through. Not going to lie. The atmosphere is great, but the food is better.
0: So you've had wings. You've now just had a slice of the barbecue bacon burger. You've had some fries. You've had some cloud bread. They're making a king out of you here.
4: They really are. That's how I love to be treated. Beard North knows what it is. It's the old where Vertucci's used to be at, but now right. Beard North, it is beautiful. They got the garage door so you have the wind coming in. It's a beautiful day here today as well. Food's great. Atmosphere is great. Watching soccer like this is awesome. My old stomping grounds used to be over here on North Avenue when I was a youngin.
0: Yeah.
4: I was like 21 years old. So it was great to be back here, man. I'll be back.
0: It is an absolutely awesome location, one of my favorite spots in the city here at Veer North and Milwaukee's East Side. So come on out and join us as we get ready for World Cup action tonight as the U.S. will take on
4: Paraguay.
0: Like
4: forget it. This is America.
0: All right, every Friday at this time, 3:15, we take a listen to what Kyle Wallace said, and we see if Kyle Wallace remembers what he said. It's time to play Guess Who?
7: Out of context and completely out of control.
4: She knew he was cheating.
7: One voice, endless confusion.
4: You don't mind just being okay. Look at you.
7: Who is Kyle talking about this time?
4: At a certain point, you're going to have to take that disrespect and say, bleep everybody.
7: It's Guess Who on Kyle and Brust.
0: Yeah, that you don't mind just being okay line hits a little bit differently when you're sitting 6 inches from me, doesn't it?
4: It does. It does. I'm like, ooh, that's a little harsh.
0: Oh, really?
4: But it's entertainment.
0: Just a little
4: just
0: harsh.
4: Keeps coming. And so now that we just had the burger, the bacon cheeseburger was delicious. The wings were delicious. That chicken sandwich looked great. Sweet potato fries.
0: Oh. I don't like the interns. We have some interns with us, and they're being scared to eat. You guys can eat. Go ahead. Dive in.
4: Yeah.
0: We got plenty of food. They need to understand how good Veer North is, so they need to dive in. Mm-hmm. Anyway, all right, let's get going. Guess who? I've got five clips for you this week, Kyle. I'm going to set the over-under line at 2.5.
4: I'm going to get over that.
0: 2.5.
4: I was confident this week.
0: All right, let's start with clip number one.
4: Okay, can I just say,
10: when Kyle says, can I just say, it usually means he's going to say something he regrets, so please go on.
0: Kyle, what did you say?
4: Can you play it again? Okay, can I just say,
10: when Kyle says, can I just say, it usually means he's going to say something he regrets, so please go on.
4: I remember when I said this, it was something offensive I was about to say.
0: Yeah, it sure was, and we're about to hear it again once you make a guess.
4: Can I just say, losing all the bets, something with money, dang it, I remember saying this because it had to do something with, I'm sure I said something disrespectful.
0: What was it about?
4: Probably about women.
0: That is incorrect.
4: Ooh,
0: you are
4: 0
0: for 1 to
4: thank
0: start.
4: Goodness.
0: 0 for 1 to start. You misheard yourself. You said losing all the pets. P-E-T-S.
4: Oh, the pets. That's what it was.
0: What you had to say about pets that unfortunately pass away for some reason this
4: clone
0: week.
4: Them,
0: take
4: clone
0: a listen.
4: Them. Losing a pet is devastating. It is gut-wrenching. It is terrible because it is part of your life and it's part of your family.
0: But
4: y'all be replacing these dogs like nothing happened.
22: Y'all do be. I just saw.
0: Oh, you're doubling down on
4: that. No. Listen, losing a pet is hard. Yep. But what I'm saying is that typically after you lose a pet, you replace them. It's much easier to replace a pet than it is a human. You gotta put in work to make a child. Then you gotta wait 9 months a lot of times for the child to come. It's a lot of work.
0: Okay, you are 0-for-1, so need to go 3 for these
4: not
0: last
4: a hot
0: 4.
4: Start. I gotta listen.
0: I need to go 3 for these last 4. Let's move on to clip number 2.
4: I couldn't.
0: You could or couldn't what?
4: Bro, what?
0: I will give you this hint.
4: I could or I couldn't.
0: I told you to do something, and you responded, I could or I couldn't. What did I tell you to do?
4: I could. You asked me to do what, and I said I could or I could. Woo, boy, what a week. This was a week. You asked me to do something, and I said I could, but I could. What did Strofe ask me to do this week? You got me stomped here, man. I'm looking you in your eyes, and I'm trying to figure out.
0: It is something that has bothered me about you for a long time. That's your hint.
4: Oh, mean to you?
0: No.
4: I can't read.
0: That's also incorrect. You are 0-for-2.
4: Oh,
0: you're on Guess Who. This is what I asked you to do.
4: Thanks. I just got one today, a day late. Happy birthday from my frat brother, 06. I'm going to say thank you. I don't have his number saved, but I know who it is.
0: Save the number.
4: Yes. I could or I couldn't.
0: I told you to save your numbers because after my fiance texted you happy birthday, your reply was, thanks. Who is this? I don't have this number set.
1: I didn't. And in my defense, I just my cousin just called me and texted me, and I don't have her number saved. Look at this long message she gave me.
2: No way, Stroke. You didn't have your fiance's number saved?
1: Bro, no, why would I have his fiance's number saved? You explain that to me.
0: Andrew Zimmel was filling in back at the Group of Loves. One call that's all studio who just chimed in there. Zim, you should just ask Kyle Wallace simply if he has your number saved.
2: Kyle, go ahead, ask him.
1: I know where to start with. I know how to find you.
2: Oh, come on.
1: So I know how to find. I know the first three digits without looking. And that's all I need.
0: This is why it bothered me, Zim, is Kyle and I have worked together, at least in some capacity, for over 5 years.
1: I didn't save his number for years.
0: Dude, you didn't save my number until I moved to Milwaukee and became the producer of the show.
1: I needed to find you more often.
0: We had worked together for over 3 years.
1: We did a whole Packers pregame show together for a whole season.
0: Correct.
1: Yeah.
0: And my number starts with 920, which is not that abnormal in this part of the state.
1: It was a little difficult to find you sometimes. That's why I had to say, because you had, there's quite a.
0: So, Zimmel, the reason I bring this back up for the second time this week is because he has done this forever. He has not saved numbers.
1: I know all my friends, people, I know all their numbers by heart. If you ask me one of my friends, I can rattle it off. It's the ones that change their numbers that I just said, I'm too old for this. But I know, if I ever got into a bind where my phone ran out of battery, I can call everybody. I know Zimmel's first three.
0: You don't need to out him
1: like that. And here's the problem, is that because I saved my fiance's number right away, I had trouble remembering the last four digits. And so I would get them all mixed up because I didn't put myself through that. But I remember a lot of people's numbers.
0: Okay, you got to go perfect the rest of the way if you're hitting the over.
1: Okay, yes.
0: It is time for clip number three.
1: Y'all sniffing markers over here, I see.
0: Yes. Why did you tell me and Ben we're sniffing markers?
1: Because you guys were weird and loopy type guys, and you guys just acting real weird at that point.
0: I'm going to need something more specific.
1: There was a smell that Ben liked or something like that, and I said, oh, y'all like to sniff markers. And I remember Ben said, yeah, I sniff markers. You said you sniff markers too.
0: I never said I sniff markers.
1: You did say you sniff markers.
0: Ben said he sniffed markers.
1: And you said you like the smell of markers too. Play the clip. It's in there.
2: His favorite smell. I think a lot of people would put like gasoline or campfire.
3: Yeah, a lot of people put gasoline as your favorite smell?
0: Oh, I love the smell of gasoline.
3: I do
0: weird?
3: Too, but I wouldn't put it as my favorite.
1: It's crazy. And then later on, I said markers, and you said markers.
0: And then Ben said, I loved sniffing Sharpies back in the day.
1: And I thought you said you loved the smell.
0: No,
1: too.
0: I said, what?
1: Yeah.
0: No. I'm a gasoline guy. So I'm going to give you a half point.
1: I know, but you weirdo.
0: I'm going to give you a half point. Weirdo. We were making fun of your birthday survey that was sent out to our entire office.
1: Yes. Oh,
0: and
1: you said.
0: And you said your favorite app when they were asking about phone apps was
1: Wings.
0: You didn't say wings. You said something like that, though.
1: Kung Pao shrimp.
0: Oh, yes.
1: Firecracker
0: shrimp was your favorite phone app because you were hungry, clearly, when you filled that out. Let's move on to clip number four.
1: This one, you're like, I had a class. I said, by the way, don't look at Ben actually having to try in one class.
3: No.
1: Oh, yeah, this is when Ben.
0: It's not about the class.
1: It's about the word Ben learned.
0: What was the word?
1: It was regression. He knew what regression was.
0: That is correct.
1: He had a class. Yeah, now I remember that because I was surprised.
0: You were on the board with a full point. Now, we got a phone call. I'm blanking on the guy's name. I had it written down.
1: Oh, gosh. He works for some company.
0: But he called us.
1: Times guy. New York. Wall Street Journal.
0: Wall Street Journal. He was on the front page of the Wall Street. Emmanuel in Milwaukee.
1: Yes, man.
0: Who called in. And he effectively said that because Ben said that they regressed forward. And we're like, that would be succession. That would be improvement. That would not be regression. And Emmanuel in Milwaukee called in and said, technically, Ben's right. Take a listen.
1: He did.
5: This is basically what you're dealing is. You're dealing with a question here. When he uses the term regression, it's the difference between are you using the technical definition or how it's commonly used every day? Because the technical definition is just to go back. So you could go back down and you could go back up.
0: The technical definition, you could go back up if you regress.
1: It's so crazy that regression is used only one way.
0: Well, here's the thing that should actually just irritate you. It shouldn't be that you don't truly understand what regression means, because I don't think anybody does. The fact of the matter is, Ben got lucky and acted like he knew it the whole time.
1: I don't think it was the way he thought, but he knew it. He was in the realm of possibility. I got Ben. I'm going to defend Ben a little bit. He knew a little bit something. I was surprised.
0: Kyle.
1: I was surprised.
0: How long have you worked with Ben Bruss?
1: Because he was standing on business. He was like, no. He said, look it up. Check it. He was so confident.
0: Yep. All right. Final clip, and there's no context for this one.
1: Okay.
0: Final clip.
1: Meet me in a club. It's going down.
6: Going down.
10: Ben Bruss, Kyle Walsh.
0: One more time.
1: Meet me in a club. It's going down. Meet me in trap. Going down.
10: Ben Bruss, Kyle Walsh.
0: And I left that last part in because you could tell Ben wanted no part of your shenanigans.
1: He didn't know the song.
0: Why were you singing this?
1: Well, we came back and somebody said going down. I think somebody said going down. Something triggered me to do that. Ben said something.
0: And what were you stuck on related to that song?
1: Going down, meet me in the trap. When
0: you just did it.
1: Going, the dance.
0: Yeah, you were stuck on the dance.
1: I was doing
0: you were like,
1: the
0: Ben,
1: dance.
0: You know the dance? And Ben, I was doing the dance.
1: Yeah, you was doing the dance. Yeah. Young Jacques, young J-O-C. Yeah. What about, that I knew what happened there.
0: I think we have a push this week.
1: I think we do. I won't debate that. I think we do. Congratulations to me. I get to eat wings from Veer North.
0: Yes, you do. Veer North is the absolute best. We are live here at Veer North on Milwaukee's east side. As you can hear Kyle eating wings in the middle.
1: You hear how crunchy that is?
0: That's so crunchy.
1: That's a well-cooked wing.
0: I've been telling you for weeks how good these wings are.
1: Yeah, I ignored you.
0: Yeah, you did. And now you can't ignore me
1: anymore.
0: They've got all sorts of wing flavors as well. Hot honey garlic, sweet chili, gochujang, Korean pepper, barbecue, buffalo, and garlic parm. Your options for sauces on those delicious wings. They've also got all sorts of other appetizers, including their signature appetizer. Did you try the cloud bread that I've been talking about?
1: It was good.
0: It's a big puffy piece of bread. I think there's like some hot honey on there.
1: There's some
0: cheese.
1: Some sweet.
0: It's absolutely terrific. It's their signature appetizer. It's puff pita bread, honey butter. That's what that is. Fresh parmesan and parsley. And we also just tried barbecue bacon burger, which was delicious as well. A little onion ring action on there as well.
1: Woo!
0: So Veer North, Milwaukee's east side. You can check out their website, veernorth.com, for more information. All right, kicker talk. Ryan Longwell, the former all-time leading scorer for the Packers until Mason Crosby broke that, was on with Wilde and Touch for like 40 minutes this morning. Really intriguing.
1: He sounds old.
0: Well, he's 51, 52.
1: It's crazy.
0: Is that old?
1: Dude, like I was...
0: What is old?
1: Old is 40. Once you're 40, you're old.
0: You're almost old.
1: Yeah, no, brother, I know that. Because once you get to 40, you're getting closer to death.
0: Okay, well, that was morbid. Longwell on Trey Smack's early season struggles. We dive into that. Coming up next, Kyle and Bruss, ESPN Wisconsin, and the ESPN Wisconsin app.
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0: Father's Day is coming.
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0: Kyle and Rust continues live from Beer North on Milwaukee's East Side. Alex Strupp, your cousin, sub of the day, in for Ben Brust alongside Kyle Wallace. The Carbles Talk and Text Line is 800-990-3776, 800-990-ESPN. And a big part of the conversation this week has been Trey Smack.
1: Smack that all on the floor. Smack that. Give me some more. Smack that.
0: But has he? But he smacked it outside of the uprights quite often the last 2 weeks.
1: I love Trey Smack that. He's listen. What we not going to do is
0: he's smacking that thing in the wrong direction.
1: No. He trying some things. I keep trying to tell you. So what you did not tell me yesterday is yes, he might have missed a kick in 2 minute drill. But you know what Matt LaFleur did right after that?
0: What'd
1: he missed a 35 yarder. He moved him back 15 yards, and what did he do? Nail a 50 yard.
0: So are you telling me he's only good from not extra point range?
1: What I'm telling you is that
0: they're going to be going for 2 point conversions a lot this year.
1: What I'm telling you is maybe Trey Smack needs to work on the accuracy. The power is there. The leg is there. Accuracy, you can work on that. You can get that figured out. You know what's going to make you happy? Yeah, he might miss a...
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1: Sense of all of it,
2: the
1: right?
2: Long like, what are you well looking legend.
1: For? The long well legend. And he talked about actually talking to Trey Smack and what we can expect as training camp looming just a couple of weeks away. Here's Ryan Longwell. I'm Wilty and Tausch.
3: I actually worked out Trey back in the day when he was coming out of high school amongst other guys. And so I kind of got a feel for him back then. I followed his career because I thought he had a really good skill set. And then after he was drafted, you know, by the Pack, obviously, there's a common bond. So I texted him again and kind of reached out, reconnected. And then we were at a charity event this weekend, and I said, you know, let's chat. And to his credit, he was an open book. He's like, I'm going to need you. I'm going to want your help. And I said, I started off by saying, like, listen, this is your gig. Like, I don't want to be any part of this. Like, I don't want to be anybody that's overbearing, but I'm willing to help in each and every way I possibly can. You know, there's this island that the Kickers are on that, you know, we kind of need a guy like Trey who's going into, quite frankly, one of the tougher places to kick. Like, you know, let's help him avoid the potholes that like I just discovered, you know, that Conway went through, that Anders went through, that Daniel Carlson went through, that Dave Rayner went through. Like, you can watch film of those guys versus, you know, myself and Mason and Jackie. There's a distinct difference in ball flight. And to me, that's the golden ticket, but you have to be able to train it and teach it and have eyes on it to be like, nope, that's not the way. Let's do this.
1: There you go. There's Ryan Longwell this morning with Wilty and Tausch. What do you make of that?
2: I love it. I absolutely love it. I love the fact that Trey Smack was open to it. I love the fact that they had this relationship, and it makes me feel like destiny might be working out because I love the fact that he has an opportunity to work with a guy who kicked in Lambeau, who can give him some tips, who also can be a mentor. I think he's absolutely right about these kickers being on an island. I mean, we've heard many stories about how the kickers are kind of just doing their own thing, hanging out during training camp. It'd be good to have somebody on your side where maybe you miss a kick and nobody is a lonely time because nobody's talking to you. You can talk to Ryan Longwell. So I think this is great that Ryan Longwell is in his corner more than just having a coach. It's always great to have somebody who can cheer you on and encourage you. There's nothing better than having a guy who can encourage you, be in your corner, but also have the experience of kicking in the exact same stadium, the exact same elements that he did. The fact that he could already evaluate, hey, what me, Mason Crosby, and Chris Jackie got right versus what those other guys got wrong, I can tell you exactly what that is, and we can tinker some things, and we can help you along the way. So I think it is solid that he, Trey Smack, has Ryan Longwell in his corner. I think that'll pay dividends for the Green Bay Packers. So, hell, this might be the best thing that happened to him versus just getting drafted, but having somebody who actually kicked in NFL because
1: kicked in Lambeau Field, more importantly.
2: Yeah, exactly. Cam Acord, he's just a coach, right? He's not a field goal kicker. But Ryan Longwell was a field goal kicker and a dang good field goal kicker as well, as you alluded to him being the points leader before Mason Crosby broke it. So I think this is a big thing for Trey Smack.
1: I think it's interesting, and I view this as a good thing, that Trey Smack and Ryan Longwell connected, and I didn't realize the past they had together. But for Trey Smack to go out of his way and say, hey, I might need you, it tells me he's aware things are not going super well far.
2: I think it's more so just...
1: He's just trying some things.
2: No. I don't think it has to do with things aren't going too well. I think it just has to do with Ryan Longwell. When you got big bro, when you have somebody that's like your mentor, somebody you look up to, somebody playing in the NFL, and they see you and they text you telling you congratulations, and they say, hey, if you ever need something, hit me up. He's going to say, yeah, I'm definitely going to hit you up because I'm trying to do what you did. Like, I'm not just trying to kick it in NFL. I want to be the all-time points leader. Like, I want this to be longevity. I want to be here for a very long time. And so this is a resource that a lot of people don't have. Anders didn't have a resource of being able to go to Ryan Longwell simply because him and Ryan worked together when he was a kid. So that's why I don't think it was Trey Smack saying, oh, things aren't going well. I think it was Trey Smack saying, this guy offered to lend me a hand. I'm going to take it because he literally had the career I want to have.
1: For those of you that have been out of the loop the last 24-plus hours, Packers mandatory minicamp is in the books, and it ended this way. This is from Rob Domofsky on Twitter, and I am not ad-libbing. Yikes! It's always good when a tweet starts that way.
2: Not good.
1: Now I'm ad-libbing. Yikes! At the end of two-minute drill, Trey Smack missed a 35-yard field goal left after LaFleur decided to kick on 4th-and-1 from the 17 with 20 seconds left in a three-point game. LaFleur then had Smack kick a 50-yard field goal, and that was good.
2: Again, he made...
4: Are they just not going to kick extra points this year? He

0: Can't make anything.
1: Oh, my gosh. You are the worst when it comes to overreacting, over-exaggerating things. Dude, like, calm down.
0: But Kyle.
1: The sky is not falling.
0: I understand every player.
1: He made a 50-yarder.
0: Kyle, I understand that every player is a different player. But we have done this as Packers fans too many times in past years with rookie kickers. How many 50-yard field goals did Braden Narveson make his preseason, his rookie year? A bunch of them.
1: All right, so what you're saying is it doesn't matter. It just matters what you do during a game. And so that's what I'm looking forward to. If it makes you feel better that he's better from long distance, then the Packers should false start every single time and then kick it from longer. Does that make you feel better?
0: If that's what it make, you're making it sound like that's what they should do.
1: No, no.
0: You said I'm not concerned about the 35-yard miss. He made the 50. That's what you just said.
1: No, what I'm saying.
0: So you're the one making the case they should false start every time.
1: No, what I'm saying is I'm not overly concerned in June. The Packers the kid was the best kicker in the NFL draft for a reason. And so I'm going to trust that the folks who get paid to evaluate, I'm going to trust Goody that they made the right decision with Trey Smack. But I also leave open the opportunity, if he sucks, that I'm going to criticize Goody and the Packers, because this is a huge move. Like this the drafting of him, you have to get it right. Like, you absolutely have to get this right. And the fact that the Green Bay Packers are still kicking their tires on a field goal kicker 3-4 years after Mason Crosby left, it sucks. So the fact that we're having this conversation falls on Goody. So if it goes right, I'll praise Goody. If it goes wrong, I'll criticize Goody. But it's going to fall on his shoulder because this was his decision.
0: Yeah, it sure was. And again, I know Jason Wilde asked him about this after the draft. Why do we continually go through this never-ending, seemingly, cycle of crap? You did it with Anders Carlson. You did it with Braden Narveson. Brandon McManus brought a tad bit of stability there for about a year and a half, but then blew it in the playoff game.
1: And now you're
0: going back to the rookie kicker well, which scares the crap out of me.
1: Yeah. I mean, I understand why it scares the crap out of you, but you got to start somewhere. And as Goody said, hey.
0: But this is a team that wanted to win a Super Bowl, Kyle.
1: I would agree. I would agree that you're better suited probably trying to go for a young veteran. But these kickers are hard to get. Like, most of the times when these kickers are on a team and they're young, they keep them around as long as they can. Like, it's not often that you see a guy like a Brandon Aubrey hit free agency. Like, that just doesn't happen. When you're really good, like, the kicker from Pittsburgh, has he played for anybody else other than Pittsburgh?
0: Boswell?
1: Yeah, Chris Boswell. I think he's been with Pittsburgh the whole time, right? Like, when these guys move, it's like seismic, right?
0: So, yeah, you don't see a ton of kicker movement in the league. I won't argue with that. I mean, when you do, it's fringe guys like Lucas Haversick.
1: You lock in guys, and if you move on from a guy because they believe that they can find somebody else.
0: Chris Boswell spent the 2014 offseason with Houston, the 2015 season with the Giants, and the Pittsburgh Steelers brought him in after training camp.
1: And look what happened.
0: In 2015, and he's been with them since.
1: Yeah, so, I mean, you hold on to the good ones, so you got to keep trying to find good ones. Unfortunately for Brandon McManus, he was good for us, but at the end of his time with Green Bay, he wasn't as good anymore.
0: Just a quick thought for you, and this is just something I've always kind of thought about, and I guess you could apply it to quarterbacks, too, depending on the year, but, like, isn't it amazing to you that there's not 32 consistently good kickers in the world?
1: That is crazy.
0: Isn't that weird?
1: Well, I think the problem is, just like here in America, while we don't have the best soccer team in the world, it's because our best players aren't playing soccer. Same thing with field goal kickers. I promise you, if you were to try to get all the American soccer players that play in the MLS or play across the globe, and you had every single one of them try practice field goal kicking for 6 months, you can find at least 15 good field goal kickers out of all the soccer players. Trey Smack himself was a lacrosse player. He played a little soccer, and he decided to kick some field goals. He said, oh, I'm pretty good at this. Like, there's so many people like that have the basic foundation where they can be a really great kicker. It's just they're playing other sports.
0: It's incredible to me that we just can't figure that out, because quarterback's obviously different. You're playing against different defenses.
1: Yeah.
0: There's a lot going on. Whereas kicking, it's just like you make it or you don't.
1: Yeah, no, I'm telling you, there's a plethora of people in MLS and playing soccer overseas that can kick the ball. Matter of fact,
0: I think Brian Goodkirk should look into that.
1: In the World Cup, he better be looking right now to scout somebody.
0: Goody should have his notebook out watching the World Cup.
1: Bosnia?
0: And say, where is my future kicker?
1: Bosnia.
0: Is he in Bosnia?
1: Listen, I've seen Bosnia on TV. I'd rather be in America. You want to be in America, Mr. Bosnia? And let me not.
0: You good?
1: I can't. I don't know how to say the second part. Herregovzia?
0: I don't either, so don't even ask me. Don't even ask me. Speaking of the World Cup, Kyle, Mr. Soccer. He is Mr. Football. Football ball knower Kyle.
1: Football.
0: He is going to teach me what I need to know as I embark on my once every 4 year journey of being a fake soccer fan. Kyle, going to fill me in on what I need to know ahead of the U.S.'s first match tonight, which is coming up next. We are live from Veer North on Milwaukee's East Side. It's Kyle and Brust, ESPN Wisconsin, the ESPN Wisconsin app. Yeah.
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1: I was raised by Mama Wallace, and Mama Wallace says this is absolutely unacceptable.
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0: what seemingly is the happiest place on earth, Revere North and Milwaukee's east side.
1: I'm so happy right now after eating.
0: You just got a pile of wing bones to your left.
1: Bro, the wings
0: which makes me really happy.
1: You going to eat that last wing or no?
0: I'll eat it.
1: Okay.
0: Or unless you want it.
1: No, I don't. I've
0: been gassing up the Veer North wings to you for how long?
1: I want it, but I don't need. I don't. You can have it.
0: Okay, great. Kyle Wallace. I'm Alex Stripper, Cousin 7 of the Day, in for Ben Bruss, live from one of my favorite places, Veer North on Milwaukee's east side, getting ready, gearing up for soccer actions. The World Cup is underway. We are in extra time between Canada and who are they playing again?
1: Bosnia.
0: They are tied 1-1 in that one. So there you have on that. I was going to have you explain why I should be excited about the U.S. and the World Cup to me, which I might have you do later. But something just came. I'm going to use the Ben Brustism. I make fun of him when he says this. Mm. I actually really like when he says this. Something just came across my desk. So we do a series on social media where our digital content manager, Madison Hayes 24 on Instagram, she asks people around the office questions. And today's question was, what do you put on a brat? And you were asked this question. And I'd like everyone to take a listen to what you said earlier today, I assume, is when this was recorded. I think you're wearing the same shirt.
1: I was caught by surprise.
0: So take a listen to what Kyle Wallace is. Just listen for Kyle's voice.
2: And chopped onion.
3: I do barbecue sauce and some cheese.
4: Sauerkraut.
0: Pause. Barbecue sauce and cheese on a brat?
1: When you say cheese, yeah, what's wrong with that? Is barbecue sauce not a condiment?
0: Nobody puts barbecue sauce on brats,
1: yeah,
0: Kyle.
1: What do you mean nobody? I'm Kyle Wallace. I am somebody. What you talking about? My whole household love putting barbecue sauce on brats. We put barbecue sauce on brats, Italian sausages, burgers, all the time. And then the cheese, it's a little shredded cheese. You just sprinkle it on.
0: Like
1: cheddar
0: cheese?
1: Yeah, cheddar. That little shredded cheddar cheese.
0: It sounds like you're making a chili dog, bad chili dog.
1: No. So wait a minute. They're all long Glizzy type family, right? The hot dog and the sausage are all in the same type
0: sort
1: of meat.
0: Sort of. I
1: mean, what do you mean sort of? They're all wrapped meats. All wrapped meats. And so I put barbecue sauce on there, and then I put the cheese on top because then the cheese sticks in the barbecue sauce, and it go right into it. I love Italian sausage, but yeah, that's how I eat a brat. I've used yellow mustard and ketchup before, but barbecue sauce and shredded cheddar cheese is the way to go.
0: I am deeply disturbed.
1: Why would you be disturbed? I'm confused.
0: That's not how you eat a brat.
1: What do you mean that's not how you eat a brat? How are you going to tell me how to eat a brat?
0: Okay, so I will answer the question, and it'll be a very different answer than yours.
1: Okay, what did y'all do in y'all bland-ass household?
0: Whoa. No, now you're lashing out.
1: No, go ahead.
0: Yeah, because barbecue sauce and shredded cheese is the epitome of getting out there.
1: Sweet, greasy,
0: my bland-ass household.
1: Sweet? What, you put mayonnaise on there?
0: No, I do like mayo, but I don't put it on brats.
1: I love me some spicy chipotle mayo.
0: Oh, yeah, me too. Not on brats, though.
1: Done it on brats.
0: That's more burger or sandwich thing.
1: Oh, yeah, so, chicken sandwich.
0: So, onion, sauerkraut, spicy mustard. Spicy bran mustard.
1: I've never had any.
0: That's the perfect brat.
1: Why would I put sauerkraut on that, on a brat?
0: Because sauerkraut is made for a brat.
1: Sauerkraut, they don't go on brat. Sauerkraut
0: it's German.
1: Sauerkraut goes on corned beef.
0: A Reuben?
1: Yeah.
0: It goes on a Reuben, or else it goes on brats.
1: It doesn't go on a brat.
0: Yes, it does,
1: No. It does not go on a brat. He told you. See, he just
0: No, he's X-ing you.
1: No, he's X-ing you.
5: Zimmel? It goes on a brat, Kyle. What, are you crazy?
1: Oh, yeah. Zimmel.
0: Zimmel's from Texas, and he knows better than you, who was born and raised in Wisconsin.
1: When Tori Lowe joins us in a couple minutes here, I want us to ask Tori Lowe what he puts on his brat. And don't y'all try to point him in any direction when it comes to
0: I will ask him what he puts on his brat, and I guarantee he will not be saying barbecue sauce and shredded cheese.
1: I promise
0: that
1: you.
0: That is the most absurd.
1: He'll say ketchup and mustard. And then,
0: which is fine.
1: And then when I say, you don't put barbecue sauce, he said, yeah, I'll put barbecue sauce. When you say sauerkraut, he said, nah.
0: I am definitely not a I'm not a barbecue sauce hater by any means.
1: I like love
0: barbecue sauce. I have no problem with barbecue sauce. But on a brat is absurd.
1: Have you ever had it?
0: I guess maybe not. Stadium sauce is relatively similar to barbecue sauce.
1: It is, but it ain't barbecue sauce.
0: But it's not barbecue sauce.
1: So wait. So
0: I
1: how
0: like
1: do you,
0: stadium sauce if I'm at
1: no,
0: the stadium.
1: Explain something to me.
0: Sure.
1: You love barbecue sauce.
0: I like barbecue
1: you
0: sauce.
1: You like barbecue sauce. You like brats.
0: Yeah, I imagine it's not gross.
1: So,
0: it's just not normal.
1: So tell me why you think the two things you like together wouldn't be delicious.
0: I didn't say I don't think it would be good. I said it's just
1: and
0: not
1: right. And
0: then
1: that cheese on top, I'm telling you, I had this a couple weeks ago with Italian sausage.
0: I'm not very pro-Illinois in most things, but I am also anti-ketchup on my sausages.
1: I like ketchup.
0: I'm way more of a mustard guy.
1: I like ketchup.
0: And then I want, like, toppings, right? Like, so I want the onion. I want the sauerkraut. Give me some flavor. That's how I dress up my brat. We'll find out how Tory Lowe dresses his up. We'll also talk a little Giannis, a little Packers with Tory Lowe. That's coming up next on Kyle and Brush. Jim, Matt, and Molly's up next on ESPN Madison, the Dam Sports Show in Beaver Dam. Kyle and I roll on from Veer North and Milwaukee's East Side for the next hour on ESPN Milwaukee. That's coming up.
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9: 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The Green Bay Packers concluded their three-day minicamp yesterday up in Green Bay. The rookies will stay in town for OTAs next week while the veterans are excused. The Packers won't have full team activities until July 29th, as Matt LaFleur confirmed yesterday that would be the start day for training camp in Green Bay. You can head on over to ESPN.com to read pieces from all the offseason programs from ESPN NFL Nation Packers reporter Rob Domofsky as the Packers inch closer to the 2026 NFL season. Baseball, the Milwaukee Brewers are back home following the road trip out west. The Brewers host the Philadelphia Phillies all weekend long, and it starts tonight with the Miz. Jacob Mizorowski is starting on the mound tonight, and you won't want to miss it right here on 100.5 ESPN, Madison's home of the Brewers. First pitch is scheduled for 6:40 with the pregame show starting at 6:05, following Jim, Matt, and Molly, which starts right now.
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0: We're learning a lot about each other.
12: The Green Bay Packers have released Brandon McManus, their kicker, after they drafted the kicker from Florida in the sixth round.
0: If they're going to move up and take a kicker, they want Smack to be the starting kicker.
11: You want Smack to be the kicker.
1: Yeah, I think so.
0: No, I don't think you waste two picks.
11: What's that song, Smack That?
0: Goody talks about
13: Smack That, all through the air, Smack That, perfect and square, Smack That, splits it right there, Smack That.
2: 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The Everlight Solar Studio in downtown Madison. Alongside Matt Hamilton, here's Molly Brown.
6: It is Jim, Matt, and Molly. However, it is only Molly and Matt. Let's go.
0: The A-team.
6: Yes. We are presented by Coors Light. Matt, if the mountains are blue, you know what to do.
0: And that's Crush, a Coors Light.
6: I've got the power! I'm Molly Brown. I have the power. I am alongside Matt Hamilton. Jim Rutledge is camping?
10: Yeah, probably.
0: Seems right.
6: I have so many questions about camping, too, and just like so
14: probably
6: many like
14: just
6: dislikes.
14: En route to camping. He's not even like actually at the campsite.
6: I think he was leaving like two.
0: Yeah, he's probably got to stop and find some place to buy kindling because he doesn't make it himself.
6: Yeah, and also like, not to like crap on Jim, but like Jim is like scared of driving his camper, I think. So like he only goes like an hour away.
0: I mean, fair. I hate trailering my boat.
6: But like,
0: here's the thing. My dad likes to like help with it, and he likes to feel like I need him.
6: Because
0: I do. Like, I don't have a vehicle. But if he threw me the keys and was like, all right, here, take the truck, you trailer it, I would panic.
6: Okay, but also, you drop your boat the water one time a year, and then you go pick it up, right?
7: Yeah.
6: Okay. Jim goes camping every other weekend.
7: I know.
6: So, like, the fact that he's, like, scared of, like, parking. I shouldn't say scared, but, like, I just get scared vibes from him. He gets anxious about, like, driving it like, all the things. But it's, like, you go, like, 16 times a year. Like,
7: it is nerve-wracking, though. You're pulling a over 1,000 pounds of, you know, 30 feet of trailer.
6: Well, yeah, it is. And then it's like if somebody slams on their brakes and then like how fast are you going to be able to stop? Just all the things. Of course it is. But like for somebody that goes often,
7: you think you need not be scared.
6: You would think. You would think. Yeah. You would think. We are streaming live on the ESPN Madison YouTube page. So you can always watch us there. That's actually the most fun way to consume us there. True. But you can also listen on the ESPN Wisconsin app. So another thing that might be nerve wracking is playing in the World Cup.
7: Yeah.
6: So tonight's game is the U.S. is taking on Paraguay. What stadium are they playing in? L.A.
14: SoFi Stadium.
6: For sure. Yes. It's just funny because I'm like watching on TV, like I'm watching the Bosnia-Canada game right now. And like they have said and like they went to like the halftime and it was at SoFi in Los Angeles. But they just keep saying L.A. Stadium. They don't say anything, and like it's all like you know, it's like British anchors and all.
14: Oh,
6: that
14: they
6: stuff
14: have to
6: too.
14: Like remove the sponsorship probably from the broadcast.
6: Maybe because it's World Cup and there's probably a ton of legalities.
14: Yeah.
6: But it's just funny because I'm like, do you guys just like not know the stadium name?
7: That'd be weird if you're going to use my stadium. Like, first of all,
14: hold on, your stadium,
6: well, Matt Hamilton Stadium, and McFarland Stadium.
14: Oh, okay,
7: right.
14: Okay.
7: Like, if I'm SoFi Stadium,
14: that's the CEO and founder.
7: Yeah, you want to come and play here? Like, you can mention my name.
6: Yeah, but
7: you
6: like
7: need
6: World
7: a giant
6: Cup-
7: arena for LA. I've got it.
6: I get it, but like World Cup probably has like their own like they probably have like a financial.
7: Oh, I get it with the Olympic thing too.
6: Yeah, I'm but sure, anyways,
7: yeah, fair
6: so,
7: enough.
6: So nerve wracking. So they are It is USA versus Paraguay in LA tonight. And Matt chickened out from wearing his America uniform outfit today.
7: I did.
6: You do have it in your bag, though, so maybe you'll throw it on sometime during the show. But so Antonio Freeman, former Packer, his son, Alex, plays on the U.S. men's national team, which is incredible. But so I did see like some like an article on that today, and it really got me thinking. I'm like, which sport? And now that Matt is having a kid, which sport would you want your kid to play professionally? Because I think about this on a legit daily basis.
7: Okay.
6: Because my kid is always like, he always has the ball in his hand. He's always like, let's play soccer, let's play basketball, let's play football, let's do this, let's play baseball, t-ball, all the things. And so for me, I'm thinking about this all the time, and especially like who doesn't think of their if you're a sports fan.
7: Right.
6: Obviously, you're going to be like, oh, maybe my kid will play a professional sport one day. Now, like, I'm not going to be that psycho crazy mom that's like yelling at officials and doing all the crazy things, even though I yell at official every now and again when they need to be yelled at.
7: Yeah, but, maybe like, you will. Who knows?
6: Who knows? But I'm not going to be like that crazy stage mom. But I am thinking.
14: Would it depend on the sport at all?
7: For a kid who was a pro golfer, she wouldn't go out and like get in people's faces.
14: Yeah, there's no one's face to get into.
6: What am I going to do? Be like Happy Gilmore out there? Like,
7: there's,
6: get in the hole, ball!
7: You blew it! There's scorers and officials I walk with. Golfers?
14: Oh, yeah, sometimes. Yeah, sometimes if they score it, if you don't feel like they didn't give you the proper lie or they didn't give you a drop or something like
6: or
14: that.
6: Or do I get mad at like my kid's caddy course. Or something if like they really make it far and I'm like, you picked the wrong club.
14: Yell at the coach. Be the parents who yell at the coaches.
7: I was playing a pro-am and I picked up my ball because the score was already like logged. My pro had a better score than me, but I picked up my ball and the scorer came over to me and was like, it's a 2-stroke penalty. You didn't finish the hole. So they like penalized me on for picking up my golf ball and quitting on the hole. So that's kind of a bummer. So I can see Molly getting in the scorer's face for that.
6: Okay. I am not that crazy. I yelled at like a referee one time at a high school game because he was pissing me off because he wasn't calling anything. He was not calling it both ways. He was only calling it one way. You can't do that. I don't care if you call things. I don't care if you don't call things. Just make it even. And
7: well,
6: that's in any sport.
7: How many times do you have to yell at a referee to be labeled a referee yeller?
6: I mean, a lot of times, and that's
7: more
6: honestly,
7: than one. Okay.
6: Yes.
7: Okay.
6: For sure.
7: Okay. I was just curious.
6: For sure. But like, yeah. So like I said, like every day, legit every day, I think about what sport would my kid play professionally. And like, so here's my thing: football. Football is my favorite sport to consume. I love the NFL, love the Green Bay Packers.
7: Football!
6: My kid is not playing football unless they are a kicker or a punter. But then here's the thing. I think of my kid's leg up in the air and him just getting tray smacked. Boom! that was a good one. I know he's not a punter either. But, like, I think of my kid's leg, like, up in the air as he gets, like, tackled by somebody. So I'm right. Like, ooh, maybe I don't want you to be a punter. Then I'm like, kicker. Okay, kicker is a safe one. You're not going to get, like, concussions and all that, hopefully. But then you have all of the pressure of the world on mm-hmm. you when you are kicking those, like, game-winning field goals, right?
7: What if he's kicking for the Packers?
6: Oh, my God. And then it's like, I have to, like, hate my own kid if he misses.
7: Like, what a choke, like, artist. You have to talk about it on the radio.
6: Yeah, exactly. God, that kicker sucks. Molly Brown's son. My God. So that's Savage. That's football for me. And then basketball. I'm like, my kids probably aren't going to be tall enough. My husband isn't very tall. He's 5'7". And like our older boys, well, our 13-year-old, he just had like a growth spurt. So he's almost taller than our 18-year-old, which is crazy. But like my dad is like 6'3", 6'4". Like my mm-hmm. dad is good height.
14: Yeah, what if they end up like your favorite player, Jalen Brunson? They could
6: How tall is Jalen Brunson? Is still like 6'2".
14: Yeah, I looked it up. He's 6'2".
6: But that's still tall.
14: Like, that's tall, but that's not like crazy out of this world.
6: Okay, that's small in basketball, yes. But that is also tall in real human life.
14: Yeah, like you're 6'2", right? Mm-hmm. Thereabouts. Yes. And like, you're the second tallest person in the office, only because we have someone in the office who's like 6'7".
6: I think he's 6'6". Nice 6'6". Try, though.
14: Okay, well, I wasn't even actually trying. Thank you, Molly.
10: Why are you so obsessed with me?
6: But yes, he is 6'6". I actually found that out today. I don't know if my kids will be tall enough, but my kids are on the right track because my kids are like in like the 99th percentile for like their height and weight. So like they are large humans so far. But that could always stop. Like I was projected to be like 5'11". My doctor said, sign her up for volleyball. Well, what do you know? I stopped growing in fifth grade and I'm 5'5". So like I'm not tall. Baseball.
7: Yeah, that's a lot of baseball to watch, Molly.
6: It'd be cool to like see my kid in like the MLB, but like also...
7: That's a lot. Like, that's a lot.
6: And like Little League sucks, you guys. Like unless you're watching like really good kids. Like we did Little League for like our two older boys. So boring. They both know this. They were not good.
14: I mean, I'll be honest. My brother was like a really high level baseball player, played travel baseball, played in college, got drafted to the MLB. Watching his games were the most boring thing of my life.
6: Yeah.
14: Like going to the tournaments, and especially when he's a pitcher, like he pitches once a weekend. We'd go out to see him in college and he might pitch like three innings and then he's done. And then I'm like, why am I here for the rest of this weekend? I'm mm-hmm. in Ohio. I'm in Northeast Ohio with nothing to do. It's freezing cold. It's March and I'm watching college baseball. This is not fun.
6: Yeah.
14: Like Molly, that could be your future.
6: Yeah. And I don't think I don't know if I want that to be my future. Like,
7: so you're
6: going
7: to try to steer kids away from baseball, steer them away from football.
6: I don't even know if they're going to be allowed to. Like my husband had a dad who was the guy that like tied his right hand behind his arm in order to make him a lefty. Like, so my husband was a lefty pitcher. Yes. And I'm not kidding. And that is one of the reasons why my husband hates baseball is because he was like forced to be in it. So it's like,
14: that's crazy.
6: I'm just trying to think of like any sports that I would actually like want my kids to be in. So like our older two are in soccer. That is their thing now for the last how many years? Like the last probably 2 years has been like, we're officially like only soccer. And that's fun, and it's a sport that like I played growing up, so it's like I understand it. I understand it as a player. I can relate. I get it. Like, I fully get it.
7: Mm-hmm.
6: Where, like, all the other ones, I'm like, I understand it. I just, like, I couldn't.
7: You don't
6: like,
7: know the nuance of
6: yeah,
7: it.
6: I don't,
7: you just
6: like,
7: know
6: baseball,
7: how the game is played.
6: Yeah, like, I know how it's played. I know the rules. I understand it. But, like, I don't know, like, how you get better at hitting. I don't know how you get better at, like, catching
7: throwing
6: the ball.
7: Yeah,
6: like, I have no idea. I don't know how you teach somebody to do a crow hop, like, all that stuff. Yeah, you guys are impressed by that, aren't you?
7: Yeah.
6: But like, what sport, Matt? Like, obviously, you're a professional athlete. You did curling for how mm-hmm. many years? You're continuing to do it. Like, what sport would you want your kid to be in?
7: I would.
6: As your new daddy.
7: I would recommend
6: that I just
7: curling.
6: Called you daddy.
7: No, I mean, not really.
6: Soon to be
7: daddy.
6: Right?
7: Yeah, soon to be daddy. I
15: was very much involved with Big Papa.
7: I would
6: stop.
7: Absolutely suggest curling because the travel has been really cool.
6: Sweep.
7: All the way, sweet locations you get to go to for curling. Much, very much an international game because it's not super big here in America. Mm-hmm. You have to go other places to play it. So, like, curling, like,
14: high
7: on the list.
14: What percentile of curler do you have to be able to, like, travel that internationally, right? Like, you are, like, the 99.9 percentile curler.
6: And you can't be just be, like, the Joe Schmoes that you play, like, curling league with.
7: Right. I mean, true. True. I will say there is regular Joe Schmo tournaments up in Canada that you could still go to if you're just like casually a curling fan. So the travel's still there. It's still an option. It's just not paid for.
6: Okay.
7: But I mean, it is kind of niche, so it's probably easier to get to that top level in the United States curling than soccer or football or basketball, right? There, you're less limited by your like physical size, you know, like I'm not big enough to play NBA, or apparently I am just big enough because I'm as tall as Jalen Brunson, but like I'm limited in that regard. So that's the nice part about curling. So curling's would be high on the list, but the answer, and this is very selfish of me, would be golf. I would want them to be a professional golfer because I would also want to go to these places. I would assume that they would be able to get me onto some really nice courses, maybe play with them. It'd be sweet to caddy and literally be a part of their success. Like that, it's one thing. Like, I like the idea of being like a coach and things. Like, so for curling, I would take great satisfaction in seeing my kid excel at curling. But golf, like, you're a part of it. You're telling them yardages. You're suggesting clubs.
6: So you'd want to be your kid's caddy.
7: Yeah. Like, that would be amazing. Like, GoPro, I'll charge less than a regular caddy, so I'm like a caddy on the cheap, but I'm still going to ding you just so you learn life lessons. Still got to pay pops. But yeah, it's golf. Like, I love golfing. All the courses, the connections, never have to worry about like substantial injury. Like, obviously there's injuries in golf, but not like concussions.
6: Right.
7: Well, you got hit in the head with a golf ball maybe, but which is I'm sure possible. And the longevity of the sport. You can start golfing competitively as young as your like teens.
6: Totally.
7: And then you start making money at it, like early 20s, and you could make it all the way. You'd be playing out at TPC Wisconsin in the Champions League.
6: Well, so that's my question too, is like, because I think that goes into it too. And chime in on the Carbon Stock and Text Line. List is more 844-770-3776. What sport would you want your kid to play professionally? Like, I think about that too, is just like the, like, what are the chances of making it in golf too? Like, how hard is it to make it in golf? Like, because like you watch like the Masters and there's like 80 people in the thing.
7: Mm-hmm.
6: Like, that's quite a bit. I mean, now granted, when you do the math of like 32 NFL teams, 53, all the things, like, that's different too. But I guess that goes into my mind too. But like, if we're just like playing pretend and they could be just like professional, but golf would be a good one. And like
7: don't have to worry about injury
6: and like girl or a boy too. Mm-hmm. Yeah. Like, that's a safe sport. You can start when you're little. Like, my kid's already swinging a golf club. I want him to be good at it. See, I'm like
7: a part of it too. That's the really fun part.
6: Yeah, totally. So yeah, I'm just trying to think of like, is there any sport that's like off limits for you that you're like, no, you're not even like testing the waters?
7: Has absolutely put the kibosh on football.
6: Okay.
7: So I don't think my kid's going to be a football player. I mean, I know how expensive hockey is for, like, kids. So I don't think I would push hockey if they wanted to play hockey. I mean, let them rip. But
6: yeah.
7: My dad drove the Zamboni. And Matt. And
6: what didn't your dad do? My God.
7: At the McFarland hockey rink to, like, help pay for some of it. Like,
6: you played hockey?
7: Yeah, when I was a kid. So, like, to help pay for my hockey and ice time, like, he drove Zamboni, like, twice a week. Which, I'm sure that's just kind of a dad thing. You want to drive a Zamboni?
6: Say, like, he can't mow the lawn in the winter, so he's going to drive the Zamboni.
7: Yeah.
6: Yeah, hockey is actually a good one, but then my mind right away goes to, their teeth. Like,
7: oh, yeah. I mean, they have to play with cages until they're in the pros.
6: Okay, but still though, like, if I'm paying for your teeth, like, you're not gonna mess up your teeth.
7: Well, then they're adults. They can lose their teeth on their own.
6: And they can pay for it themselves.
7: Yeah. If they're fair. Pro hockey, then I mean, I think earlier in this series against Carolina, one of the guys from the Knights broke his orbital bone and his nose and was back the next game on the ice. He just played in a cage.
6: Yeah, also I think, like,
7: that's so crazy.
6: If you're a hockey player, you're psychotic.
7: Yeah, there's a little level of crazy in
6: there. Yeah, like you definitely have a little bit of psycho in you. Mm-hmm. Like, it's insane. Adam in Mount Horeb chimes on the ESPN Madison Carbless Talk and text line. Liz is more. He says, what Jim does is not camping. While Mitch
7: glamping.
6: Yes, he does do glamping. And then Mitch and Stoughton says, can't help with the fib tendencies for Jim, as he is scared of driving his camper. So chime in on the Carbless Talk and text line, 844-770-3776. You can chime in there or on the ESPN Madison YouTube stream in the comments section. Which sport would you want your kids to play professionally? Because I think there's so many, and I think there's so many answers that are so fun. 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
1: Not the wolf. Come on. Jim Ric Flair.
0: Oh, yeah, yes. Jim Ric Flair.
1: Rick Rutledge Flair.
2: It sounds like a sick wolf.
0: A wolf that may or may not be dying.
1: Like literally sick. Not like, oh, that's sick. Like, yeah, no, like, yeah. Ill.
2: Yeah, you're in trouble. You need a veterinarian.
0: This is Jim, Matt, and Molly. We're presented by Coors Light. I'm Molly Brown alongside Matt Hamilton. Primetime Ryan Woldersheim is behind the glass. We are asking you, you can chime in on the Carlos Talkin' text line. This is more 844-770-3776 or on the ESPN Madison YouTube stream. We are asking you, which sport would you want your kid to play professionally? So far, I have not given an answer because I don't know what my answer is, but I'll come up with one.
2: Professional wrestling, I think, is what your kid
0: Well, also, yes, my kid is obsessed with the WWE, so, like, he would love that. But also, that is a terrifying sport. Like, in the sense of, like, what?
2: Give him a wrestling name.
0: Okay, so he doesn't have one because, like, now, right now, like, whenever we play, he goes, and the winner is still Tyson! Like, that's his thing that he does. So, like, maybe his name is just Tyson, because that's kind of a cool name.
2: I'm thinking Tyson the Terror.
1: Oh, how about he lives up to his name, then? How about he lives up to his name?
0: Mike Tyson?
1: Goes into boxing.
0: No, absolutely not.
1: Yeah,
0: that is
1: be the
0: one.
1: Worst.
0: Nope. I'm not seeing my kid get knocked out.
1: Like, MMA?
0: No. Ew, no.
2: I mean,
0: is that the same thing as, like, UFC?
1: Yeah.
0: Okay, yeah, no. Ew, blood all over. Like, no.
2: Yeah, that would
0: that
2: be a tough
0: sport
2: one to
0: disgusting.
2: Watch as a parent.
1: That would be impossible.
0: And then, like, you see their face just swell up, and it's like, what are you doing? Like, I can't. Those ones, off limits.
2: Even if they told you, like, the paycheck.
0: No, I don't care. Like, there is no amount of money that is worth just getting, like, knocked out willingly. I mean, now, granted, you can say, like...
2: Oh, my gosh, I would... For what one fighter gets, I'd get into a ring with just about anybody and just be like, just knock me out. Let's just make this quick.
0: Yeah, but if you were like that, you're not going to get, like... You're not going to get paid.
2: Yeah.
0: Also the big bucks. Like, you got to, like, at least be good.
1: You're right. Brain damage and everything. Like,
0: yeah, like, great.
1: Is that the cost outweighing the benefits?
0: Right, you're wealthy, but, you're only living until you're, like, 35? Okay.
1: Yeah. And it's, like, one paycheck a year if you're really lucky. Like, one good paycheck a year. Like, that's, I don't know, Matt. That's
2: one really, really good paycheck.
0: Okay, that's what is
1: for the Conor McGregors of the world, sure.
0: What's really, really good in your mind? Like, is that, like, a $10 million check? I don't know what they get.
2: Well, I mean, it depends on the fight. If it's a title fight, yeah, it's probably close to that $10 million, I would imagine. Riley would really know this. But honestly, like, for $1 million, $1 million a year?
0: Dude.
1: I don't know how many fighters get paid $1 million for one fight.
0: Yeah, don't
1: though.
0: You see some of those gyms, like, where they all come up, and it's just, like, a random, like, tiny in-town gym. Like, you're not, like... You're not making the big bucks
2: somewhere.
0: For a long time.
2: Yeah, yeah. Guess they're somewhere.
0: So think how many times you have to get knocked out before you get the... Unless just be good enough that you don't get knocked out, I guess. Could be like your comeback for it. But Bernd Brott on the ESPN Madison YouTube page says, my kids played sports that I did not, like football rules. And then he also says, ping pong is a good sport. Darts, pool, axe throwing, all are good too. Are those sports?
2: Darts makes... It annoys me how much money... You can make at darts.
0: What?
1: How much money?
0: Who is paying somebody to play darts?
2: Molly, they sell out those like hotel convention centers in Europe. Darts is huge. I'll see it on TV in Canada, like between games, and there's more people at this in this convention center to watch darts than there is at like a curling event where people are like, in my opinion, real athletes. Then you got people just throwing darts like really well, which is a skill in itself, but not as on the same level of athleticism. But yeah, they're selling out. Like, there's thousands of people that go and watch darts. It's huge in Europe.
0: That's wild to me. Do you think that they actually make that much money though? Like,
2: yes.
0: Even though it's popular? Okay.
1: I think some of the best ones in the world do. Like, it is one of those funny things where sometimes you think of like an international sport that we don't care about that like they do so well in. Like, I mean, if you're a European, you think about how much money that like Patrick Mahomes just made. Like, that's crazy to
0: $500 million guaranteed
1: for a sport that most of them probably never watch and never will.
0: That's true.
1: But speaking of which, Matt, what about your true, like, rival nemesis sport? What about, like, cornhole? How much are those guys making?
2: Olio. I mean, the endorsements got to be good. They have
1: endorsements like NASCAR too. Like it's right. on like the it's on well, here's it's the on the boards.
2: You
1: it's
2: can
1: on the jerseys.
2: Charge whatever you want to like get onto a jersey. I imagine that is in the realm of curling, but I do think they probably make more. I would bet. I know it's so sad.
0: But do they get to travel to as cool places? Like you said, probably that'd not, be a reason you put your kid in curling.
2: Cornhole was invented in the U.S., so I imagine.
1: Yeah, you better get to travel to Nebraska.
2: Yeah, you get to travel.
0: You get to travel like Birmingham, Alabama.
2: Texas, yeah, for your Bush's baked beans open.
1: Wherever Riley went for the SEC baseball tournament, that's where the cornhole tournament is probably
0: the championship.
1: Yeah, probably.
0: You brought up another sport, though, NASCAR. Never would want my kid to do that. Never, ever, ever. Do you consider NASCAR a sport?
2: Or F1? Yeah.
0: Okay.
2: Honestly, more so than darts. To be fair, more so than darts.
0: No, my kid would never do any racing. Nope.
2: IMSA.
0: Nope. Not a chance.
2: Shit.
0: Getting into a car to just go hundreds of miles an hour? No. You would?
2: I mean, again, that'd be pretty sick. It'd be cool.
0: And what, you're going to be on his pit crew, like changing his tires?
2: No. I'll just go and be like, hey, I see you got that BMW partnership. Maybe you can get
0: Maybe
2: daddy
0: you can hook
2: a new
0: daddy
2: car.
0: Up.
2: Right? Like, no. Big fan of the M series.
0: Oh, my gosh. There was like a show on Disney Channel. Ryan, I know you're going to know this. Or maybe, Matt, you might too, because you're more my era, I guess, when it comes to like Disney Channel originals. There was a show where like the girl was the race car driver, not race car, but like
2: but it was like the quarter mile like funny car kind of thing,
0: whatever that is, not Herbie Fully Loaded. What was that one called?
1: That's a great movie.
0: That is a good one with Lindsay Lohan.
1: Mm-hmm.
2: Yeah. I can't remember, but yeah, that was just like drag racing.
0: Yeah, like no, my kid won't even do that. But if there was any that they could do, that one would be kind of cool.
2: Right. I mean, here's the thing. I can understand like the football thing as far as like concussions and stuff, and I know racing can be dangerous, don't get me wrong, but like you gotta think the injury risk is lower in racing.
0: I don't know, but like you gotta think they're not just like starting with like like that professional level of racing.
2: No,
0: like
2: right.
0: They're doing all like the little
2: like
0: crummy
2: first.
0: Cars.
2: Yeah.
0: Yeah, like do I want my kid doing that? I don't even know I want my kids doing like go-kart racing
2: it's
0: at like a little amusement park.
2: It's probably expensive.
0: Probably. Yeah. I guess I don't know.
2: Racing would be an interesting one.
1: It's probably right up there with hockey for like barrier to access too, with when it comes to equipment and cost too,
2: right.
1: Because you travel probably a ton for both, unless you happen to live in a place where there's like an actual track. Then you probably have to start with like dirt bikes or start with like
0: never
1: there's like
0: bike.
1: Stock car things on like the short tracks and stuff. That's got to be a grind to like level up through.
0: Yeah, I'm.
2: What about the big like world sports like cricket?
0: No.
2: Would you learn the game? Or like...
0: Would I learn it? I mean, yeah, I guess I'd be forced to.
2: Yeah. If they're playing the...
0: Matt, like, I had to, like, kind of learn curling when I went to see you play in McFarland. Because, like, your grandma literally taught me curling. I don't think that she knew... She probably didn't, like, know curling just, like, growing up. She probably, like, learned it because you guys all played it.
2: Well, grandma still doesn't really know curling.
0: Oh, well, she was teaching
2: she
0: me all
2: enough.
0: About it.
2: I'm glad she was able to break it down for you.
0: Let's see. The Adam and Madison chimes in. He says, right on track. I don't know if that's what it's called. He said my daughter just recently watched on Disney Plus.
1: Yeah, I just looked it up. It's right here.
0: Is that what it is?
1: Yeah, it's right
0: on track.
1: I swear
0: she gets hurt in that movie, too. Like, she gets, like, taken out on, like, a stretcher. Mm. Adam and Madison, tell me if I'm wrong, but I'm pretty sure that she does, if I remember correctly from my childhood.
1: Did you ever have to do that with soccer? Like, once your kids started playing
2: it
1: a little bit?
2: Yeah, and then she had to bounce back from
0: what?
1: Like, did you have to learn the sport? You played soccer in high school.
0: Yeah,
1: didn't you?
0: I played soccer for like 16, 17 years. So like I knew it. Like,
1: never
0: and
1: mind.
0: But like it's a sport that I know like the most ins and outs of, and like I can understand and like empathize with the player on how they actually like are feeling in that moment. But like my husband like coaches soccer too, and then like our older boys obviously are in club soccer and all the things. They do start saying different things about like different like plays and different like numbers and all this stuff that I'm just like, I don't know what you're talking about. But like I 99.9% know the game. So it's like, it's easy for me to like resonate. So like, I think I watch like, you know, the World Cup that I'm just like, it's not an easy sport to get into by any means because, but like the idea that it's a global sport and it is the biggest game in the world does make it very attractive. And it's like, it's a relatively like safe sport.
2: You know what number two is?
0: Do I know what number two is?
2: Most popular sport in the world.
1: Is it cricket?
2: It is cricket.
0: That's not surprising.
1: It's huge in India, right?
2: Yeah.
1: In India, they population have their own.
2: They have like a professional league.
1: Country.
2: It's called the IPL.
0: I've definitely watched it when it's come on like late at night on a random channel. Do you know what I mean?
1: Yeah. Why does Matt know the name of any team?
2: Super Kings?
1: You were gambling at 2 a.m. on Indian cricket?
2: My last job was an engineering role. There was a couple of people from India that were on our team, and one of them, he said their rivals were the Chennai Super Kings, so I bought a Super Kings shirt so we could like have like a rivalry at work.
1: Just wanted to troll one of his teammates.
0: Of course classic. He did. Well, it was funny today because somehow we started talking about like hockey this morning, and then that's what it was. We were talking about the Stanley Cup Finals because Carolina ended up winning last night, correct?
1: Yeah. 3-2.
0: And then somebody was like, I don't think I've met like anybody that's cheering for Las Vegas. And I was like, well, Matt is. And they were like, well, why? And I was like, I think because of the game of a jersey.
2: The rally horn between the second and third period.
0: And then they
2: rolled out the red carpet for me.
0: There you go. And so then we all came to the conclusion because I was like, well, Matt is a fan of like the Titans because he got a jersey from them too. Uh-huh. And they were nice to him. And then somebody was like, I think Matt is just a fan of people that are fans of him.
2: Yeah, so, like, basically.
0: That is what we came
2: Wisconsin
0: to.
2: Wisconsin doesn't have a team. So it was like nice to pick one.
0: But you're also a Wild fan too, though. Weren't they nice to you?
2: Nice to me.
0: So if it's Wild versus Golden, what is it? Golden Knights. Which one are you cheering for in the finals?
2: They wouldn't make the finals because they're both in the Western Conference.
0: Okay, well,
2: but same difference. Like, you know, if they did face each other, I think they might have even this playoff. Not 100% sure. I would cheer for the Knights.
0: Okay.
2: And the Wild was probably like my experience with them was definitely cooler than the Knights experience, but I just wanted to pick a team that was new, and then all my teammates, I was already against them for everything else, every other sport, right? Like I wasn't a Timberwolves fan, like I want like the Brewers over the Bucks, Packers Vikings have a rivalry. I was just like, why agree on something now? Like, let's just continue to butt heads on sports teams. So I adopted the Knights when they became a team because I like going to Vegas, and why not?
0: Fair. It's funny because we have a lot of people texting in on this movie that we couldn't think of the name that the Adam and Madison told us it was. But also Sadler of the Pat McAfee and Rich Eisen show says right on track with Beverly Mitchell of Seventh Heaven. That's literally all I could think of was the girl from Seventh Heaven. But I'm like, I don't know what her name is or what that name of that movie is. But 844-770-3776. Text us with what sport you would want your kid to play professionally. We've got to get to Jason Willey next. This is Jim at Molly.
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3: Jason Wilde on Jim, Matt, and Molly is brought to you by News 3 Now. 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
5: Yeah. This has been the best segment I've ever done on this show, and I've really done very little.
6: Molly said it best. I said fart in the bathtub. She said gross.
7: I love Matt Hamilton.
5: You are 1,000,000% right, Jim. That should be a drop, too.
8: Thank you.
7: Dynamite drop in, my guy.
6: Thank you.
3: Jason Wilde is on Jim, Matt, and Molly. Oh, snap. What's up with that?
9: What's up with that? Jason Wilde joins us now on the Yuengling Guest Hotline. Yuengling, the oldest brewery in America and now officially in Wisconsin. DG Yuengling & Son, Pottsville, PA. Enjoy responsibly. Jason, thanks for joining us. You are joining us in on a conversation that we are having because, obviously, Antonio Freeman.
10: Antonio Freeman.
9: Yes, yeah. Antonio Freeman's son is playing for the U.S. men's national team tonight. And so it got me thinking. I'm like, what sport would I want my kid to play professionally? If I could pick, what would it be? So, Jason, I'm asking you that question. What would it be for you, for your two daughters? Like, what would you choose them to play professionally?
10: So, Sydney plays volleyball, golf, gymnastics, and soccer. Maddie does golf, gymnastics, cross country, and track. And of all those things that they do, which they love all those are none of the sports that I played, none of the sports that I know much about. It's awesome. Mm-hmm. It's a good thing I love them so much because, like, I love watching Sid play volleyball. I love watching Maddie run. But, like, I coached her in basketball. I coached them together for a year and then Sid for another year in softball. Like, the sports that I actually know something about, they don't play any of them anymore. And while she doesn't miss basketball, I miss coaching. And I've told her before that when she goes off to college or if she's playing sports in college after she's done with that, I would like to get back into coaching because I really love doing it. But yeah, if I have to choose based on the things they do, I would choose volleyball. I mean, volleyball, I don't think people who don't follow volleyball, I don't think they fully appreciate how exciting and fun it is. Like, I knew that because I covered John Cook's teams at Wisconsin before he left for Nebraska, and obviously Kelly Sheffield and Pete Waite had success. So I understand. So when I go to volleyball matches that Sid plays, then I at least know, even though I never played the game, I at least understand the game, kind of like I do with football. But if I'm picking a pro sport, like, I love watching basketball, right? Yeah. I loved playing baseball. So this is a lesson for you expectant dads out there. No one in particular, of course.
6: I'm listening.
10: But just make sure, and I know you'll be this way because this is the kind of person you are, Matt, but, like, support them on what is most important to them. And that may seem, kind of self-evident, but I know that Sid has some classmates and teammates whose dads just love basketball, and so they're stuck playing basketball even though they don't really want to. And I just can't imagine myself ever taking that approach with them. So I just sadly weep in the corner when basketball

0: football season starts and she's not playing anymore, because the most important thing is that she is happy.
1: Jason, now, not that girls don't play potentially dangerous sports, but there's a few more that are obvious when it comes to professional sports and men's. If you had a son, would you have been like, no football for you, or would you have put the kibosh on any of them?
0: Yeah, I don't think if I had sons. Now, look, this, first of all, as you correctly pointed out, even in curling, there's potential for injury. So I'm not, you know, you cannot keep them safe as much as I desperately try to in pretty much every walk of their life. I mean, when they eventually get their driver's licenses, they're going to have so many hours of driver's ed. It's going to be, they're going to set a national record because I'm so obnoxious. I'll be honest, like, and I've always been, I would say, embarrassed by this. Like, you guys have heard me tell the story before where I'm covering a Packers-Lions game and Don Beebe gets knocked out cold. Like, he was snoring on the field, Chewy will tell you, when he came over to check on him. And then, and it was in the first half, and at the end of the game, he caught the game-winning touchdown.
2: Mm-hmm.
0: And the fact that I never at once, at any point, thought, well, I don't know if a guy who was knocked unconscious should still be playing in a game, that's embarrassing to me. Like, what the heck was wrong with me? Look, there are certainly a lot of players, and I would never speak for Tausch. I certainly know better than that. But, like, the life Tausch leads is a lot different than what it would have been had he not played the NFL. Same with Chu, like all those guys. So, you know, I think those guys have to kind of, you know, maybe navigate their feelings a little more. I'm just a guy who covers the team. And I have had this conversation before. I still can't believe that the NFL basically got away scot-free. The money that it cost them in that settlement was a drop in the bucket compared to what they make. They got away with the concussion thing. Nobody even talks about that anymore. Like, I was flipping through channels and the concussion movie with Will Smith was on. Tell the truth. And do people even think about that anymore? Like, we know there's a protocol for return to play, but basically we've just sort of said, yeah, no, they do a good job. They're really looking out for the guys. And so I would not, had I had boys. Now I will say this, I think, and then we can stop talking about my children. But like, I think Sid's a pretty good ball sport athlete. If they actually, before her high school time is over, if the WIAA sanctions girls flag football, I'd kind of like to see her play that. I think that would be, but again, that eliminates a lot, not all, but a lot of the dangers that I see these guys put themselves in as NFL players.
2: I was going to say, even in flag football, I feel like they get a little crazy there too, which makes me
0: nervous.
2: They
0: do.
1: Yeah.
0: No doubt. But not as crazy as, you know, what we see from the NFL sometimes.
2: Right, and I also think of, like, football, too, and I said this earlier, but, like, if my kid were to, like, beg me to play football, I'd be like, okay, you're being a kicker or a punter. But then I think about it, I'm like, okay, as a punter, you know, you see those guys that are 300 pounds rushing at him as his leg is fully extended in the air. Don't love that. But then also as a kicker, okay, hopefully you don't get touched very much, but also then there's the stress of you may blow this game, and I don't want to have that for you or myself. So let me be stressed out.
1: Because if your kid's a kicker for the Packers, you're going to have to break them down on Monday.
2: Yeah, I'm going to be like, this kid sucks. My kid sucks, which I would hate.
0: Molly Smack with us.
2: Oh, my gosh. Well, speaking of Jason, so we were, obviously you had Ryan Longwell on your show earlier today. But like, we kind of were kicking around the idea pre-show of like, what would you be more nervous about, is having Trey Smack as your kicker like this season, or having Jagger Burton start week one based on Matt LaFleur's comments after practice?
0: Yeah, I first of all, like, I can't emphasize this enough on the Jagger Burton thing. Like, he must really like him because you just don't do that. Like, the meaningless platitudes of, it's great that he's getting this opportunity and he's getting to work with the ones because it's a different speed. And, you know, we think he's got some good potential, but we're a long ways away. No, he flat out said that he would be in the mix for playing time this year. That's that's a big matzo ball to put out there. So I thought that was really interesting that he chose to go down that road. I thought that was very telling about him. I just, you know, obviously I had thought about reaching out to Ryan for a while, and I also wanted to pick his brain on what approach Lucas Haversick needs to take, right? Because he's kind of in the Ryan Longwell role that Ryan was in 30 years ago. But at the same time, like, we got done with that, and Jesse, I was very concerned for Jesse's well-being.
1: Yeah.
0: Like, he was beside himself. Like, he doesn't usually, other than, hey, are you ever going to take a break because of our time management, he doesn't usually send texts, like, during a segment. And he was, like, freaking out, man, about what Ryan Longwell was saying about the type of ball Trace Mack kicks and how it's problematic at Lambeau. I think there's plenty of time for them to work that out, right? Like, let's not forget Ryan Longwell was a rookie once, and as he admitted during our show, the kind of ball he kicked coming out of Cal was the kind of ball we're talking about Trace Mack kicking. So with the proper coaching and retraining your brain, you know, a little bit on how you want to hit the ball and how you want Daniel Whelan to hold it, I think we have to be careful here of getting just too panicky about it. At the same time, this is exactly the peril of going with a rookie kicker. You don't have this otherwise. Like, certainly there are years where veteran kickers struggle, but you don't have this level of scrutiny that, and every time he misses a kick, you know, and I said this to Trey on Tuesday, because I went and talked to him after he made 7 out of 8. And I was like, look, man, I'm not going to be that guy that comes and talks to you when you're 5 for 9 on a practice and then doesn't have anything to do with you when you have a good day. Like, it's important to talk about both. And I thought he was having a good couple of days. Obviously, Haversick was 8 for 8 the next day, but he missed a 35-yard field goal at the end of a 2-minute period, and everyone's going to be talking about it. And it lit up on social media. And I'm just glad that Ryan could give us some of his insight, and more importantly, could give him some insight that Ryan has already talked to him and tried to help him out.
1: Jason, back to Jagger. How do you feel about LaFleur saying that? Like, what's that say to you if you're going to read it in between the lines? Because for me, the first time I heard it was, this is coach talk. But you had a stronger reaction than I did.
0: Yeah, just because it's the kind of coach talk that you wouldn't make unless, and look, I'm and please
1: come on,
0: don't
1: speculate.
0: Take this the wrong way. No, but like, you know, I've done this now. This is my 31st season, right? Like, and this is not a shot at anyone else. But if you're new at this, you kind of take that quote and you put it in your story, or you talk about it on the radio or whatever else, and maybe you don't view it through the same prism as I did. I've just heard so many coaches for so many years, including, by the way, Matt LaFleur, say a bunch of nonsense, nothing word salad about guys, right? Like, and you can always tell if it's a guy that, like, he doesn't really believe in or he doesn't really like as a player, there's like a code where he says, well, you know, he's working really hard and, you know, we like his effort, and there's certainly things that he needs to correct, but everybody needs to correct things. Like, there's ways to talk around it without, like, really truly praising the guy and giving a quote to the people that are looking for quotes. And this was just different. Like, he had no real reason to say that he's going to be in the mix for playing time. So if I'm going to speculate, you know, look, and I know Gabe Neitzel of Jen, Gabe, and Chewy is already worried about this because he hates this policy. But I think there's a chance that maybe they rotate him at right guard with Anthony Belton if he continues on this trajectory. And, you know, Gabe hates the fact that they rotate guys, and I get it. It seems counterintuitive to me, and I don't think it helps either player, even though it gets them experience. But again, we're a long way to go from there. Like, he's got to show that when the pads come on, because I have seen guys that were, as Chewy would call them, all Oneida players, in reference to the Clark Hinkle field that runs along Oneida Street. And then they put the pads on in camp, and they disappear. They had a tight end named David Martin, who was a thick athlete. But when he put the pads on, you know, he wasn't very, he wasn't adept as a blocker. He was just sort of a guy. And it was like a transformation when the pads went on in a negative way. So Jagger Burton, who I keep saying this, but he looks like he's straight out of Central Casting. Like, if you were going to get an actor to play a Packers offensive lineman, he's kind of square-shaped. He's a good athlete. He's intelligent. He's got kind of a cheesy mustache. Like, he is what... Like, if you fed into AI, draw me a Packers offensive lineman, I swear Jagger Burton would pop out.
2: Jason, should Packer fans be nervous if Jagger Burton is starting on the offensive line against the Minnesota Vikings and Brian Flores' defense? Because I think he likes to blitz a lot. That makes me nervous.
0: He does. No, you're right. But again, if he's starting, that means he's had one hell of a camp and they have a ton of confidence in him. Now, if he's starting because, and I would never wish injury on anyone, so, you know, Anthony Belton loses his helmet and can't find it for four games and they have to play Jagger Burton, you know, that's a different story. But if he earns the job, there's a lot of flaws in the Packers operation, in all 32 teams' operations. But I would say this about the Packers. I don't think they play guys that don't deserve to play. Like, I don't think Matt LaFleur is a big believer in, oh, this guy's a first-round pick, we have to play him. I mean, look at the example 1A, Jordan Morgan. Like, there was no reason, if you wanted to say, hey, he's the first-round pick, he should have been in the lineup all last year instead of Rashid Walker, who was in a contract year, it was a seventh-round pick, kind of had a down year last year. Like, if they were based on pedigree instead of earning your spot, they would have started Jordan Morgan, and they didn't. So I don't think if Jagger Burton's a starter, he'll get it because he earned it, not because they wanted to, you know, have more AI images of him.
1: Would that be a bit of an indictment on Goody's drafting abilities in earlier rounds if, you know, the seventh last year gets the spot and now your fifth round rookie is outperforming guys that you've drafted higher? Is that an indictment on Goody?
0: I mean, first of all, it's an indictment on a lot of people, right? It would be an indictment on the guy that gets beaten out, right? Like, if Anthony Belton, who I personally like, and I, you know, I'm not an offensive line coach, so I don't know what exactly he needs to be coached up on, but he is a massive human being. Like, he came and crashed our interview with Aaron Banks the other day, and it's one thing when the guy is in the interviewee position like Banks was, but when Anthony Belton stood among us reporters while we were interviewing Banks, it's kind of like running into him at the grocery store. He was around so many normal-sized people that you're like, holy crap, this guy's enormous. And so if he's not a starter, that would be an indictment of the coaching staff for not having him ready, an indictment of him for not elevating his game. But, you know, look, I think the greater indictments of Goody's drafting is that there's a lot of guys that aren't on this team anymore that were drafted. Mm-hmm. And there's a lot of guys that he had to sign in free agency because he missed on draft picks. If Jagger Burton's a starter, but Anthony Belton is still here, you know, and they extended Sean Ryan and you know, obviously Zach Tom was, what, a fourth-round pick? The fact that he has grown into an all-pro level player. Like, the indictment on Goody is not that he has picked a lot of bad offensive linemen. He's picked a few. It's that he hasn't picked enough offensive linemen, if I was to criticize him on that front.
2: Hmm. Jason, do you think that Tucker Kraft will be the highest-paid tight end here soon?
0: I do. You know, he said that he thought when he was injured, he was TE1 in the league. And if that's what you think, then I would think the corollary would be, I think I should be paid like the best TE in the league. So yeah, I certainly think that he's that's what he's aiming for, and I think he will be. Like, you know, again, I don't know what the structure, I don't know what the guarantee will be, but I think it's the Arizona Cardinals guy, Trey
1: McBride,
0: whatever his name is, and Kittle are mm-hmm. both
3: in excess of 19 million yep. or around 19 million, I do think he will be that guy. And then he'll get surpassed by someone else.
2: Right. Do you think the Packers have almost learned their lesson just from like the Devontae Adams, how that all went down, just kind of with the way that they've, you know, done the yep. Jaden Reed deal recently and then the Christian Watson and then like hopefully they've learned their lesson as they head into like with Tucker Kraft?
3: Yeah, I think they have. Now, Tucker Kraft is a more accurate comp because they weren't getting Devontae Adams at a discounted rate.
2: Right.
3: And I would still argue they got both those wide receivers because of their injury histories, because of their loyalty. They got those guys at a discounted rate. And I understand there's some Packers fans that don't like it when I say that about Christian Watson, but it's true.
2: Mm-hmm.
3: I don't think Goody would ever admit that they learned a lesson. But, you know, and I keep bringing this up, but the reason why they kind of were where they were with the wide receiver group where, oh, no, we don't have a number one, is because they went away from their clear succession plan that went all the way back to Sharp. And, you know, Devontae Adams should have gotten a contract extension before the 2021 season. Now, I do think, in fairness to the Packers, I think he had some reservations about Jordan Love. He has since admitted that he was wrong about Jordan Love. But, you know, there was that game in Kansas City where Love started in 21. And, like, I thought Devontae might die in that game. Like, he hung him out to dry so many times. He threw the ball to him, like, 14 times. And there was one on the sideline where it was so far behind him, and he just got lit up by a defender. But the way they should have done it was extended him. He has that monster season in 21.
2: Mm-hmm.
3: He's here in 22. He's here in 23. And then he gets surpassed by Watson just the way he had surpassed himself. He had surpassed Jordy Nelson and the way Jordy Nelson had surpassed Greg Jennings and the way Greg Jennings had surpassed Donald Driver. It is, in my opinion, it was a mistake, and it does appear that they will not be making that mistake at the tight end position.
2: Great stuff as always, Jason. Appreciate you joining the show.
1: Just awesome stuff.
3: All right, guys. Take care. Be good.
2: That was Jason Wilde. He joined us on the Yuengling guest hotline. Yuengling, the oldest brewery in America, and now officially in Wisconsin. DG Yuengling & Son, Pottsville, PA. Enjoy responsibly. We've got more to get into, including pole dancing later in the show. That's all.
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1: 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The Milwaukee Brewers are back home this weekend, hosting the Philadelphia Phillies at AmFam Field. And there'll be two leading candidates for the NL Cy Young Award on the mound this series. First tonight, it's the Miz, Jacob Mizorowski, starting for the Brewers. Then this Sunday, Phillies star Christopher Sanchez will pitch as he starts opposite the businessman, Kyle Harrison, for the Brewers. It's a full weekend of marquee matchups in Milwaukee, so make sure you tune in for all three games right here on ESPN Madison. First pitch from the Miz tonight is at 6:40 p.m. Pre-game coverage begins at 6:05 immediately following Jim, Matt, and Molly on 100.5 ESPN, Madison's home of the Brewers. Then the Green Bay Packers finished their three-day mandatory minicamp yesterday. It was the team's final bit of on-field action until training camp starts in about 7 weeks. 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Second hour of Jim, Matt, and Molly starts
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1: We're learning a lot about each other.
2: I'm not saying it's the baby's poop. Be prepared for that. You will end up with poop on you somehow, and it is disgust. Or, like, the worst is when, like, you didn't realize it happened, and then all of a sudden you're like, oh, my God.
19: Yeah.
2: I have poop on my arm or something.
19: You're changing so many diapers in such a... And Molly, obviously, with two is a little different, but you're tired, and then you're like, oh, like, on the bottom of my... Like, it smells like poop around here. It's on the bottom of, like, the weird spot in your hand that you never look at.
4: Crap.
2: Like, oh. And then Jim was like, wait, those for me.
4: Broadcasting live from the Everlight Solar Studio in downtown Madison, alongside Matt Hamilton, here's Molly Brown.
2: It is Jim, Matt, and Molly. We are presented by Coors Light. Matt, if the mountains are blue, you know what to do.
1: And that's Crush at Coors Light.
2: I forgot that I was supposed to let you do it. Would you like to restart?
1: No.
2: Try it.
1: I think you nailed it.
2: Try it.
1: It is Jim, Matt, and Molly.
2: There you go. We're presented by Coors Light.
20: You just scared me.
2: I am Molly Brown. I am alongside Matt Hamilton. Jim Rutledge is out camping or glamping, as we like to say. Primetime Ryan Wollersheim is behind the glass. We've talked a little bit of sports today. I mean, technically, we've talked sports like literally all day. Because we were asking the question of what sport would you want your kid to play professionally. We did get another text, so chime in on the Carlbit Talk and text line, 844-770-3776. Or you can comment on the ESPN Madison YouTube stream. Unnamed in the 608, would love to get your name. He says, swimming for sure, so healthy for you. Swimming is good.
1: Yeah.
2: Like, your kid could drown.
1: Nah, probably not.

0: possible, but
1: it's possible. Yeah. No, I really, yeah, and like you probably don't have like injuries unless you're like Michael Phelps and you're swimming like a shark every single day. But like, you probably don't have injuries.
0: It's not as, it's probably not as bad, and the recovery's got to be easier because it's low impact,
1: right?
0: Stuff, yes, yeah, swimming's a good one.
1: I feel like they
0: just
1: do a lot of cupping.
0: What the professional swimmers like? What's their compensation? I feel like they,
1: I mean, Michael Phelps probably makes good money.
0: Well,
1: but
0: yeah,
1: like,
0: but that.
1: Are the professional?
2: I mean, honestly, Matt, it's probably like in the same realm as curling, where it's
0: like if you're
2: the
0: good,
2: top,
0: you can make
2: yeah.
0: some. I yeah. mean, I'm sure Michael Phelps definitely made more than me.
2: Oh,
0: but yeah. I didn't win 7 gold medals in one.
2: Michael Phelps is probably like the most profitable Olympic athlete of all time, or like most income.
0: If you're not going to include the guys that. Like NBA guys?
2: Yeah. I'm talking purely from their Olympic.
1: I feel
2: Olympic.
1: like gymnastics?
2: Like Simone Biles,
1: like those girls
2: think?
1: Are popular. Yeah. Simone Biles, Shawn Johnson back in the day.
0: Shawn White.
2: Shawn White was pretty big. But I feel like Phelps' longevity, though. Wasn't he in like 3 or 4 Olympics? And he was like top tier in all of them?
1: Did he really only win, and I say only like facetiously, I think that's the word.
0: Facetious.
1: But like, did he only win 7? I swear he won like 15.
0: Oh, no. He won 23 medals. He won 7 or 8 in one Olympics.
1: Oh.
0: In one.
2: That was one when he really popped. That was like 2012, right?
0: Yeah. I think he's got, I think it's 19 golds and then 2 or 3 silvers or something like that for like 23 total medals.
1: That's crazy.
0: Yeah.
2: Yeah. It's gotta be like him or Carl Lewis for like most, like people have made the most off their Olympic image.
1: Who was Carl Lewis?
2: He was a sprinter back in like the 90s, 80s. He was really, really popular.
1: What about the dude that ate McDonald's every time? What was his name?
0: Usain Bolt?
1: Yes.
2: Bolt, yeah. Yeah,
1: pretty
2: for
1: famous.
2: Sure. Yeah, he's got to have made a lot of money off of just his...
0: But again, none of it, I think, is coming from, like, the association. It's all endorsements.
1: Right.
0: And,
2: yeah, it's all... But I mean, during those, like, Olympic... like, once every 4 years, they're
0: But,
2: just
0: like, what
2: does
0: Phelps's relay teammate make?
2: Oh, yeah.
0: That's
2: what
0: I'm saying. Like, if you're an Olympic caliber, but you're not the guy...
2: Yeah. How much money do you think Ryan Lochte made back in the day?
1: Ryan Lochte was popular.
0: He was pretty big.
1: Until he had like his incident, he was pretty famous. And he was like hot too. That's why people liked him. He was. That was legit. Why people liked him was because he was so attractive. I think he had a show on E! About like his like dating life. Yes.
2: Oh my gosh.
1: I'm going to find it right now. But like,
0: I'm sure it was called like Lochte of Love or something like that.
2: No,
0: like,
1: I think you're not wrong. I'm going to find it right now. Oh, it says, what would Ryan Lochte do? That's what the show was called.
2: What would Ryan Lochte do?
1: It was 2013.
0: The age-old question.
1: Yes, exactly. WWRLD. The 8-episode show followed the Olympic swimmer as he trained for the 2016 Olympics, attempted to launch a clothing line, and navigated his personal life and romantic pursuits in his hometown of Gainesville, Georgia. Or not Georgia. Jiminy Christmas.
2: Florida.
1: I can't read.
2: Trace Mack, a college town.
0: Yeah.
1: Oh, yes, very true. We're going to talk about football. Anyways, I have so many other questions about sport, about swimming, but I did want to talk about Giannis, okay?
0: And, wow, that's someone like you.
1: Well, I don't want to talk about him, but like,
3: superstar,
1: I feel like
3: Giannis
1: have,
3: Antetokounmpo.
1: Not even we have to talk about him, but I think that there is an interesting question of like, where do you and where do you not want him to go? Because right now, I think there's 3 teams that are like in contention of potentially him getting traded to, okay? Correct me if I'm wrong, but the Miami Heat, Boston Celtics, and Minnesota Timberwolves are like the 3 top teams. And like for me...
0: So all the buzz around the OKC is gone?
2: Yeah, the buzz around OKC is gone.
1: Why is the buzz around that gone?
2: I think it seems like OKC is just probably not interested. They should feel pretty secure about their roster. I know they're in the West and it's tough, but like they have a long runway for like multiple years. And then...
0: Man...
1: That's good for the Spurs as a Spurs fan. Like, that makes me feel good that Giannis isn't going there.
2: Fair.
1: That's one other guy on OKC that you got to get through, and I don't like that.
2: And then I think the one other team that was floated out there, and I think Jim mentioned it too, is like the Orlando Magic, because their new head coach used to be an assistant for the Bucks. But from what I can tell, it seems like the Magic probably don't have the ammunition to trade for Giannis, especially considering that there's like the Heat, the Celtics, and the Timberwolves probably all have enough to make a trade work, and theoretically those are places where Giannis would agree to go.
1: So for me, like I don't know how you are, Matt. I know you have like the different Minnesota connections and whatnot, but like I like the Minnesota Timberwolves. Like as a fan, I like them. Okay. I like watching Ant. I think Rudy Gobert's fun. They're a fun team to watch. But I don't want Giannis going there. Like, because, one, I think that makes them a really good team. And I don't know if I necessarily want to see Giannis win anywhere. I don't know if maybe that's like harsh of me.
3: It's a little harsh, but I think it's fair as a fan that feels maybe a little scorned or burned.
1: Yeah, and like I just kind of dislike him right now. Yeah. Maybe I'll feel differently by the time that he's actually on another roster.
3: Like if we get a haul for him, you'd be like, oh, thanks, Anna.
1: That just leads me to another question, though, is I don't think that like the Bucks front office is smart enough to get a haul. Again, maybe I'm wrong in feeling that way.
2: They're definitely holding out for one. There was a report in The Athletic today from Eric Name and Sam Amick, and they mentioned that the Bucks are interested in a trade that Minnesota has, or at least what they're looking for, is a package that would include Jane McDaniels, who's like a fringe all-star level player, then Naz Reid, who's a really, really good.
1: He was good.
2: Sixth man of the year. Mm-hmm. Terrence Shannon Jr., a really young up-and-coming scorer, and then two tradable first-round picks.
1: Do you like that?
2: That's quite a lot for a guy who's like entering his age 30 season, I believe, or 31 season.
1: And it's injured.
3: Still a late. It's probably going to be late first round picks.
2: It'd be number 29 in this year's draft and the 2033 pick.
1: So what it's worth, Jalen Brunson in second round pick.
3: Yeah. 2033.
2: Those are the Minnesota Timberwolves' two tradable first round picks.
1: That is 7 years away. Yes. For what it's worth.
3: That is so crazy that they can even like talk about those. Some of the guys they could be drafting are not even through high school.
2: And I believe, honestly, that 23-3 one, I'm pretty sure they might not even be able to trade that until draft night. I think that's when they're eligible to even, even agree to a deal that includes trade or draft compensation that far out. I'm not sure if that's the exact year, but I believe it is.
3: It's crazy that the Giannis...
2: It's 11 days
3: if
2: away,
3: we make this move, the Giannis trade could be in effect until my kid is... Six years old.
1: First grade. That's ridiculous, actually.
3: That is outrageous that is how far the NBA lets you trade out. Okay, so that's the Timberwolves.
1: Mm-hmm. The other team, Celtics, Miami Heat.
3: And the Miami Heat.
1: I hate the Celtics one, too. I don't want to see him going to Boston.
3: I don't think I want to see him going anywhere in the East. And not mostly because I don't want to play him.
1: Yeah.
3: Like, regularly. I don't want him to have to go through... wherever Giannis goes for a playoff. And I know the Bucks might be a little bit of a ways out from a legitimate playoff run, but...
2: Probably 4 or 5 years out.
3: You don't really want to go through Giannis if you can avoid it. I don't really like the Heat. I don't love the Celtics. I have the jersey, but that's just because Larry Bird is goated.
2: What if you get Tyler Hero in exchange, Matt?
3: No.
1: Gross.
2: He is at the center of any proposed Bucks trade.
1: Well, of course he is, because Miami Heat don't want him.
3: And where, right?
2: Khalil Ware is the other one. Then another name you might recognize, Jaime Jaquez. He's a really good player.
1: I love Jaime Jaquez. I'm not going to lie.
2: He's a really good,
1: his sister's really good at UCLA,
2: starter,
1: too.
2: Role player type. Yes, she is. She's a star. And then apparently the Heat have actual first-round picks that they could trade. They can offer up to 3 first-round picks.
1: In how recent do we know?
2: It doesn't.
3: 2048.
1: Kid is going to be 25.
2: The other teams that we're talking about, I don't think the Heat have really leveraged themselves with their draft capital. So they probably have they can offer up to 3. I don't know exactly how many. They might have more than 3 available, but they would just be picking which 3. And I think that would probably be an attractive one for the Bucks. And we know Giannis wants to.
3: What would you be more comfortable with? Getting players that have played in the NBA that are young or actually... letting the Bucks and Horst draft.
2: I was going to say, given the Bucks track record, I kind of want some proven players.
1: You want bodies.
2: Some guys you can build around or even maybe trade those players to get other good, really rebuild with rather than just trusting them to draft with their first round picks that they've never shown they're capable of using.
3: I've been asking this for a while. Who is the last guy on the Bucks that's
2: Dante DiVincenzo was the last guy who I can think of who they drafted who was actually good. Worth it at
1: was,
2: all.
1: Was just Ryan seven. Rollins drafted?
2: No, he was an undrafted player. He started his career in Golden State and then landed in Milwaukee and just kind of had a rebirth.
3: AJ Green wasn't drafted?
2: He was an undrafted guy as well, yeah. Or if he wasn't undrafted, he was a late second round pick, not by the Bucks.
1: So do you trust the Bucks to even be able to build around?
3: Well, I would trust them more. Getting a player, yes. Getting a
1: but do you though? Because look how the Dame stuff went. They're in the spot that they are right now because they were unable to build a team around a superstar.
3: Yes and no. It was a lot of bad injury luck that went down.
1: It was bad luck,
3: but
1: that's a sport.
3: No, it certainly is a sport, and there's no doubt that now, given what's happened, you can say that, the Bucks got burned on that trade. But a healthy Dame with a healthy Giannis, we don't know what would have unfolded. You know what I'm saying? Like, it was bad luck, and I know it's part of the game, but it's not like the trade was so lopsided when it happened that we were like, we're cooked.
1: Right.
3: You know what I mean? So, and then the other trades, like when we got Miles Turner, was out of like desperation, I feel like, a little bit. It was like, what can we do to keep Giannis happy? Like, show him that we're still making an effort. So, like, after you pay Dame for the next 3 years of like $20 million a year to get rid of him, like, that's how it ended up being a terrible trade for the Bucks, is because it was out of desperation. And now it's going to be proven all for naught.
1: So out of the three teams that we talked about, the Wolves, Celtics, and Miami Heat, of those three teams, which one would you most not want Giannis to go to?
3: Probably the one he wants to go to the most, the Heat.
1: And is that only because he wants to go there?
3: No, it's...
1: You just hate the Heat.
3: Yeah, I'm just not a fan of the Heat. It's like, I don't like that they beat us in the bubble.
1: Yeah.
3: I felt like they were our rival for a little bit. Now it's kind of felt like it's the Pacers for a little bit. But yeah, I still love the Heat.
2: Mm-hmm. Don't believe in that Bam 83-point game either.
3: Yeah, like, I don't believe in the Bam 83-point game.
2: Fake record.
3: Still Kobe's record. So, yeah. Not the Heat. I'd be okay with the Celtics. I think the one that I would like the most and the one that I would enjoy watching the most would be the Timberwolves. Because I do think him and Ant would be sick to watch.
1: So I think the one that is most entertaining probably would be the Minnesota Timberwolves, because that is a team that already went to... They didn't make it to, obviously, the Western Conference Finals, the one right
3: before. 2 years ago, didn't they?
1: No.
2: I think they... Did they 2 years ago?
1: Yeah, they made it to Western Conference Finals 2 years ago. But I'm saying this year, they lost to the Spurs.
2: Yeah, they lost in the second round.
1: Yeah. So, like, they're a championship-caliber team, and that would be entertaining with Giannis. The team that would disgust me the most is the Boston Celtics. I would be disgusted if he went
3: there. You don't think him and Tatum would rip it up?
1: I almost think... Actually, that could be, you could say, from an entertaining standpoint, because I think that would end catastrophically in the terms of, like, Giannis would be...
2: Really?
3: Like, who's the alpha in the room kind of,
1: like,
3: thing?
1: I mean, Jaylen Brown is still in the Celtics, too. Now, granted,
3: he'd be part of that package.
1: I think he would. But then it's like you got two guys in Jason Tatum and Giannis fighting for who's the top dog, and I don't know if either one of them want to knock it down. You know what I mean?
3: Yeah, 100%.
1: So I think that one could end pretty bad for the Celtics, which would be entertaining. But I would be most disgusted by that one because it's like... Ugh, the Celtics? What? Like, ew.
3: So you don't think that about the Heat, though?
1: Like, no, him and Bam? I don't care about the Heat. I actually think it'd be fun to see Giannis with a really good head coach and Eric Spoelstra. But that would be really fun.
3: You don't think Bam is going to push back on who the alpha is?
1: Bam's not a superstar like Jason Tatum is, though.
3: I mean...
1: He's really good, and I like Bam Adebayo. Don't get me wrong.
3: He's got most points scored in one game.
2: I also think if the Heat were to trade for Giannis like that, they would make some other moves to probably, like, send Bam somewhere else and then bring in other players who fit more around Giannis. I think the Heat would kind of reconstruct a lot of their team. I mean, they'd be trading away half of their, like, starting core if they even got Giannis, too, which is kind of the weird part where I think if Giannis went to the Heat, I just don't think it would be successful. Like, I don't know why he would want to go there, honestly.
1: I don't know either.
3: It's an international city.
2: I guess, but honestly...
1: Like, he's literally going there for the location in my mind.
2: Honestly, if it's him and if he's actually trying to, like, prioritize championships, like, I do think the opposite of Molly, honestly. I think if he goes to the Celtics, they're going to win it. They're going to go to the finals.
3: If they can figure it out.
1: They have a really good coach, too.
2: That's true.
3: I think the big X factors there, who's going to be the leader of that team? And if they can figure out how that looks, they could be one of the most dangerous teams.
2: If that ends up being what gets in the way of, like, Giannis going to another title in Boston or another championship in Boston, then, like, that he, like, really is ruining his legacy if that's the case. Like,
1: also,
2: honestly,
1: if he goes to Miami, he might be ruining his legacy.
2: No, because if he goes there and he's still good, like, it wouldn't ruin his legacy. It would just be it would be anticlimactic. But whereas, like, if he goes to Boston, he just, like, doesn't get along with Tatum and, like, it just doesn't work and it blows up, like...
1: I'm almost rooting for it
2: that's
1: now.
2: That's a terrible look.
3: So you pick the Heat, No.
1: Wait, for where I don't want him to go?
3: You do.
1: I do want him to go?
3: And you're picking the Celtics.
2: I think that would be the most interesting because I think he will.
3: I got the T-Puppies?
1: I guess.
3: Wow. Put it on a poll.
1: Is there one that you, like, hate, Ryan, for him to go to?
2: Honestly, the one I kind of hate is the Celtics because I think he's going to do really well there and it's going to suck to watch as a Bucks fan.
3: Wait, so you don't want him to have success after Milwaukee?
2: I do. I don't know.
3: You're kind of going back. You're not going to know. You're going back and forth on what you like, how you feel about.
1: But you're not going to know until he literally suits up in that uniform and you watch him play a game. Because I felt the same way about Aaron Rodgers, where I was like, I don't know. Maybe I want you to have success. Like, I don't really care about you. And like, I kind of felt that way. And then as soon as the Packers played him against the Steelers this last year, I was like, I want to kick your ass like that. Like, and it was like,
3: how do you want him to do this year with Mike McCarthy? Packers Steelers Super Bowl?
1: I mean, yeah, that'd be awesome. Like, could you imagine?
3: That'd be amazing.
1: And also, I think the Bucks Packers would win.
2: Bucks Timberwolves finals.
1: I mean, the Bucks aren't making it to the finals.
2: Maybe 5 years from now, Giannis is still there. Ant finally makes his first finals or something, and then
1: I hope Ant gets to a finals before 5 years from now.
2: Who knows?
1: That would be sad.
3: That would be the stuff. That would you got to go through Wemby now.
2: That's the one where I would root for
1: him.
2: I'd root for him the most. In Minnesota, it would be very easy for me to root for Giannis. I couldn't root for him anywhere else in the East, especially Celtics or Heat. Those are the two worst. But I think if he goes to the Celtics, I like it because I do feel confident that he would make another championship, and I want to see that for him. I would hate to see it happen wearing a Boston Celtics jersey, though. Mm-hmm. That's the part
1: that
2: stings. Yes.
1: Gives you the ick. Robin Madison says, send him to Utah. Good one.
3: Jazz?
1: Matt, where are you going to be enjoying your linies this weekend?
3: My goodness. Well, first, I'm going to be enjoying some linies while watching this soccer game, USA-Paraguay. I've got the summer, it's called the Liney Lodge Variety Pack.
1: Okay, tell me more.
3: It's got their seasonal one, the Orange Shandy, which is fantastic, by the way. Also has Summer Shandy, the Liney Lodge Lime, which has a touch of sea salt and a hint of lime. It's very delicious. And then the Honey Lemon Light, when maybe you felt like you've had enough calories and you can go for a light beer. Awesome variety pack. Pick that up wherever you get delicious beers. And remember, Liney's has a flavor for every moment.
1: This is Jim, Matt, and Molly.
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3: 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One more time.
1: I feel like that was literally the other day, because when I laughed like that, I looked at you, Ryan, and you looked at me, and there was something that I was just like, he's gonna cut that.
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0: If you're a Wisconsin sports fan, a unique opportunity is coming up on June 16th. ESPN Madison is launching Beyond the Game on Tuesday, June 16th at 6 p.m. at One Social Food Hall in Madison. ESPN Madison is bringing together some of the most successful Division I coaches in Wisconsin for a unique free conversation about coaching, leadership, and the moments fans don't always get to see. 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We'll see you beyond the game. This is Jim, Matt, and Molly. I'm Molly Brown alongside Matt Hamilton. Primetime Ryan Wollersheim is behind the glass. Jim Rutledge is out camping. It is a Friday in the summer, so he's out camping. Ryan, you said that you have some special updates for us as Matt heads into his maternity leave.
1: Yeah.
0: For real?
1: There were some statistics that you guys wanted me to keep track of during the year of 2025 when Molly was on maternity leave, comparing it to Matt's quote-unquote maternity leave, just how many days he would miss between curling, vacations, Matt Hamilton's, et cetera, activities outside of being a radio host.
0: And this was before Matt was actually expecting a child, too.
1: Yes.
0: We called it a maternity leave.
1: Yes.
0: Yeah. We manifested this.
1: Yeah. Yes. Yes. Is the ironic name alongside with Molly's maternity leave.
0: Correct.
1: But yeah, guys, let's just say I finally got the stats and they're kind of sad.
2: What's the story? Are you not happy?
0: Are you nervous?
3: Still to be happy about.
4: Take that for data.
5: No. No,
1: beep,
5: not.
1: Boop, boop, beep. These are stats to depress people.
5: I was pretty present.
0: I love this. You know that I actually, Ryan, before you get into these maternity leave numbers, I say beep, boop, boop, beep, boop, like multiple times during the day, every single day. Like it is in my head.
1: Beep, boop,
0: so
1: boop,
0: much
1: boop,
0: so.
1: Beep.
0: So much so that my kid says it. Like, he'll randomly go, beep, boop, boop, boop, beep, boop. I don't even say it, like, the exact same way. It's just what I hear in my mind. So, yes, I love this open. It's so good.
1: Beep, boop, beep.
0: But first, let's take a guess. Before Ryan tells us the actual numbers, how many days do you think that you were, like, out in 2025, right? 2025? Yes.
6: Yeah. Let's see. I think you were out 2 months. So, that's, like, 40-ish days. I'm going to go 38.
0: Okay.
1: You're doing that's how many you missed? Or how many Molly missed? Sorry.
6: Oh, no, no, no. I was trying to figure out how many I missed. But
0: so
6: Molly missed a couple more. No, no, no. No, then that was just your maternity leave. You missed a couple more. So I'm going to put you at like 55. I was at 50.

0: I'm going to say like 65 is what I missed. And Matt missed... There's no way you missed 70.
1: Like, a lot of them were weekends, and I was just gone, like, Thursday, Friday.
0: Yeah, but, like, there was a lot of weeks where it was like, Matt's here 2 days this week, this month. What? I'm going to say I missed, like, 60 days, and Matt missed 65. Wow. I don't know what your laugh's been.
1: I'm very curious.
0: Because I missed the first, like, two whole months, I'm pretty sure.
1: Which I'm counting as, like, 42 days.
2: So I'll give you how I calculated all this, because I actually have the percentage of shows you guys missed. So I have it, like, pretty granular here, guys. And I have the numbers with and without Molly's maternity leave to compare.
0: What do you mean, with and without?
2: Like, comparing, like, what percentage of shows you missed not including your maternity leave, and then what percent you did including your maternity leave.
0: Oh, I was out for, like, 2 weeks, too.
2: Yeah, guys, I crunched... Oh, okay. By the way, I crunched these numbers like 4 months ago and I forgot about it. Like, this was something that I had done.
1: I have been asking for these numbers.
2: It was a slow time of the year and I thought, oh, this would be a perfect thing, maybe unveil it on a Monday. And then that Sunday night before, Chris McIntosh all of a sudden resigned.
0: That's not even Scott's big news. Why would you care?
2: Yeah, we should have led the show with this that
0: day. Exactly.
1: Right.
0: Who cares about Chris McIntosh?
2: I just memory holed it until like yesterday. I was looking through some old stuff and I was like, oh my God, that's right. I have these.
0: Okay.
2: So I was like, well, perfect time to do it. So, if we're looking at the show in 2025, there were 252 actual days where the show aired. So that's how I'm going to get the percentages, including like holidays, weekdays, all that kind of stuff. Okay. And I have the final attendance of shows that Molly missed, including her maternity leave, and not including her maternity leave. So, including her maternity leave, Molly, you said, what was it, 65 that you predicted?
0: I said 60 for
2: you
0: myself.
2: Said 60. Yeah. And what did you say for Molly, Matt?
3: Me, I said
0: you said
3: less.
0: Like 40
3: I said
0: for me.
3: 55 and 50 for me.
2: Molly missed 52 shows, including maternity leave.
1: including
2: maternity leave, Molly missed 55.
1: 2 weeks
2: 52
1: off
2: shows.
1: Must have been in the new year.
0: No, it was in like August and then December.
1: Man. Yep.
0: But we might not have had shows in like December because it was close
1: to
0: the holidays.
1: I'm confident I'm at 50. I'm going to win
0: really
1: by two.
0: I really don't know. Okay, so
1: I'm
2: based
1: win by
2: on
1: two
2: my
1: days.
2: Numbers, what I was able to find based off of like days off requests, what I could find and just like the old documents, all of that, Matt Hamilton missed 28 shows.
0: That's it?
2: In 2025. I believe based off all the numbers I pulled, the crunching I did,
0: right.
2: Matt missed 28 days.
1: I told you, I don't think
2: it was as many as we thought last year.
0: Divided by 12? That's only like a little over two per month.
1: Last year, I also didn't win the national championship.
2: Exactly.
1: So I had that week out for the nationals, but I didn't go for the 10 days to worlds.
0: Okay.
1: I was pretty present that summer, and then curling season started, and... It just wasn't, I wasn't gone a lot.
2: It wasn't as bad. It wasn't
1: crushed.
2: As bad. It wasn't nearly as bad as 2024.
1: Everyone doubted me. To all my haters out there. Enjoy that hater aid.
2: So based off those numbers.
0: It's me, Ryan, and Jim all like enjoying the hater aid. We are your haters.
1: Yeah. Well, not Ryan. I think Ryan's got my back.
2: It's a little frustrating. It was frustrating at times. But honestly, Matt, you did a great job in 2025.
1: Yeah.
2: I got to say.
0: Let's look at 2024.
2: No! I don't have 2024 numbers. That would be, I mean, honestly, the limit does not exist for how many days
0: legit.
2: Matt missed.
1: Yeah, that was actual.
0: Okay, so what was mine without maternity leave?
2: So with maternity leave, Molly missed just over 20% of shows in the calendar year 2025. Matt missed 11.1%. of shows. Just over 11% of shows.
0: Okay.
2: And without maternity leave, Molly missed 10 days in 2025.
0: Yeah, that makes your 28 look like a lot,
2: so
0: buddy.
2: So 42 days of maternity leave, and then 10 days where she was off for vacation, sick days, what have you.
0: So now let's flip it, Matt. I only missed 10 days. You missed 28 days, and you weren't in Worlds or Nationals or all these things.
1: Yeah.
0: And you were present during the summer. That's a lot.
1: Well, I mean, a lot of that was curling the next season, right? Because it goes all the way to December. Oh, so I have a lot of curling from August to December.
2: So without maternity leave, Molly missed 4% of shows.
1: I would like to know, and granted, Ryan, I don't expect you to know this because I wouldn't be able to go back and remember. How many days did I miss that weren't curling related? I bet it was less than...
0: I don't think he has that.
2: I know he doesn't, but
1: I'm willing to bet it would have been less.
0: I feel like you do like an up north trip every year.
1: Yeah, it's like a Friday.
0: You do like a...
1: I think it was still less than... What did you say? Yours was 8 days that you missed outside of your maternity leave?
0: 10.
1: 10?
2: Yeah,
0: 10 days I missed.
2: 10 days without maternity leave.
1: If you counted curling the same way you're counting maternity leave and that gets omitted...
2: It's still more.
1: I bet I was less than 10.
0: I don't think
1: personal days.
0: I don't think so.
1: 100%.
0: Matt, you like to golf. You like to go up north.
1: I didn't skip any work for golf. I can golf before.
2: No, but
0: you didn't go to South Carolina to go golf for like a week?
1: Nope, didn't play in that tournament last year.
2: No, which all part of why like his days off weren't as bad as we thought it was.
1: I'm telling you, I think I was less than 10 for like personal days off.
2: Yeah, I mean, we had like the holidays, but like Matt missed those days because they're company holidays. Yeah. Like, so I mean, I probably took advantage of all of those, but we all did.
1: I'm a grinder, dude.
4: So, you know, unfortunately, Matt's still...
5: Summer at the ballpark. There's nothing like it. 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Warm summer nights.

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1: We shouldn't overlook Matt's prediction of how many days each of you guys missed was almost dead on. You said 55 for Molly, including maternity leave, and what did you say for yourself? Like 30?
2: No. Yeah. Based on your laugh,
3: You said 38.
2: At first.
1: You said 38 at first, and you missed 28. So you're pretty good on both of yours.
3: Closer than mine. I said 60 and 65.
2: Mm-hmm.
3: Yeah. I mean, I was close with my 60 for me.
1: Yeah, the 60 was close. But if you hadn't started maternity leave, because you started maternity leave that December before, if that hadn't been the case, then you probably would have been pretty dead on.
3: Yeah. I'm so curious, like, how many days, like, Jim missed, too. Because he takes
1: it's
3: off
1: more
3: like
1: than
3: every
1: you.
3: Other Friday.
1: I think I actually had the numbers when I first crunched all this.
2: That would have been hilarious if you'd had Jim's too and he was the one that was gone.
3: I think he was gone more than you.
1: No.
2: That would have been legendary. No,
1: from what I remember, I think Jim was gone more than Molly, but not like significantly. Like maybe a couple days. Like you guys were both kind of like in like about 10 to 15 days, something like that. It was pretty close. Matt lapping the rest of us though. 28 days.
2: 28 days, but that was
1: big.
2: All work.
1: Grading on a curve. Grading on a curve for Matt Hamilton, that is an absolute A. That's an absolute A performance.
2: Nailed it.
3: I love that you found his Matt Turney leave numbers right before he's going on Matt Turney leave.
2: Yeah.
1: Well, no, like I said, I found these 4 months ago.
3: I know you found 4 months ago, but you brought it up today.
2: I'm going to crush the 28. I ain't coming back before 28 days. I promise you right now, I'm going to miss the next 28 days.
3: Matt's gone all summer. Where
2: Tuesdays
3: is he on
2: damned.
3: His pontoon?
2: Yeah. Matt, what are you doing today? Oh, he took baby out on the boat.
3: This is Jim, Matt, and Molly. We've got pole dancing coming up next.
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0: This is Jim, Matt, Molly. We're presented by Coors Light. Molly Brown and Matt Hamilton hanging out with you today. I just said your name like a full-on Wisconsin person. Matt Hamilton.
1: I love Matt Hamilton.
0: Primetime Ryan Wollersheim is behind the glass. Did we ask the question on Twitter, our Saudi Unlimited poll question?
2: Oh, no, I did not put
0: Bucks?
2: That up there. No, I will right now, though.
0: Okay, our Saudi Unlimited poll question, I think, is going to be, which team would you not want Giannis to go to? Is that how we should phrase it, or is it which team do you least want to see him go to? Which team do you least want to see Giannis go to? Because the three teams that are in contention right now are the Heat, Celtics, and Wolves. I still land on, like, honestly, any of those teams. And I know I need to have, like, an opinion because I'm on the radio and stuff, but, like, also at the same time, I have an opinion!
3: I think we could list all the other NBA teams and you'd have had some reason why you wouldn't have liked to see it.
0: I also
3: You're just anti-Giannis right now.
0: I don't like Giannis right now. I'm angry at him. I mean, not even angry at him. What is it?

0: like the 12 stages of like
1: of grief.
0: Yeah, where like I'm just like, okay, I'm kind of past being angry, but like you're still annoying to me. Like
1: okay.
0: That's kind of where I am.
1: Okay,
0: where it's like I'm not angry at you, and
1: annoyed.
0: I understand.
1: I don't know. That's
0: it.
1: An official like.
0: Well, in my world, it is. So,
1: yeah,
0: in my 12 stages, yeah, 13 stages of grief, whatever but. It is. Yeah, but
1: I think
0: so
1: it's
0: that
1: eight. I think it's 8 stages of grief.
0: I thought it was 12. Maybe I'm thinking of like 12 stages
1: steps
0: of hell.
1: For AA.
0: Oh. I mean, where are we at on that one too?
1: Yeah, like, you haven't apologized to me yet, so you're definitely not. It's one of them, yeah.
0: Oops. Oh my goodness. So we did talk about Giannis earlier today, and if you missed any of that, you can listen back on the ESPN Wisconsin app. And we also asked you the question, which sport would you want your kid to play professionally? That question was brought up because Antonio Freeman's kid is playing on the U.S. men's national team tonight. Matt, you did say when you were telling us about Lineys earlier that you're going to be going to like a watch party. What are your plans?
1: Yeah.
0: Okay.
1: My buddy's hosting some people for a little watch party. It's got a golf simulator in the basement.
0: I was going to say, is this the buddy with the golf simulator?
1: Yeah, so we're going to put the game on the sim probably. And he likes to cook too. So we'll probably have some really good food. And
0: is he a good cook?
1: Yeah, he actually was the one that got me the job at Tornado. He was also at Tornado.
0: Okay.
1: But for longer.
0: Okay.
1: So yeah, he's actually a very good cook. So yeah, it's all USA themed, obviously, with the game tonight. So
0: what's the menu?
1: Probably like burgers.
0: That's
1: or
0: what I was thinking.
1: Maybe brats or hot dogs, glizzies.
0: How many glizzies are you going to guzzle tonight?
1: One for every goal scored.
0: Okay. I mean,
1: minimum.
0: That could either be like three or like none.
1: It could be none. Hoping for six. 4-2 USA wins. 6 quizzies.
0: 8 o'clock though. That's like a late start.
1: It is a bit of a late start.
0: Yeah. Like, are you fully confident that you're gonna be able to stay up the whole time?
1: Yeah.
0: Okay.
1: Well, I mean, I'm drinking a delicious Zoa right now.
0: That is true. I think you're pounding that like for a reason.
1: Yeah. Because
0: you were worried about not being able to stay.
1: Yeah. Yeah. I mean, it wasn't worried about not being able to stay up, but it's just, you know, in case that we just turn on the TV and golf is happening, like I want to have the energy to be able to play some golf in the sim.
0: Okay, fair. Ryan, are you watching the game tonight? I assume so, because you are wearing a USA jersey. Whose jersey is that?
2: This is Tim Weah's jersey, Timothy Weah. He's probably going to be coming off the bench for the U.S. men's national team in this one. He's either like a midfielder or like pseudo striker for them. He's an attacker, scorer type player. He's one of their younger, like promising kind of golden generation type player. He's also very famous because his dad is like one of the greatest soccer players of all time. George Weah, I believe his name is, who's also the former president of Liberia. He was like,
0: how do you know so much about this?
2: Because I did a bunch of research on this guy the last time the World Cup came around, and the U.S. was actually pretty good in it, and I actually got caught up in like World Cup fever for the U.S. men's national team. Since then, I've kind of lost all my luster for it because the team has become just an absolute like bleep show.
0: Right.
2: Like there's tons of drama and they're just super underperforming, and it feels like that they're not going to achieve any sort of the potential we had imagined for them 4 years ago. I'm just hoping they get out of the group stage. So I will be watching the games, but I do not have like the zest for it. Like I'm not going to be going to a watch party.
1: So if they win against Paraguay, let's say in
2: I'll be happy.
1: Good fashion, that's not going to like bring your zest back.
2: I think it will a little. They have to get out of the group. Like they have to win this group for sure, and especially in this like expanded tournament and everything too. Like,
1: so that's the only time you're going to be excited for this is if they get out of the group stage after three whole games.
2: There is crazy expectations on this team. They are one of the host countries. Like they were walked into this tournament and this was supposed to be the team that was actually going to have a chance to maybe like compete and be like a final 16 team. And now if they get to the final 16, it's going to be like such a resounding success because that's such an overachievement. Like there are massive expectations on them. And like, there are still.
1: Okay.
2: And I just have like really bad feeling that they're just not going to live up to it. So yeah, it stinks. But like, I got my Tim Weah jersey on. It's pretty cool.
0: There you go. Are you going to Matt's friend's house?
2: I was not going to be going to Matt's friend's house.
0: Did you get invited?
2: I did not. I was not aware, and I did not know of any other watch parties. I didn't know many people were going to watch parties, I'll be honest. Like, I didn't think people were like that excited for this.
0: I have no idea. I mean, I feel like in Madison, people get excited over any kind of sport, which is cool. That's what makes it special.
2: That is the cool part about this is like if you have like the free time, and especially it's nice that these games are on like Fridays and Thursday nights for the U.S. men's national team. Like, there's going to be a lot of people getting together and watching these games, which will be cool.
0: Yeah.
2: But
1: I don't foresee myself having a lot of free time in the future, so.
0: Got to do it while you can.
1: Yeah, yeah.
2: Very good point.
0: We only have a couple more minutes left. One, we have to get to pole dancing, but two, I'm glad that your wife has not gone into labor as far as we know. Because yeah, I was kind of exactly. worried about that.
1: I was checking my phone just in case.
0: I mean, as you should be.
1: I had like a dream that I was going to have to like stop you and be like, Molly, I'm out of here.
0: Which honestly, enjoy dreams prepare you for reality. So like I was waiting for it too.
1: Okay.
0: But we do need to get into pole dancing.
3: We asked and you answered.
1: What?
3: Coming to the stage, it's pole dancing on Jim, Matt, and Molly.
4: Hey now.
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2: Yeah, guys, and I don't have much zest for the U.S. men's national team, and I don't have enough zest for pole dancing either, which is why I got to call in Riley to help us out. Now, Riley, currently on vacation, so whenever he's on vacation, I have to send him a request to just record these on his phone.
0: You still bother him? Why don't you just do it?
2: Because his pole dancing voice is so much better than mine, and it makes the segment out. Let's be honest. We do this because of Riley's voice.
0: Fine.
2: Now, it is going to sound a little different because, guys, the actual like recording that he sent me was just titled Denver International Airport. So I believe he did record this in a car or somewhere, maybe just in the airport. You'll kind of be able to tell that in the recording a little bit here, but let's hear it here. Riley, why don't you go ahead and take it away? What's our first ESPN Wisconsin poll question of the week?
5: Good afternoon and welcome to Pole Dancing. Jim, Matt, Molly coming to you live from the Denver airport at the Southwest Terminal. Starting with Jed, Gabe, and Chili, what will the Packers record be if Micah Parsons misses 8 games to start the season? Will it be 5-3 or better? 53%, 4-4, 35%, or 3-5 or worse, 12%.
0: Okay, I'm looking up their schedule right now. Who do they play in the first
1: I'll
0: few
1: tell
0: games?
1: You right now.
2: They got the Jets.
1: Over five wins. They're going to do better than 5-3.
0: For the first 8 games of the season?
1: I have them only losing 3 games all season.
0: I mean, I think I do too, but like, I can't remember from
1: and
0: the
1: And I knew
0: game.
1: Micah was going to be out for the first 4 or 5. Like, this isn't a surprise that Micah was going to be out for the first 5.
2: No.
1: So, yeah, no, I'm taking the over. Smashing the over.
2: So 5-3 or better, you're in the 52.9% category.
1: You'll be 8-1. After 8, or 7-1 after 8 games.
0: Okay, I can't give you the math off the top of my head, but I will say more. I'm kind of looking at that Buccaneers game, though, and I'm like, that might be a loss.
2: The Buccaneers game's not easy. Honestly, the Vikings game week one.
0: A Vikings game week one might be a loss, too. Depends what the Packers' offensive line looks like, too.
2: If Kyler Murray has any sort of passable grade for the offense, like, that's going to be a tough game.
0: Yeah, I'm so curious to see what that team looks like.
1: LVN's getting in the backfield. LVN's.
0: Oh, because LVN is going to be quick enough to get Kyler
1: Let's
0: Murray.
1: Let's go! Yeah.
2: He's going to be having a lot of fun if that's the case.
1: Yeah, he's going to be having a lot of fun out there. I'm pumped for LVN.
2: All right, Riley, what's our second poll question of the day?
5: Sticking with Jed, Gabe, and Chili. Is this Christian Watson a steal after seeing the numbers? Yes, 41%. Or no, 59%.
1: Wow!
2: Is this Christian Watson deal a steal? I don't know why that didn't come through on that.
1: I'm more shocked with the numbers.
2: Those numbers are pretty surprising.
1: Yes, it
0: How
1: was
0: do you
1: a
0: not
1: steal.
0: Think it's a steal?
1: You got him on essentially a 2-year, $31 million deal.
0: Mm-hmm.
1: Like all the other stuff, like sure he could get that money, but we've seen how the Packers do business.
0: He's like the 20th or 30th. Highest
1: for
0: paid
1: guaranteed, I think
0: wide receiver.
2: No, yeah. I think it was average annual salary. He's just inside the top 20, and that's just once his extension starts. Like he's still on like a $5.5 million deal this season.
1: Right?
0: Like that's insane.
1: Yeah.
0: Like how do you not say this is a steal? This is a steal, and if you say it's not, you're just not looking at it the right way. You're wrong.
1: You're wrong. Enjoy your wrong opinion.
0: Mm-hmm. Sucks to be wrong. Can't relate.
2: Sure does. All right, Riley. What's our next poll question?
5: Moving on to the Homer Hour. Will veteran backup quarterback Tyrod Taylor help elevate quarterback Jordan Love in 2026? Yes, 68%. Or no, 50%. Wait, bad math. Or no, 32%. At last, but...
2: All right.
0: I don't know how he would elevate him.
1: I mean, he's a veteran. He's
0: a veteran, but so is Jordan Love.
1: All sorts of... Not to the same extent as Tyrod Taylor.
0: But Tyrod Taylor isn't going to be like the leader in the locker room.
1: No, but he's been a part of other teams' locker rooms. He has seen what works. He's seen what doesn't work on different squads. I think at the very least, he can be someone who you're like, you know what? You have seen a lot. This is what I'm seeing. What do you see?

0: out there in the field. I think he's absolutely going to be an asset in some ways. Like, how much of an asset, we'll never know. But Tyrod Taylor, the veteran leadership, he's going to be able to, like, help in more ways than people think. It's just like a guy who comes in if Jordan Love can't play. He is going to be a X factor.
1: Do you think that there's anything with, like, oh, if he's good, then he will make Jordan Love better because there's that little threat of you have a good guy behind you?
0: I think it's definitely something that would push Jordan Love. If he sees someone else excelling in practice, he might feel he's got to, like, maybe find that next gear in practice. So, like, potentially, not ever as like, oh my gosh, this guy's coming for my job. I think Jordan knows he's safe. But I think Tyrod Taylor is going to definitely help Jordan Love.
1: Yeah. Yeah, I'm curious to see how that all shakes out and what Tyrod Taylor's role on this team looks like. We did get a text from Tommy T in Madison. He said, you guys have been a favorite part of my day for a long time, but change is constant. Congratulations to you all. I'm really going to miss this particular group. We will still be together on Tuesdays or Wednesdays or, yeah, Tuesdays. Whenever Matt gets back from maternity leave.
0: Yeah, at least 28 days.
1: Which might last all voting season.
0: At least 28 days.
1: But Ryan, we will miss you. You've been a great part of Jim Madden.
2: I'll be honest, I'll be producing two of the shows next week. See you guys here again soon.
1: Amazing. Okay, perfect. Have a good weekend.
0: See ya.
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20: 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Lane Grindle with you here tonight. The roof is open. The panels are open. We're going to have a gorgeous night for a game against two teams that are two of the hottest in baseball. These are the two best records since late April in the major leagues. The Phillies have been playing great baseball for an extended amount of time after firing their manager, Rob Thomson, and hiring Don Mattingly to take over as their manager. They're going to go with an opener tonight. It's going to be Tanner Banks to start, but we expect Andrew Painter to be the bulk reliever here tonight for Philadelphia. The Brewers, well, it's a Miz Day. So you know what that means. It's going to be a packed house here tonight, and it'll be an electric environment at American Family Field. Should be a lot of fun. 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